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4: just all the hard work I put in and not worrying about what anyone else said, just staying true to myself and knowing how good I am, and just getting in and working hard each day, trying to get better and make my team better and win a lot of games. And that's just what happened.
5: All right, we're going to pause right now. Adam Silver coming to the podium for the sixth pick.
6: With the sixth pick in the 2026 NBA draft, the Brooklyn Nets select Mychal Brown Jr. from the University of Louisville.
5: All right, we continue our conversation with Keaton Wagler.
7: Keaton, what impresses me the most, when I look at all your numbers and watching you play, and of course in the Final Four, all the free throws. Is that something that you had even in high school or from your parents, you know, their backgrounds at Hutch and all that? Because there's a lot of really talented players that just don't get to the free throw line all that much. You're the opposite of that, and maybe the most physical league in the country. You're third most free throw attempts at Illinois. Is that something the coach instilled in you, or is that something you've always had?
4: I think it's something that I always had. I think I really learned it senior year in high school, how to get to the free throw line, and it's kind of just being more physical than the defense. Because when you're more physical, you're more likely to get the foul than looking for a foul. So I just go into the paint, you know, not looking for anything, just trying to finish through contact, and, you know, when I get the foul, I get the foul.
7: Keep doing it. It's going to suit you very well in the NBA.
4: Thank you. I will.
5: And L.A. is going to suit you well because it always suits everybody well. Congratulations. Thanks for giving us a few minutes. Enjoy the rest of the night.
4: Yep. Thank you.
5: All right. Keaton Wagler from Illinois going to the L.A. Clippers. As we will take a pause here now at the Barclays Center. Next up, the Sacramento Kings, who are on the clock. The Hawks, the Mavericks, Bucks, all coming up. Of course, the Bucks making big news that we'll get to as well. More from the Barclays Center at the NBA Draft. 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
1: 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Can you sell tickets?
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0: Jazz Chisholm Jr. And the Yankees take a 3-2 lead.
1: They would win it 4-3 over the Tigers, whose four-game win streak comes to an end with the loss. Yankees snapping a three-game losing streak. They're now 10-5 in their last 15. 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
1: Marlins with a 6-4 win over the Rangers. 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
4: After the mound visit, first pitch from Cornell to Casey. That one drilled out to right down the line. And he's deep, flirting with the pole. It's a fair ball, and it's gone. Bombs away for the fish. Owen Casey with a three-run shot. His ninth on the year. And it's 5-1 Marlins in the bottom of the fifth.
2: Number 4.
1: Royals on the road at the Trop, and Tampa native Jack Caglione having an impact. 96.5 the fan.
4: Here's the pitch. Fastball laced high in the air, deep left center field. Mullins is back. He looks up. It's gone. Off the wall. It comes back in play. Home run signaled. Second one of the game for Jack Caglione. A two-run shot in front of family and friends. What a homecoming for Jack Caglione.
2: Number 3.
1: Joey Loperfido enters the game in the ninth, reaches on catcher's interference. Then in the 11th, KBME.
4: The 1-2. And Loperfido hammers it. Deep to right field. It's hooking. If it stays fair, it's gone. It's a fair ball and a go-ahead three-run homer. Joey Loperfido, the former Blue Jay, comes back to Toronto and gives the Astros a 9-6 lead in the 11th. What a time for your first home run of the season.
2: Number 2.
1: What a matchup in Washington for the Phillies and Nats.
4: Here's the set. No sign of the bunt. A swing and a drive. Center field deep. Way back it goes. To the wall. It's gone! I don't believe it! A three-run home run for Jordy Bibas. The Nationals are back in front. Improbably.
1: Nationals taking the lead there in the bottom of the eighth, but Philly answers in the top of the ninth. 94 WIP.
4: The pitch swung on, hit in the air, deep right field, down the line, it is fair and gone! It's a home run!
5: Oh yeah!
4: Bryson Stott into the second deck with a three-run home run!
1: There were 8 combined runs in the first 7 innings of the game, 15 combined runs in the eighth and ninth of that game. Well, youth was served in the draft, especially at the top. That's next. 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
6: 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McCarthy. Minnesota knows that there's going to be noise around this battle. They're comfortable letting that play out.
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0: In the NBA, the draft went off last night. Number one overall was A.J. DeVanza. He went to the Washington Wizards, followed by Kansas's Darren Peterson to Utah, Duke's forward Cameron Boozer to Memphis, and North Carolina forward Caleb Wilson to Chicago. The Spurs picked up 6'10 Kentucky forward Jaden Quittens with their first of what became two picks in the first round. He's remembered as a defender and a rim runner, though he's been hurt for the last 2 years. They also made a trade with Denver for the 26th pick in the draft and picked up another big man, UConn's Terrace Reed Jr., sending tomorrow night's 35th overall pick and two future second rounders to Denver. I'm Rob Thompson for 94.1 San Antonio Sports Talk.
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6: Hump
5: Star.
6: Day.
7: You know,
6: Hump Day!
7: You just made my day.
5: What do you mean?
7: Up until this very moment.
5: You thought it was Tuesday?
7: Yes, yes. I just
5: That's a gift and a curse, isn't it?
7: I just lifted off the seat just a little bit.
5: Yeah.
7: Got a little chubby.
5: It moved
7: just a little bit, right?
5: Yeah.
7: Thank you.
5: Yeah, you're welcome.
7: Carry on.
5: Yeah, yesterday was Monday for Rob. Fun stuff.
7: Anyway, sorry to interrupt.
5: Oh, no, it's beautiful that you've only worked 2 days in, like, the last week.
8: Yeah.
5: You know, no big deal for guys like me and Vic.
7: You know, you're the working man.
5: Yeah.
7: God loves a working man.
5: We're what you would call grinders.
7: You rise and grind.
5: That's right.
7: Yeah, the difference part for me is I rise and grind without a shirt.
5: Okay. Well, that's something.
7: I've already grinded.
5: Have you?
7: Yeah, I grinded earlier.
5: You talked about something very, very worrisome off the air.
7: Oh, yeah. It's one of those problems that I don't think is being talked about near enough.
5: Vic, yesterday after the show, I said, I got to go to HEB. We had an 11:30 meeting.
7: An hour and a half after we got off.
5: Yeah.
8: Oh, yeah.
5: What's going on with these cameras? What is it?
7: What is that? We only have one camera today.
8: Oh, and this one's barely working.
7: Yeah, so
5: really?
8: Yeah. I had to use StreamYard.
7: We had to do a weird camera angle today because...
5: Wow.
7: Yeah.
8: Yeah, so this is all I can do. Ready?
5: That one over there in the corner, huh?
7: Yeah, it's got that weird one.
5: All right.
8: That's it.
7: It was either going to be that one or the crotch cam, but we didn't want to use those today.
8: Ta-da!
5: You don't want to see that
7: today. You don't.
5: Especially now that we know Rob doesn't even manscape.
7: Rocking the crotch front.
5: A forest down there.
7: Jeez. It's a well-coiffed, soft pillow of love.
5: So, so I say, okay, well, we've got a little time.
7: Okay.
5: I'm going to go get some gas in my car.
8: From HEB?
5: Yeah.
8: HEB gas.
7: I had to go get my own flavor, own gas.
5: His own fuel.
7: So for those unaware.
8: Did you get racing fuel?
7: I have a deep addiction to Red Diamond sweet tea.
8: You told me that this morning. It's funny.
7: For the last several years, man, it's been forced on me just 2 gallons. I used to go through 3 gallons a week of Red Diamond sweet tea. And, my HEB, the Leon Springs one, was out.
5: Uh-huh.
7: And then from that HEB, my wife came home buying groceries on Sunday or Monday, whenever it was, and was out of, that had been yesterday, but it doesn't matter, of sweet tea. So I had to go venture out and find my own. She does not quite understand the addiction that I'm carrying. So I went to another HEB and then a Walmart. Now, they did have the unsweet, the sweetened, though not with real sugar sweet, and... some other one that I wouldn't touch. But they don't. My particular sweet is gone. So that's now. And then yesterday, I thought, well, I'll try this side of town.
5: Okay.
7: It, too, was empty. We have a shortage, my friends, of not quite as important as sweet Texas crude oil, but almost.
5: This is like, and this is what's crazy for Rob is, remember Rob was a person who hoarded toilet paper when COVID was coming up. Just because like someone said, you're going to need a lot of toilet paper. So Rob still has COVID era toilet paper.
7: Wow. Oh, no, we cycle through. I put the whole stuff on top. But right now, there is no joke. I got at least 50 rolls of toilet paper for the two of us.
5: Yeah, I can't even imagine.
7: We do. What happened was you stock up and you continue to buy. You know, it's just I'm not going to stop buying, so...
5: Yeah, because what if there's a shortage someday?
7: It'll never happen to me again.
5: Uh-huh.
7: I will never be in that situation. I have a lot. That's the one thing I know that I will never run out of for the rest of my
5: life. Well, you know, I mean, what if it's like Bitcoin and the stock just drops on toilet paper?
7: Yeah.
5: And
7: I don't care. I could use it. There's a lot of uses for toilet paper.
5: Okay. All right.
7: I mean,
5: you sound like my grandfather.
7: Yeah, man. I could,
5: don't throw away those newspapers.
7: I could harden that stuff up, and I could certainly. TP your house.
5: What are you going to do?
7: Use it to light a campfire.
5: You don't throw away old magazines.
7: You use it to make Molotov cocktails.
5: You never know when you're going to have to trim them up and do a craft project.
7: You never know, dude.
5: Or write a letter like the Unabomber.
7: Oh, I have drawerfuls of individual words cut out of magazines. That's what I do with my spare time. In fact, I'm going to write one of those letters to the Red Diamond Sweet Tea people wondering where the hell my tea is.
5: Well,
6: and to fix the AC.
5: This is what... Oh, yeah, good luck with that. Yeah. Good luck with that. If we can't get the cameras fixed, the AC's waiting.
7: Oh, yeah, dude.
5: Remember when they were in here, like, the pump showed up, and they're like... The pump's here.
6: Oh, I saw them.
7: All our worries are over,
5: dude,
7: my
5: that
7: friends.
5: That was like 2 weeks ago. That wasn't a pump.
7: No.
5: That was just like a box.
7: It wasn't our pump.
5: No, it was a box, and everybody's like, oh, it's got to be it.
7: And now that it's just us,
9: no,
7: I don't think we're very high on the order of things to be done.
9: No, and the plumbers are outside standing over that pump holding, I guess, a manual or, you know, reading something, and they had the hand on their head going, I wonder if this is the right one.
5: Apparently, it's not because we still don't have.
7: We have. I think the technology we use to cool our building is straight out of 1936.
6: Yeah, there's a hamster on a wheel.
7: I cannot imagine there would be a less efficient way to cool a building.
5: It does sound like something that a mad scientist came up with. Like before, they were like, "No, there's a way easier way to do this."
7: And after years of shortcuts and low bidders. We have taken a bad situation and made it worse. And here we sit a month into this, and still we have a portable air conditioning blowing into our studio and a hose going out into the hall, heating the rest of the building.
6: That's falling apart.
5: Yeah, we can't even keep our radio studio door shut.
7: What we need to go buy is 100 feet of this aluminum tubing and blast this right into the suit's office.
5: That would change things, I would guess.
7: Just let's blow it back into the... And I bet things change fast then.
5: Well, yeah.
7: Now, that would be us working someplace else.
5: Or let's blow it into Trey Ware's studio.
7: Now, that would mean us pushing up daisies. We'd be killed if we did that to Trey. Well, Trey would melt. He's a hothouse
5: fan. Well, Trey, when the AC was out, Trey was like, I'm working from home.
7: Yeah, he's like... And nobody said anything.
5: Yeah, we ain't got it like that, apparently. Yeah.
7: And
6: we brought it up, and they were like, nope.
7: And Ryan does his show from under a bridge.
5: I know. Dude, I watched that dude sit out there in the kitchen and prep. That is one of the craziest things. Like, if you told me Rima was a Unabomber, I'd be like, oh, okay.
6: I believe it.
7: It wouldn't be too far out of the realm.
5: He's got notes scribbled like... this is his prep for the show, is like a notepad.
7: It's like a Mickey Mouse notepad from third grade. And he writes, and he fills four lines a letter. He writes in huge words.
6: And it's in crayon.
7: In crayon.
5: Yeah.
6: Remember the Big Chief tablet?
5: He also writes his words from right to left,
7: it's like Arabic. He goes back and forth. No, Rama's an interesting character. But for sure, the heat might kill him.
5: Yeah, it could.
7: Because he doesn't
5: could kill us all.
7: He would be the one. No, he's too peaceful and loving.
5: No, I'm saying the heat could kill us all.
7: Oh man, it's not so much the heat. No, it's the heat.
5: It's the heat. You know
6: the
5: what?
6: Humidity.
5: You know what? What else I've gotten about the past? I don't know, month that they still haven't figured out is in my email every day. Every day I get a reminder.
10: in my work email of a past due event that I need to take care of.
6: Oh, I did that the other day.
10: Which one did you do?
6: The payola one.
10: Okay, no, I've done that one. I'm talking about one about driving a company vehicle.
7: Yeah.
10: But it's from, like, so if you log into...
7: Paycor?
10: If you log into that Paycor, there's nothing about it there.
7: And I'm not getting anything.
10: Yeah, you know why? I figured out why. Because when I get an email from our new company about something that needs to be taken care of, I go and it's like, hey, you've got an assignment. And then I'll do it and move on with my day. This driving thing is from our old company.
7: That doesn't even exist.
10: It does, and I'm still getting it every day.
7: Well, you're the only one on the planet.
6: You don't drive a station.
10: I'm never. No. They think I'm going to. And I'm,
7: do we even have any company vehicle? Oh, yeah, we have one.
10: Yeah, I'm not going to drive a station vehicle that is owned by Alpha Media. I can guarantee you that.
7: No, those are all gone. Yeah. We've had new vans since then.
10: We sold those vans for parts.
7: Ryan lives in one.
6: If you go to Pick and Pull, you'll see them.
7: Dude, I'd buy one of those. The story's coming off that.
10: Oh, yeah. The other thing with Rob's tea addiction that he discovered was Rob went to the store and he bought a couple teas while we were at HEB.
7: Unknowingly buying the unsweet.
10: I mean,
7: I bought the wrong brand. Now
10: he went to two HEBs. All they had was unsweet. So he's like, not for me. So he goes to a third HEB.
7: I don't know what.
10: And he was like, oh, finally. And he bought unsweet tea. Because once again,
7: I'm an idiot.
10: They didn't have sweet tea.
7: It was a mirage. I was
10: fooled. Like a man in the desert.
7: I was tricked. And honestly, I did not know until late yesterday when my wife called me to the refrigerator and opened it and said, what do you see? So I thought.
10: That's never a good sign, by the way.
6: That's how long it took for you to realize.
7: Oh, I brought it home, put it in the fridge, thought, you know, I do have to mind my intake, so
6: yeah.
7: I'm not going to have my first glass until, you know, like I'm an alcoholic. I'm not going to start drinking until 7 o'clock. And I'll have my first beer.
6: And I'm going to have one.
7: I'm not going to have my first one till supper. So I just put it up there right.
10: Wait till the kids go to bed, at least.
7: Then I'm going to party. She make an Arnie Palmy. No, and she goes, what do you see? And I'm looking for, like, mayonnaise jars left open, something like that. And I look, nothing. Then she takes off her readers and puts them on my head. She goes, now keep looking. What do you see? And at that moment, I see unsweet red diamond sweet.
10: Oh, man.
7: And I'm not going to lie. My knees buckled, and I started to cry a little bit.
10: Because you thought you had accomplished a mission.
7: It's like I had scored my crack, and it turned out just to be a piece of
10: water. Yeah.
7: And like, what was this?
10: Yeah.
7: So I'm on a quest. So if I know there's some of y'all listening at the HEB warehouse. One of y'all is. Now, I'm a professional medium member. I have a paycheck that proves it.
10: Uh-huh.
7: I will abide by confidentiality, all that stuff in the Constitution. It actually applies to us.
10: Yeah. Oh, yeah.
7: It would. I would go to jail and never tell. So if there's something
10: that's
7: afoot.
10: That's actually false.
7: Well, no.
6: Shh. Don't say nothing.
7: What are you
10: doing? That is a made up. That's a totally made up story.
7: Confidentiality, Watergate, Washington Post. Yeah. Google it. If you'll on the lowdown.
10: The failing New York Times. Google it.
7: If you'll on the lowdown, what the hell? Did the shipment go up to old man Butt's house up in Maine?
10: Probably. It could have happened.
7: Is it underneath the arsenal down there? You're hoarding it? I just want to know where it is. I'll take care of getting it. I have guys.
6: No, a maybe, restaurant bought it out.
10: Maybe it's maybe HEB had a falling out with him.
7: Maybe, and they don't want to publicize it.
10: And now you're gonna have to go to Piggly Wiggly.
7: I have a feeling this goes straight to the top, AJ. I have a feeling that if I pull this little string, and the whole thing's gonna fall apart. The whole thing, all of it.
10: And you'll find out that the president of the United
7: it's
10: States.
7: It's gonna go. It's going straight to the top.
9: It's going to restore the pool fund.
10: Actually, you know what I'm reading here. The U.S. just sent 22 million gallons of red diamond sweet tea to Israel.
7: See? Hey, I'm for any.
6: Yeah.
7: I'm for peace.
6: It's for the service,
7: peace
6: man.
7: And sweet tea.
10: Well, there's also a tanker of sweet tea in the Strait of Hormuz. It's not able to move.
7: Hey, all you Iranians. You want the hell and fury of God's army? Do not drone my shipment of sweet tea. You put that underwater, I'm putting you underground.
10: Oh,
7: you want to piss off the American?
10: Imagine
7: you can have the oil. Give me the tea.
10: That tanker is headed. It finally gets through the strait and it's headed here, and it gets stopped by Somali pirates. Look at me.
7: What was that? We'll bomb you into the Stone Age.
10: They see a red diamond on the side of the ship, and they're like, there's got to be money in there.
7: You think you're the captain now?
10: Look at me.
7: Why don't you?
10: Yeah. I've got the sweet tea now.
7: I got a couple of Delta Seal Team Sweet Tea 6. I got my own special operatives.
10: All right. We got plenty to get into.
7: Take your ass out.
10: It would say yesterday was draft day. I guess today's draft day, too.
7: Yeah.
10: We'll hit on that a little bit. The Spurs making moves, baby. They add a couple pieces. We'll talk about that. It's the Morning Huddle 94.1.
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11: Good morning. Got this road work on 35 southbound Church Parkway on down to FM 1518. This is now causing a 10-12 minute delay. Two right lanes block stop and go from Fisher Road. Again, this is due to road work. I-10 upper level westbound North 303 to just past Calabria. Two right lanes are closed. And 1604 westbound 281. We do have a stall now off to the shoulder. I'm Debbie Alcacer, KTSA, Time Saver Traffic.
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21: When I started in TV, I started the year the Spurs drafted Tim Duncan in the locker room. Again, covering the Utah Jazz side of the building. And I'm looking there, and it's about to go live. Tyrone Corbin walks by butt naked. I mean, without a stitch on. And so, you know, I turn around, and I'm like, this dude, horses were jealous. Are you kidding me? I was like, holy cow. My mouth dropped. That don't get any. Not like that. But this guy, I guarantee you, Mr. Ed would be jealous. That guy was well endowed.
0: Right home with the Blitz. Afternoons 2 to 6 on 94.1 San Antonio's Sports Star. 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Hoffman and Rob Thompson.
5: Howdy. Do we have any ye or...
1: Yay or easy?
5: Let's piss off the mayor this morning, make her mad.
9: I could. It's in my Nazi folder. I figured we wouldn't be playing that folder.
10: Well, that's what the mayor says. Mayor says none of that in San Antonio.
9: Yeah.
5: What else should I think?
10: I like how now all
5: Mayor
10: of
5: Gina.
10: Any music we want to listen to has to be filtered through the mayor.
5: Yeah,
10: of
5: I'm glad
10: city.
5: She's looking out for me. Thanks.
9: Yeah.
10: She is a habitual line stepper.
5: I'll tell you, man.
10: Just get out of the way, lady.
5: And I know you got your best intentions. I know you're trying to do good. But there's a thing called the Second Amendment. And above and beyond that, if we kept every artist out for our city for being stupid, yeah, or
10: didn't we have somebody play at the rodeo who like beat up their wife?
5: Yes. What's next? What do we never have anybody come? It's hard enough to get them to come to our cow town. And you're talking like this. Shut up.
10: We got a dude about to fill up the Alamo Dome, and there, she's like,
1: Spurs Jesus. I like college dropout as much as the next person,
5: but
1: the late era Kanye is just inappropriate.
5: It's just too much. Now, if he went back to the OG stuff, now this, come on, Mayor, you got better fights to fight. But anyway, man, maybe she can tell us what she thinks of the draft. That, you know, if you got something to do, I elected you to tell me if you like Terrace Reed Jr.
10: Yeah, 210-656-3776. If you want to talk draft today, the Spurs used two picks in the first round. They only had one. They've walked away with two.
5: Okay, we go any further, how many of y'all went to bed? How many of y'all saw the draft picks? All right, Jaden Quinton's, we'll talk about it, but I'm not mad at it, and went to bed and woke up this morning and went, what?
10: No, I did not.
5: Well, that's our job.
10: Oh, I'm sure some people did. But I what I did notice was that there were some of our people sent out their reaction videos.
5: I did.
10: And then they had to recant
5: them. I had to stop the presses.
1: Stop the count.
5: Wait.
10: Yes. And the Spurs get a second pick. So they get Jaden Quaintance, and then they get Terrace Reed. And I think it's a good way to go about things. They got two guys who can do similar things.
5: Prescription.
10: Both of them beefy, or well, Quaintance more beefy, but both of them are frontline guys, I should say. Quaintance, I think, has significant upside. If he wouldn't have been hurt last season, this is a lottery talent.
5: Yeah, he got hurt in February 25, blew an ACL, meniscus, typical basketball injury.
10: Yeah,
5: there's no doubt that he will be back at least as well as he was physically. I mean, there's no doubt. I have no worries, and that's not my concern. It's just, when I saw the draft pick, we know what he can do. Anybody, look back at his Arizona stuff a year and a half ago, back in 25 or 24. Spectacular freshman year. Everything that he was supposed to be. It was just that knee injury. We haven't seen him. He transferred away. Now that he was under two great programs, he worked in the Kentucky system for a year. Didn't get to play, but he worked in it. It's just a draft. It was one of those, well, not now, but 3 years from now. He could fill exactly what we're after. There's a good future there, but it wasn't going to be immediate. And I wasn't upset with that.
10: Almost none of the guys we talked about are going to have immediate futures.
5: The top 10 will. I think there's a lot of starters.
10: But I'm talking about all the guys that we were talking about available for the Spurs.
5: Let's qualify this. But we do know there's immediate job opening. I do know that. And if you can play to super expectations, there's a place for you to literally to come in and play. So I do think there's the opportunity there. But I just thought his opportunity will not be for this year.
7: It might very well be. He's probably further down the road physically than, you know, my God, it's been a year and a half since he got hurt. But there's the he just didn't get a lot of on the court time, and there's you just can't replace that. So I expected, you know, that's a down the road. We got a couple second rounders. We'll attach our priorities in free agency and carry on like we thought we were going to do. But then late at the 26th pick to go get the pick from Denver and go get a guy that not only augments that same position that we knew, but is there because he's already seasoned. He's spent 4 years in college, and not just any program, and not just any plan. In the Hurley system, in the roughest, toughest basketball program in all of college sports, as far as you got to be a man every day you walk in and tie on your put on your shoes. There is no getting out of practice easy any ever. So this guy is ready to step on the court and play now. Quinton's upside is far above Terrace. Far. This guy, 6'10", he is a dream pick if he was, like you said, fully healthy. But this
10: He wouldn't have been around at 20.
7: Right. He'd have been in the top 10. There's no doubt in my mind. But this bought time. Terrace, if all things come together, at the very least, I expect to see stuff like Carter Bryant. More and more every month, every week, as he learns the game, but certainly has every physical tool right now to be on the court. Only thing that's going to keep him off is what's upstairs and how quickly he can adapt to the system. And that makes this draft brilliant. And that doesn't even go into what he does for Wemby and what they do for the offense and the rebounding and how this offense can get even faster now if these guys rebound the way, all those little things. But this is as good a draft as the Spurs have had in combination that I can remember.
10: Wow.
7: Not talking in combination of
10: last work. Last year was pretty good.
7: Not things falling into your lap, not getting 1-2-4.
10: Okay.
7: Now, I will tell you what, the Dylan Harper draft was brilliant in that when they took him, Steph Castle fell into their lap. They're sitting at 4. You're not going to not draft Steph Castle at 4, no matter who you are. Dylan Harper was brilliant. So this is 2 years in a row where they drafted appropriately. Now, you never know what's happening upstairs for a player, but what's above the neck, you can't control. What's below the neck, fit the prescription perfectly.
10: All right, we'll take some calls on the draft coming up. It's the Morning Huddle 94.1.
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3: Good morning. Got this road work on 35 southbound Church Parkway. I'm down to FM 1518. This is now causing a 10-12 minute delay. Two right lanes blocked, stop and go from Fisher Road. Again, this is due to road work. I-10 upper level westbound North 30 Street to just past Calabria. Two right lanes are closed. And 1604 westbound 281. We do have a stall now off to the shoulder. Debbie Alcacer, KTSA, Times and Saver Traffic.
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0: What?
1: Thanks for editing this song.
0: Yeah.
1: Edwin would have just left me out there.
2: Yeah.
1: I'm not even sure it's a problem.
3: I was, can somebody tell these? And I was like, oh no, okay. Thank God.
2: Yeah.
1: No, I ain't buying a ticket. I ain't going to see him.
3: No, I'm not either.
1: I have no desire to see the clown, but who am I to say?
3: But, yeah, I don't care. I mean, there's plenty of people who are going to want to go see him.
1: Party on, Garth.
3: Go for it, boys.
1: Wear those funny-looking shoes, too.
3: Yes. Very expensive funny-looking shoes.
1: They were.
3: You want to take some calls on the NBA draft?
1: And yeah, sure.
3: What do we got, Vic? Who's up?
0: Who is it? Marcus, I believe. What was
1: Marcus.
0: His name? Yeah, hold on. Here he is. Go ahead, Mark.
4: Hey, what's up, guys?
3: What's up, man?
4: Hey, pretty good. I pretty much agree with the things you guys are saying. I love the draft picks. The Spurs certainly knew their deficiencies. They were bereft at center, power forward, and they went ahead and got it. It's like an NFL team saying, hey, we only have one cornerback under contract. Let's go ahead and draft two of them, one in the first round with our first pick, and let's jump back in the first round again or maybe use our second round pick and get another corner. So they went heavy on it, and they're two different players. I mean, Reed's more of a plug-and-play, four-year college guy. Quaintance, like Rob was saying, you're going to have to take a little time with him. He might be ready next year. But, you know, I mean, it's been a long time since the injury. He could be ready to play training camp. We just don't know. And, I mean, the guy's really good. The guy can play all five. The guy can guard all five positions. I liken him a little to Morris Johnson. The difference between him and Morris Johnson goes ninth because Quaintance can't shoot. But, you know, he'll get in the gym. He'll work on his shot. His shot's not that broken. He's got decent form. So they're going to have to work on that as well.
1: So what do you see the rest of the offseason looking like?
4: Listen, this team won 25 games. So there's really not going to be any major turnover. They've got to sign Champagne. That's like, you know, that's priority number one for the San Antonio Spurs. Sign Champagne. I mean, he's the guy that spaces the floor. I wanted Robert Williams. And you basically almost drafted Robert Williams when you got Quaintance in the first round. So, guy guards all five positions. Yeah, good. Yeah. So, I don't know what they do. They may bring in a veteran here or two, but Biombo's probably gone. Kelly Olynyk's probably gone. These guys are pretty good. I mean, like I said, Reed might be a plug and play, 4-year starter in college or a 4-year player in college. And he's ready to go now. And so it's going to be a really interesting training camp. I like to see these guys go up against each other. And I'll tell you right now, they're going to give Wimby some fits, trying to score on Quaintance or Reed.
1: He's going to have to put on a padded vest is what he's going to have to do. You're ready.
3: This is Quaintance, there's a lot of Ananobi to his game.
1: Ananobi's also a really good comp for him. He's much bigger Ananobi.
3: But when you say gives him fits, I think that's what's going to be. The physical comp is Jalen Duren. Like, Quaintance looks like Jalen Duren.
1: Well, the comparison for Terrence Reed, quite honestly, was Andre Drummond. And that, to me, if you're going to be a 15-year pro, Terrence Reed, be Andre Drummond. I see that coming.
3: That's
1: his future. And I think it's a fair. And I want to take away the injuries from Robert Williams, but the comparison was spot on. I've heard that a couple places. That, you know, he's a shot-blocking, downhill-going athlete. We haven't seen a guy like this.
3: Very, very limited offensively.
1: Yeah, 5 feet from the basket. But you know what?
3: Who cares?
1: Yeah, we got enough dudes that are playing too far away from the basket. So, yeah, we'll fill that in. I'll say it again. This is as good a draft. Now, certainly it's not the most talented. It's not Wimby. It's not Timmy.
3: Yeah.
1: And it's not the true diamond in the rough that Manu and Tony were. But the combination of the two were ideal. It fit the bill. And what did we need? We got. And we got two different flavors. It's not the same guy twice. We got two dudes that do it different ways.
3: Yeah.
1: And I think given that scenario, it's brilliant. Now, my question to you is, the guy that went right before Quaintance, Do you think that the Santa Clara kid was who they had circled all along? And did they go to plan B immediately? And that was, we'll wait on Quinton's, but we'll go get Reed. And was that waiting? Or was there that 5 minutes of pure brilliance from Brian Wright going, didn't get our dude, get on the phone, let's get this done? I wonder which way this went.
3: I don't know. Alan Graves is the guy you're talking about. He's a guy that that you heard me talk about a lot. I'm a big fan of his. I think he's going to be very good. And he goes 19 to Toronto right before the Spurs. I think the Spurs, we talked about how they were going to have options. Oh, and I'm guessing they had a list of the five guys that they liked in order. And we're going to take the top one.
1: And they did, in their mind. I have no doubt they worked them out. And I think we talked about this. Graves is a basketball player, four-tool guy, can play three, four different five positions. But he's not a physical presence. He's a basketball player.
3: Yeah.
1: And they were going to have to decide, are they going to get a basketball player, or are they going to get a physical dude, an athlete, a gifted dude in different ways? I don't know what the plan was. I don't know if they had him circled, but I do think when we were getting close, man, the two guys I had circled, the kid out of Houston and Graves, those are the two guys I thought were the most likely. They're a little bit different in the ways that they did end up drafting. One more gifted as a basketball player, one more gifted early on, at least, as a defensive presence and a shot blocker. And when they didn't get him and they took Quinton's, I thought, well, they got the defensive presence shot blocker, but they're going to have to wait. I'm not mad at this because I know he's good, but wow, what are they going to do in free agency? Who do they have thinking about in the second round? Or what do they have in plans? So I wasn't mad until they hit that second one, and I thought, well, how did we get here? Yeah. Was it a shock, or was this the plan all along?
3: I'll give you my thoughts on how they came to this. I think they had this list of guys planned out. When Quaintance became the guy, it's almost like when you're doing your fantasy football draft and you get Christian McCaffrey in round one, and you're excited because Christian McCaffrey's a guy you want, but you also know Christian McCaffrey's pretty much hurt all the time. So you've got to have – you can't just say, well, who's your second running back? Well, I don't have one. If you draft this guy, you've got to have –
1: but this isn't that. This is – you better be on – this is the late in that first round when you know there's going to be a run at a position. You know that lots of running backs – you're drafting 12th out of 14 teams, and you know by the time it gets back, if there's a run on quarterbacks – that's too early for that. But anyway, if there's a run at a position and you're behind the curve, you get nothing. And so I think they saw, we got five guys here that we love, but if we miss on one, Graves, whatever, we're not going to get any of them. And I think they acted like, oh, no. So they got a guy that was hurt and thought, we got to get back up in here for immediate help.
3: That's what would
1: make sense to me. Like, okay, we got our future. We had hoped to get the other guy. And he was so much ahead of the other four. He must have graded so well. Like, we're willing to wait, bro. And I get it.
3: Or take a chance. Yeah. Or take a risk.
1: And I get that. That's why I wasn't mad at it. And I just want to know, was that the plan all along, knowing, hey, ain't nobody going to draft him? Because he's a brisket, as my old co-host used to say. He's a brisket. It's going to be a minute. So we can go and make plan B, knowing Denver. And Denver don't need another body. They need every penny they got right now. Let's go ahead and make this deal. So if at 26... somebody else doesn't go, and it could have been Reed, it could have been Pete, it could have been a couple of guys. Let's just make sure we're there, and maybe he falls to us. And if that was the plan, oh, my God, we're talking about 4D chess, seriously,
3: I think I think if they would have gotten a guy who had less question marks from a health standpoint, maybe they wouldn't have taken or gotten into this first round again.
1: But I
3: think when they did, they said, okay, well, we got what we want long term, but we need help right now. We got to be sure that if he's not ready to go, that we still have something to put in.
1: My question is, was that the thought at 6 o'clock last night, or was it the thought hit them at 9:15? Like, oh my God, we got the guy that we're kind of surprised we got, but now we got another problem. Let's make a call and get it done. Or they already talked to Denver, knowing full well at 26, will you take this? At 26, if we're still around and you're still there, and the guy you might have had circles long gone, will you take this if we call? And if they set it up even ahead of time, I give them a solid thinking. But if they took that 10 minutes and went from this to that, brilliance. That's one of those draft day Kevin Costner moves that you sit back and smoke a cigar and go, I am indeed a general manager.
3: See, I think it's probably the former. I mean, I hate to take away credit.
1: I'm proud of that, too. Like, if we get him... We have to have a plan B. And if they called Denver ahead of time saying, look, how's two twos and a future and yada yada, would you take it?
3: Hey, yes.
1: Okay.
3: And that's the other thing for the Spurs. They gave up nothing.
1: Nothing. That was a used car sitting in the driveway that they were never going to drive.
3: So this was, and I think they found a team in Denver who was just like, well, we don't really want to add a player to our salary cap.
1: We're ready. We're stocked. This is a title run team. We don't have space or time.
3: Yeah. So I think this was a good move for everybody. All right. Let's take a quick break. We'll come back, wrap up the first hour. It's the Morning Huddle 94.1.
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0: I was very busy. Why'd you try to bring me back from break? We discovered a new drink.
1: Uh-oh,
0: a modern ranch water. It's called the modern ranch water.
2: It's called jalapeno dew, y'all.
0: Jalapeno dew, y'all.
2: One of my favorite follows on YouTube is this guy named Dr. Dew, and I was talking about him yesterday in our meeting.
0: Dr. Dew needs to go see an orthodontist.
2: Well, come on.
0: Let's start a GoFundMe.
2: He's got different priorities than us.
0: Yes, he very much does.
2: Different Dr. priorities Dew? Than us. Dr. Dew.
0: Dr. Dew's buck tooth.
2: He mixes a lot of different things with Mountain Dew and...
1: Oh, okay,
2: and
1: okay.
2: Chugs them and...
0: He looks like a dude that would mix a lot of things with Mountain Dew.
2: Yeah.
1: Does he have a mullet?
0: Oh, yeah. I'm positive there's a mullet going on in there.
2: Yeah.
0: And you know what else he's got on?
1: What?
0: Houston Texans jersey.
2: Oh, he's a Texans guy. I think he lives in Longview or someplace like that. He's Texas.
0: Yeah, that's about right.
2: So,
0: my fondest memories of Longview, Texas. He fits right in.
2: Yes. Hey, we've got some admissions tickets to give away a little bit later today for a $2 Tuesday. That's June 30th. I'll have a four-pack for you guys to go see him take on the stupid, hated Amarillo sod poodles.
0: The sod poodles.
2: Everyone hates the sod poodles.
0: Makes as much sense as sod poodles.
2: Yeah.
1: Yeah, we run out of names, team.
2: We're against that. We're an anti-sod poodle team around here. Yeah.
0: The other nominees were racist beyond belief.
2: Yeah. Well, he can come, but I have final say over his playlist.
0: She didn't say that, did she?
2: I'm telling you.
0: Did she really?
2: She wants to make sure. I want to know what songs are going to be played.
1: You can't control.

0: accepted free tickets to the show via email by saying, I'll take three.
1: What's wrong with that?
0: Well,
1: didn't I see you at the Spurs game in a seat that you said on TV was donated by a well-known attorney here in town, a good man? I don't have any problem with you going. Why do you have a problem with somebody's musical taste? Get out of their bedroom, of all the people.
0: Yeah.
1: Get out of their house.
0: Basically, she said she found, first of all, she found out about the concert through an email offering free tickets to the show sent from a city staff member to all council members. And she said at least one council member accepted that offer, saying, I'll take three. It turns out it was Misty Spears is the person who took her. I don't know all the council people.
2: Everybody out.
1: Yeah, she's
0: But,
1: again, I have no problem with her accepting. She's a council person. There's some perks to the gig. I don't care about her musical taste. There's lots of reasons I could dislike Misty Spears, and it has nothing to do with her musical taste.
0: Council members against resorting to censorship. In a statement signed by several council members, Jalen McKee Rodriguez, Sue Cower, Terry Castillo, Marina Aldretti Gavito, Misty Spears, and Mark White.
1: Thank you.
0: The council member said the city does not endorse his rhetoric by allowing use of a public venue.
1: Yes.
0: We can condemn hate without resorting to censorship, which would set a precedent toward limiting expression based on objectionable viewpoints.
1: You know, Mayor.
0: Also, the Yee concert is projected to generate roughly $1.7 million for the Alamo Dome, according to the statement, and hotel reservations are already up 22% since the concert was announced.
1: Well,
2: we don't want that.
1: I know the thing is, no, don't listen to that puffery. You can't, just because they're coincidental, you could link the two and that they're happening at the same time. You can't say one is happening because of the other. So, but yes, there is a plus balance in the concert. We will make money and everybody will be fine. Even if we were going to lose money, it is a public venue.
0: Well, that's what they're saying. Because it's a public venue, they're saying it shouldn't happen. That's what Gina thinks about.
1: That's what she thinks. She is so far wrong. If it's a private venue, he has every right to say, no, I don't want that here. You can't play here. The public venue, we're all paid up. We all paid into this. Everybody who bought a candy bar downtown over the last 25 years has paid for the dome. They get the right to go see whoever they want. Doesn't that dude, that German dude, ride around on a flaming penis?
0: Oh yeah, but that's in his own home.
2: Yeah, that's different.
1: Oh, what's his name? The German dude? Doesn't he sit on a flaming penis that has?
0: Are you talking about David Hasselhoff?
1: No, the German rock star that comes every
0: Rammstein.
1: Like, Rammstein, and he's shooting flaming semen onto the stage, and we don't have a problem with that.
2: Oh yeah, that's fine though. That's different.
1: That's just wholesome family entertainment.
0: It's just fire spooge.
1: Fire spooge. I mean, that's not an anti-Semitic penis we're talking about.
3: Heater.
1: I mean, if it was an anti-Semite dong, we'd have a problem. But
0: there's already 50,000 tickets sold to this event.
1: Why do you choose these fights?
4: And Mayor Gina says, I just don't think we've got the votes to change it. It would take a public vote, and I don't know if we've got the votes.
1: And if we vote no, I'm going to say a little prayer against you.
0: I assure you we don't have the votes, Mayor Gina.
1: She knows that. She's already said it. But why choose these fights? I never will understand people that choose these obstinate fights that you're wrong and you're going to die on this stupid hill.
0: It's very odd. Yeah, it is expected to be a record attendance at the Alamo Dome.
1: You know, a couple years ago, he came down here and was about to buy the SAS Shoe Factory when it was about to go bankrupt so he could make his shoes here.
0: Really?
1: And the deal fell apart.
0: Only one concert has sold more than 54,000. That's George Strait, 2013. That could be Kanye.
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12: Good morning. Got a vehicle fire that's been tapped out on I-10 upper level eastbound. It's just past Calabria. Only the left lane open, so start moving over. We've got delays starting right around Fredericksburg Road. On 410 westbound approaching McCullough, that's a stall off to the shoulder, and road work continues 35 northbound Pepperwine to Petbooker Road. That's in the right lane. Now, if you guys see something we're not talking about this early morning, give us a call on the traffic tip line. We'll go and check it out, 210-785-2601. I'm Debbie Alcacer, KTSA, Time Saver Traffic.
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1: In the NBA, the draft went off last night. Number one overall was A.J. DeBanza. He went to the Washington Wizards, followed by Kansas's Darren Peterson to Utah, Duke's forward Cameron Boozer to Memphis, and North Carolina forward Caleb Wilson to Chicago. The Spurs picked up 6'10 Kentucky forward Jaden Quittens with their first of what became two picks in the first round. He's remembered as a defender and a rim runner, though he's been hurt for the last 2 years.
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1: I've come to the determination. I don't like the mayor. Not my mayor.
15: Well, I'll say this. Mayor Gina Ortiz is proof that you need a solid primary. That if you don't primary your candidate, whether they be yours or at least in your same party, you don't get a full definition. And the assumption was Gina was something that she has turned out not to be. And we didn't find that out till after she was elected, because she ran on the Democrat side of things, even though this isn't really supposed to be a party election. They all are. And ran as really an unencumbered Democrat. Well, we never got to define her. She never had to define herself. And then ran against a MAGA-type Republican who, again, was more about defining them than defining herself. So we really didn't know what we elected for those of us that voted for her. I didn't. I don't live in the city. But I'll be honest, I would have. I would have voted for her.
16: Would you have?
15: Yeah, I would.
16: Just because it was her versus a MAGA guy? Or?
15: Yes.
16: Okay.
15: It goes down to party lines. But I wish if the city just didn't have a strong enough Democratic primary to define who she truly was. We had some ideas from her previous electoral bids down around the valley when she ran for Congress, and we had some idea, but she has turned out to be, in many instances, something entirely different than what most
16: she's
15: people
16: thought. She's kind of a dud.
15: There's nothing wrong with being a dud.
16: Every time something comes around, she's like, I don't like this.
15: She chooses fights. And she comes from a military side, and I think she expects some military bearing, and that's not the way of the world. That's the way of the military.
16: Yeah.
15: And she expects, RHIP kind of stuff, and that's just not the way things work in this world. And that's just part of what I've heard. Not easy to deal with, and her way's the right way. And there's a lot of politicians that do that, but they're elected by people who know that's who they are. They expect that. This is someone that we did not expect as a Democrat, as a guy who would have voted for her if given the opportunity. I feel like I was sold a bill of goods. Now, not that many things she believes in, I believe in as well. I'm not totally out on her, but some of this stuff, what'd you call her? A habitual line stepper.
16: Yeah.
15: Just pushing the envelope.
16: Mind your business on
15: just
16: some
15: settle
16: stuff.
15: In and of censorship is the wrong place to stand, Mayor Gina, as a Democrat, as a progressive. Censorship? Really?
16: Yeah.
15: Really? So what are we going to talk about libraries next, Mayor
16: Gina? Book burning, yeah.
15: So let's just kind of back off. Why don't we worry about potholes? And you keep watching the Marvel money. Well, I don't have a problem with that. Watch our pennies. I want you to act like that with our pennies. Stay out of my house. Stay out of my earbuds.
16: Yeah.
15: Kanye. Yes, he is a racist, misogynist. I could keep going.
16: Yeah.
15: I won't give him a penny of my money.
16: If people want to do it, let them do it.
15: No. Oh, I built that thing. I'll take racist money. It's green.
16: Yeah, I don't get the idea of telling people. Like, I certainly don't want our mayor telling us what we should be allowed to listen to in the building that that we're paying for.
15: Back off.
16: Yeah.
15: Just go to work.
16: Know your role.
15: Work.
16: Know your role.
15: Yeah, man. There's so many other things. Go fight those big data centers. That sounds like a good Don Quixote thing to do.
16: Go get mad at Elon about something.
15: Go fight something huge that we can all get behind.
17: Dry up the aquifer.
15: Yeah, man. Run. Make sure we don't got no potholes. Keep the cops off my back and shut up.
16: Come up with more reasons not to give the Spurs a new arena.
15: I'm so annoyed with people that think that I believed. Kind of thought like I did, and they're like, "This ain't even close."
16: No, nobody thinks like normal people anymore. Like nobody thinks, there's a concert happening. People will either be able to go or not go, depending on if they want to spend their money on that concert. That sounds like the way it should
15: be. Seems fair enough. And see, when you do this, Mayor, the next time you say anything about a drag show or anything that other side of the world doesn't appreciate, you have no standing because you've already come out saying that's appropriate, that we should censor things we don't like or agree with.
16: No, well, there's one thing I don't want happening anymore. Concerts where there's two acts, but they're the same band, just dressed up differently. We got to stop that.
13: See, that's entertainment.
16: That's where I draw the line.
15: That's talent.
16: That's being lied to.
15: No, that's talent.
13: That's deception.
16: That was deceptive.
15: It's like David Copperfield stuff.
16: No, that was pure deception.
15: It could be Michael Hutchins. It could be Bono. You don't know.
16: Yeah, I got played.
15: It just depends on the wig.
13: It's Mono, not Bono.
15: Mono and Butchins. You know, halfway through the show, he's like,
16: it's Kano.
15: The next time, how'd you like to see an Oasis show? Like, are you kidding me?
16: Yeah, now you're going to add a third band? I hate you.
15: He's going to put on his own festival.
16: I don't want that guy anywhere near San Antonio ever again. That's what I...
15: What do y'all think about her?
16: Yeah, that's what I vote against.
15: I'm going to do a pink show next.
16: Oh man! You guys like Barbara Streisand, huh?
15: Next.
16: I got a few in my bag here.
15: Give me a curly wig and a big nose.
16: No, that's Kano. It's not Bono. It's Kano because he's a con artist. Scumbag.
15: Now, I think that's something you could get behind. Now, Mary Gina, I think AJ's got a point.
16: Yeah, yeah.
15: It's another hill to die on.
16: Now we're getting ripped off. You know. I had a free ticket to that show, but if I didn't, I would have been pissed.
15: Well, here's another thing. If we're going to do this, if you say that this is your last tour and you come back and have another tour, the next tickets are free. We're going to get behind this,
16: vastly reduced.
15: Free! You told me this was it. How many End of the Line tours has George Strait had? I spent thousands of dollars to see Robert Earl Keane's last show. His first of many last shows. If you tell me, just like if you're going out of business and you better buy the recliner today because I'm closing the doors tomorrow is illegal, you can't forever be going out of business, you can't say this is your last tour and go, you know what, I got a tax bill.
16: Yeah.
15: So if you do that, that's fine. But if you come back to our town in that venue, the first show is free.
16: Yeah, I'm for that.
15: I know my views aren't popular.
16: I'm for that, yeah.
15: So if we're adding the list,
16: there are too many retirement shows.
15: Anybody else have something we get the mayor do? If she's going to die on this hill, let's give her some real work.
16: Isn't Guns N' Roses coming here?
15: Those bastards.
16: Did I hear that?
15: I'm sure they are. If you're 30 years old or older, you're touring.
16: I think Guns N' Roses is coming to San Antonio, too.
15: There's a bunch of retired guys like me with some extra expendable income.
16: Guns N' Roses, San Antonio, 2026. September of 2026, they're playing the Alamo Dome too.
15: Have you seen the lyrics to Welcome to the Jungle?
16: You're gonna die. It says.
15: I don't think that's a good idea.
16: Cancel it.
15: The kids. This is all about the kids, you know.
16: Yeah, yeah. Stop it. We can make our own big boy decisions, Madam Mayor. That's the other thing that peeves me about her, that she told the council people to call her Madam Mayor.
15: It's that RHIP thing that you go, you know, this ain't the military. I don't have to salute you.
16: Yeah,
15: I don't have to do anything. You can't even order me around.
16: You're not Her Royal Highness. No. All right, you're the mayor. All right,
15: and given the state of the world,
16: you work for me, woman,
15: and the things you pretty much do. Well, it's true,
16: facts,
15: and the council people.
16: She works for you, Vic.
13: Yeah, she does.
15: Doesn't work for me. She can give me the finger. Flip me off all she wants.
13: I need a new street on my flea-bottom street.
15: There you go.
16: You got potholes, right?
13: Yeah.
16: You know who's going to pay for them? Kanye West.
13: See?
16: Yeah. You're welcome.
13: That's what it takes.
16: You're welcome.
13: Yeah, thanks, AJ. Thanks for speaking up for me.
16: Yeah, I got your back, man.
15: We're just going to
16: Kanye ain't going to fill these potholes, who is? Huh?
15: Is he bringing his naked girlfriend?
16: I don't know. Probably.
13: I don't know what he's got now.
15: It's the same girl, isn't it? You have a new one?
16: Kanye does what he wants, Bubba.
15: He always got a naked girl running with him. It's hard to find girls that just be naked all the time.
16: No, it's not.
13: Oh, actually,
16: did you not see some of those Spurs celebrations?
15: No, I'm talking about... Yeah, well...
16: Oh, you're talking about girls you want to see naked.
15: I'm not sure.
16: Okay, even right. You're drawing lines.
15: She's certainly above the grade.
16: She doesn't look like she's one of those gals off military.
15: She doesn't look like...
13: Even
15: Selena reincarnated as a potato.
16: She doesn't look like Selena's killer dressed like Selena.
15: You know, there's one. You know, there's always a silver lining. If we'd have won the whole damn thing, the whole world would have seen that.
16: Oh yes,
15: that whole
16: it's
15: the
16: coming.
15: Whole world
13: oh yeah, you're right.
15: Would have seen Military Drive.
16: It's yeah. coming, Rob.
15: You know, we were viewed as the lovable losers. Had a wonderful Riverwalk, and you know, we beat up a few Knick fans. So we had a mother daughter trio take a couple of Knick fans' shoes or whatever
16: the hell
15: they did. Did you see that?
16: Yeah, yeah.
15: So we beat up a few, but most people left going, you know, those guys are nice guys.
16: But we also,
15: we didn't have to deal with that.
16: I also found out that the final boss Spurs guy, the guy in the Rodman jersey who beat up everybody, isn't even from San Antonio.
15: New York. He felt sorry for us.
16: Yeah,
15: I didn't like the way my New Yorkers were treating Spurs.
13: He just wanted to fight.
16: Yeah, and he's like, I do F with San Antonio though. I was like, oh, okay, all right,
13: well,
16: my guy,
15: hey, man,
16: you're welcome here anytime.
15: The thing is, if he'd have just said something nice about the city, somebody would have hired him.
16: Yeah,
15: you'd have a job down here now.
16: Well, he got a job. He got offered a boxing match.
15: See, well, there's a paying gig right there. Come on down. See, if you're nice to us, we'll be nice to you.
16: I got a job for you. Why don't you come work security for Kanye West?
15: Yeah.
13: Yeah.
15: Hey, two birds with one stone. That's why we're here in the morning. We're here to help. We're
16: I got
15: smart,
16: your back.
15: Mikey. We're smart.
16: I got your back. All right. We got plenty more to get into today. It's early yet. I'll give away these missions tickets on the other side, and we'll get back into the draft a little. We didn't even talk about the top of the draft. What are you going to say, Vic?
13: Rob, do Dr. Torres.
15: Oh, yeah.
16: Oh, okay.
15: Yeah.
16: You were just going to interrupt me.
13: Basically, yeah.
16: You could have written that up on the board there.
13: I could have, but I didn't know how quick you were going to go out.
16: Oh.
15: Now you're seeing
16: that I'm not in a hurry.
15: I'm a guy who bought unsweet tea. You think I can read that?
16: Right.
13: See?
16: Yeah, write it big.
15: And <that's> it.
16: All right, we'll be right back. It's Morning Huddle 94.1.
15: You know, Dr. Torres?
13: I can't quite read it.
15: Now, Dr. Jacob Torres is a good friend of mine. Has been for a decade. He really is a great guy. Through and through San Antonian. Went down there to McCollum High School. He is one of the guys that is puto. I had a chance to meet him about 10 years ago. He had opened up a new clinic called the Institute for Functional Health. And when I first met him, he was making a name for himself, helping people like me to lose weight. The guys and the gals out there who never thought they could, never really tried until, well, things had gotten out of control and had to completely readjust their lives. This was before GLP-1s, this was before shots and pills. This is when you had to do it the right way to lose weight and keep it off. That method has not changed. It has nothing to do with pills or medications. It has your relationship with food and how you can drop the weight and survive it. I did, and I continue to. I'm down 75 pounds. I'm better today than I was 10 years ago. I can tell you today, I am not on a single medication to regulate my health at all because of the work that Dr. Torres did. I want that for you. Call him today. The number's 210-486-6081. IFF Health is his website. Go there. It is a valuable resource. Listen, if it's time for you to lose weight, if you need to do it, call him today. Change your life. And come on by. Thank me later.
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5: 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Two rounds of the group stage now complete. Colombia became the seventh team to qualify for the round of 32 with their 1-0 win over DR Congo last night in Guadalajara. The others so far, the United States, Mexico, Germany, Argentina, France, and Norway. The U.S., the Group D winners, play tomorrow night against Turkey in Los Angeles. Since the match doesn't matter, some players with a yellow card, like midfielder Tyler Adams, could sit out to avoid getting another yellow card, which would mean they'd be suspended for the round of 32. Mexico's already won Group A. They'll take on Czechia tonight, 9 Eastern in Mexico City. Canada can make it all three hosts advancing with a win or draw against Switzerland, 3 Eastern today in Vancouver. With this 2026 World Soccer Update, I'm Brad Heller, Westwood One Sports.
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0: music makes me want to fight.
1: Do you play it at your multi-initial wrestling matches? Muay Thai, MMA,
0: no, I wish.
1: UFC? I wish
0: they
1: judo,
0: did.
1: Karate.
0: They play. There's usually music playing, but it's not the kind of music that gets me hype.
1: I don't think I'd want a bunch of fighters in there playing a little bit of this. It might turn into some kind of
0: ballroom blitz. I did. I might have overdone it yesterday. I'm a little sore today. Rob's shaming me for trying to get in shape.
1: I'm not shaming you. I just don't come bitching about pain. Like, dude, there's lots of ways to get in shape. Getting hit in the face is your choice.
0: Well, if I said, oh, I'm training for a marathon, and I showed up sore, you'd be like, oh, I don't feel bad for you.
1: No. I would have great pity for you then.
0: Why? What's the difference?
1: Because you've chosen to get, like, hit. You've chosen, I don't know. It's just something.
2: It's normal for him.
1: I know it is. And that's about what I was going to say. Is that it's so out of my comprehension. My entire life. From the moment I can remember, I've
0: tried to avoid getting
1: hit in the face. I just don't want to get hit in the face or the nuts. Whole life.
0: That's what my dad used to say. He's like, I never minded fighting. I just didn't like getting hit.
1: That's me.
2: If you're a good fighter, you won't get hit.
0: No, I get hit plenty.
1: Guys that can and it doesn't bother them, it's like you're an astrophysicist and can see theories that I can't see. I have no comprehension for it. I don't get it. I'm a bit jealous because I could never, nor would I ever go, all right, Rob, you know what you're going to do today? Limber up. Limber up. See that guy over there? Why don't you go wrestle him for 5 minutes?
0: Well, what would you do if, let's say we're at the Rudder Room in Oxnard, and some guy walks up and slaps you in the face.
1: I rely on my size. And hey, man, I've been in enough scrapes. I don't like fighting. I've fought.
0: Okay.
1: I've done it enough to where I don't like it. And I haven't, I mean, I'm a big enough guy. It's not that.

0: want to be good at it?
1: No, I don't want to be good at it.
0: Because, you know, fight, like,
1: if I have a fear that I need to be good at fighting, I'll carry a gun.
0: Wait, here's the thing. Let's say, like, let's say you're not good at basketball. Like, let's say I'm not good at basketball.
1: You know, I don't want to blow a knee out.
0: Yeah, but
1: well, I'm just not going to play basketball.
0: Yeah, I'll just say I'm not going to play basketball. Nobody's going to, like, force me into a basketball match by throwing a basketball at me. Someone might slap you in the face, and now you're in a fight whether you want to be or not.
1: And I'm hoping you're
2: right.
1: And I'm hoping you're real close.
2: Yeah, I hope AJ's
1: that's
2: about
1: that's why I wear no tennis more, shoes no wherever
2: than,
1: I go.
2: No more than 5 minutes away, I hope AJ's around. Like, no, hey,
1: see,
2: you
1: now I transition.
0: I kind of, after a few beers, I'm like...
1: Hey, I've gotten him out of more than one. Not out. I've kept him away from starting more than one fight.
0: I don't like to...
2: Sweet.
0: Now, that's what he just said isn't totally true.
1: Well, no, you start beefing, and you start looking for stuff.
0: Yeah, I don't...
1: And I'm like, dude,
0: what I don't do is...
1: Don't start sharking. You're sharking right now.
0: I almost throw out... Like, Vic, you know this. You throw out a lure.
1: Yeah, you're beefing.
0: And you like...
2: You bait him.
0: If you see someone acting a fool, and you just say, like, oh, it'd be funny if you acted a fool with someone different.
1: I used to have some some Samoan brothers, and they used to call it beefing.
0: Uh-huh.
1: And you get to that area like you're just looking for a beef. You're like, you know what? I want to fight.
0: Yeah.
1: And sometimes. I, that's so foreign to me. I'd never in my life...
3: One of my wife's brothers like that. They look for it and they wait for it. That's all they want to do.
1: No, I'm not saying AJ is this predator. You're not.
0: No,
1: you're not. But part of it is you know you can fight.
3: Yeah.
1: I know that I can fight in desperate defense. I might not look good doing it, but it'll work out pretty well.
3: Right.
1: I might make some funny noises, but it's going to work out all right. I'm bringing 225 at you. It's not like I'm a little dude.
0: But Rob has
1: any desire to fight.
0: Rob has removed me from precarious situations in the past.
1: What's the point? You'll kill that kid.
3: In California or here?
1: Yeah, well, a couple. Or I'm both. Not going to pinpoint where. Let's not jump the river, but I'm just saying that.
0: But it did happen once in California.
1: It's just not in my mentality. It's just not the way that I am.
3: Was it that bar that you had that leather face woman?
0: That's where it was, yeah. It was that day, actually.
1: Ixnay and the rest of this.
0: Yeah.
1: Let's just end this story here. That's why I'm like, we're not bringing up locations. Let's not bicker and argue about where and how.
0: Yeah. But let's just say it was also a night where the rest of the boys were drinking Miller Lite.
3: Okay.
0: And I don't drink Miller Lite.
3: Right.
1: And there ain't anything much better than that bar.
0: So I was drinking booze.
1: And in AJ's defense, if you're going to go out in a group, he's one of the guys you got to have.
0: If
1: you're going out with buds, there's a different. Everybody's got to bring their certain idiom to the group when you go out, and you have that. We're good, man. I got AJ.
3: I feel
1: have
3: safe.
1: Fun.
3: I'll feel safe,
1: man.
3: If he comes.
1: Cut loose, brother. And if things get a little edgy, we're all right. So you need that. You're certainly a necessary part.
3: If I went to Fiesta Week, I would like to have him with me.
1: That's just not the role I play.
0: Yeah, Rob picks up the tab.
1: It's funny, as the night goes on, I become more and more of a T-Rex. My arms further and further into my sleeves.
0: I think my wallet's in here. You don't have a pocket? You're like, Rob's looking for his pocket.
1: I can't.
0: I keep my wallet in this pocket. Oh. You don't have a pocket on that shirt. What do you mean?
1: Oh.
0: Well,
1: AJ, it looks like you're going to have to fight.
0: Then suddenly he's like, Rob's like, hey, man, I think you ought to whoop that guy's ass.
1: I think that waiter just said something about you.
0: That bartender that wants my money, you ought to
1: hold
0: of
1: the
0: whoop
1: tab,
0: his ass.
1: Go whoop that guy's ass. He says you can't listen to Kanye.
2: He said
0: what he said. But yeah, I'm feeling it today. That's the thing about being 45 years old also, is like the gym treats you a little bit different.
1: To be honest with you.
0: Are you still working out, Vic?
2: Little bit, just about twice a week.
0: Okay.
2: Not too much.
1: I just genuinely, I'm not kidding. You're getting to the point where things just don't work anymore. Snap.
0: Yeah.
1: Break. And I genuinely fear that you're going to go, you know what I did last night? I just ripped my elbow and I'm going to have surgery and be in a sling for 6 months.
0: Like a wheelbarrow incident?
1: But see, mine.
0: That was doing necessary things.
1: That doesn't happen anymore very much, although I pay for it just about the same.
0: Yeah.
1: No, genuinely, I have a fear that you're gonna hurt yourself.
0: Listen,
1: and it's gonna be, you know, because there's a reason why I have so many very wealthy orthopedic surgeon friends.
0: One thing I can tell you is, like, so yesterday was hard sparring day, and we're all standing around in a circle, and the way it works is the coach just points at you, and then points at another guy, and you guys get in the middle of the circle, and you got 3 minutes, and you just bang it out as hard as you can.
3: Right.
0: And
1: it's like bull in the ring. All right, you're in the middle.
0: And as I'm looking around, like wondering who they're going to pair me up with, and
1: you have to be one of the biggest guys.
0: I'm one of the bigger guys there, so I know I'm going to be paired with someone big. But they also want to pair you with someone who's got your level of competency. And I've been training martial arts almost my whole life, whether wrestling or some sort of but. So I went three rounds, and like I'm looking around, like, oh my god, all these dudes are like that are my size are like 25, and they're all,
3: oh man,
0: you know, they ain't wearing shirts. They got abs that look like they're talking to you,
3: like they just came from the 300 movie set.
0: And I got, you know, I'm over here with a beer belly and a gray beard.
1: You got that old man strength though,
0: and we're just like banging it out.
1: You got leverage on your side.
0: Yeah. That's what some people call it.
3: Doubt belly.
1: No, there's an understanding. If you know how to do
0: I'm
1: things.
0: I'm about 200 and leverage pounds is what it is.
3: Yeah.
0: That's what it is. 200 leverage pounds.
3: Hey, so when they called your name, did you just finish your beer, put the beer down, and then go?
1: No. Here, you hold this.
3: Yeah, hold this real quick.
1: This will be your handicap. Here, hold on.
0: No.
3: I know, like, all right.
1: Shotguns. And
3: Hold on, I got to pee. I'll be right back.
0: I'll puke it in the damn middle of the circle.
3: After a kick in the stomach.
0: Yeah, I don't need that. All right, let's talk draft on the other side. It's the Morning Huddle 94.1.
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5: Good morning. Heads up downtown. Got a new trouble spot at I-10. Lower level westbound between 35 to Colorado. Two left lanes are blocked, causing delays just before the upper-lower level split. I-10 upper level eastbound just past Calabria. That vehicle fire's been extinguished. Difficult vehicle still taking up a right lane. A solid 410 westbound approaching McCullough. That is now off to the shoulder. I'm Debbie Alcacer, KTSA. Time saver traffic.
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21: 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In a statement from Commissioner Goodell, he emphasized participation in the NFL is a privilege that carries with it significant responsibilities, including accountability. I'm Rob Thompson for 94.1 San Antonio Sports Talk.
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23: At night I can't sleep, I toss and turn, candlesticks in the dark, visions of bodies being burned.
0: Four hey! Mine's playing tricks on you this morning. Yeah. DJ says, AJ, do you practice Muay Thai or Jiu-Jitsu? Both. But, and they both hurt in different ways, usually.
1: Muay Thai is kicking.
0: Yeah, Muay Thai is the striking, and Jiu-Jitsu is the when we wear our pajamas and
1: start
0: choke
1: throwing each other around.
0: Yeah.
1: What's the Brazilian one?
0: That's Jiu-Jitsu, yeah. Although, I mean, they're both pretty popular in Brazil. Both very popular in Brazil, actually. Brazilians love to fight.
1: What's the, Krav
0: Maga?
1: That's it, that's what I'm thinking
0: That's
1: of.
0: Like the Israeli, that's what, like, it's like cop fighting, Israeli cop fight. That's what they teach women for self-defense. No, I say women, but it's like...
1: okay.
0: We had a guy come to my gym who did Krav Maga and thought he was like this bad mother.
1: And what is? He's just some kind of made up.
0: He was asleep in about 45 seconds.
24: Nice.
0: Yeah. Like it's a nice idea.
1: Is it a fake tough guy kind of stuff?
0: I don't like to be. Listen, man. I think
24: did
0: there's
24: have a pink belt.
0: There is.
1: Yeah. Do you carry a purse?
24: Yeah, I know. A purse.
1: That's a weapon.
0: Like when people are like oh, my kid just got his black belt in karate. I'm like, really? He's nine.
1: He's a savant.
0: Like, so there's some...
24: Black belt?
0: Yeah, there's some martial arts that... Like, I try not to besmirch any martial arts. Cause it, like,
24: yeah, I get it.
0: For some, like, there's some that are just there to build confidence, and that's
1: discipline
0: great.
1: And those things.
0: Yeah, and I think anything like that is a good thing.
24: Okay.
0: But if you do... what's it called? It's not karate. It's like
1: judo,
0: taekwondo.
1: Okay.
0: If you do taekwondo, that doesn't work in a real fight. What like about, you're in real trouble if you're like.
1: What about Rex Kwon
0: Do? I'm a master of taekwondo.
1: Oh, yeah. Like Rex Kwon Do.
24: You're all trying to get like all nice and focused.
0: Yeah. You're trying to focus your chi.
24: Yeah.
1: Like, bow to your sensei.
0: Yeah. Like
24: all right, Danny Rand.
0: Yeah. Yeah.
24: I'm the Iron Fist.
0: That, so, and again, I don't want to besmirch anything. Like, if you go in and you train yourself, then God bless you. I think it's awesome. But there are some that I don't think translate into real-world situations.
24: Yeah,
0: and in any martial art where you get a point every time you punch or kick someone, yeah. Like, ooh, I scored because I kicked you in the arm. No, Bubba.
1: That's what you're saying.
0: That's not like that doesn't work like in the real world.
1: I get it. I get it. So you do the physical. What's the toughest of the martial arts?
0: The toughest
1: the one
0: of the
1: that,
0: martial
1: arts? If you're good at that, you're probably pretty badass against anybody. Like my monkey style is better than your crane style.
0: Like when it's done at the highest level, Muay Thai is like
1: Muay Thai.
0: It's pretty hardcore. It's elbows, knees, fists, kicks. It's every and it's just these dudes just like stand about this far apart from each other
1: wail
0: and
1: on each
0: throw.
1: Other. Yeah, I've seen enough of those videos in the like the jungles of Philippines where these little warriors are just going at it.
0: And they're like, I know a bunch of guys who have gone to Thailand to train.
1: Is it a Thai sport?
0: Yeah, and they're like, you go to Thailand and the cab drivers know how to fight. Like, everybody there fights. It's like, oh, when I get off work, I'm going to fight in, like, an underground fight club. All right, man.
1: That's why I'm glad I'm about 4 feet taller than your average.
0: Yeah, that's why I stay away from Thailand.
1: I'm a big, ugly American.
0: That ain't for me. All right.
1: Lady boy?
0: Might whoop your ass.
1: Yeah.
0: You call somebody the wrong person a lady boy, they might just whoop your ass.
1: Whoop my ass. It was the lady girl did, too.
0: Yeah.
1: I paid for that.
0: You hope it was a boy that whooped your ass. Oh, if that's a woman, you're in real trouble.
1: You know Muay Thai?
0: The NBA draft, round one last night, went down. A.J. DeBanza went number one overall to the Wizards.
1: You know, the highlight package they showed right after he was drafted. If you had any doubt, I mean, this guy seems to be born to it. And I think, you know, this could be a transition, the time where the Wizards can look back on him when they finally did a couple of things in a row right. And
0: we'll
1: this
0: see.
1: Might be it.
0: We'll see. They've got Trae Young now. They've got A.J. DeBanza.
1: Anthony Davis. I mean,
0: it's a different looking team. We'll see if the results are any different.
1: I mean, it's a start. Maybe.
0: Darren Peterson goes second to the Jazz despite not working out for them.
1: I tell you, that's a big old risk. Boy, that's a big one. But, you know, if he turns out, what did Greenberg said? He's the best offensive guy coming out.
0: Yeah, I'm not. Of all these guys, all the top four that everyone was like, oh, you can, or the top three, I guess, is the ones people said you can't miss on. I think they could all be misses. Like, I think they're all probably pretty good. I don't know that any of them are as good as people want to convince you they are.
1: I think their ceilings are all very high. And he's the one that you can't quantify what goes on between a kid's ears. And you don't know why, you don't know how, and you hope you can fix if there's a problem. And he went from one thing and then spent a year the first time he was in a position to, you know, to really show it. He just wasn't capable, whether it be this first time he'd ever been hurt. And remember, he pulled himself out of game. So there's, you know, it's an investment. You're buying a $10 million widget, and it might not work. So that's the top 10 picks, while he has as good upside as anybody, he's probably the most worrisome.
0: Yeah, probably so.
1: You know?
0: The Grizzlies then take Cam Boozer, who most people thought was the safest bet on the board.
1: He's the photo negative of Peterson.
0: You
1: just feel very comfortable. This guy's going to show up, go to work, and be fine.
0: Lower ceiling, high floor. Like, it's probably a lot like his dad.
1: His greatest aspiration is that. That's a 16-year career and lots of wins. So, yeah.
0: Caleb Wilson goes fourth to the Bulls. No shock there.
1: Gosh, he is built.
0: I think Caleb Wilson has a chance to be the best of this bunch.
1: He can tie his shoes standing up.
0: But he got hurt, and people say, oh, he's not as good as these other guys. I'm not sure. I think he's great. Oh. But he went to the Bulls, which is probably a disastrous call. My favorite player in the draft, Keaton Wagler, goes five to the Clippers.
1: Good for the next generation of Clippers. Yeah, you know, I hope he doesn't get lost in that mess, but he's in good company.
0: I love his game, man. I really do. I hope well for him. Mychal Brown goes to the Nets. Good luck with that.
1: Purgatory.
0: It's not Mychal Brown's fault. I just think it's a bad spot. Darius Acuff Jr. goes seven to Sacramento.
1: So those three guards. Think of that list. So you had Mychal Brown, Acuff,
0: and then Kingston
1: Fleming.
0: And then
1: those three guys, which are, they're all not the same guy, but they do the same things, just do it in different ways. This is where the draft's going to be graded. I saw Windhorse talk about it last night, and it's true. Those three guys, because they all do essentially the same things, and they all went to teams that desperately need them to do those things. When we look back on this draft, the team that's going to be looked at on the the most favorable will be the one that made the best choice. Maybe they all did, but I think taking Mikel Brown early with the back issue, I think Kingston Fleming has got NBA superiority written all over him. So I think there might be a pivot point there. Sacramento got exactly what they wanted. You know, I think everything I'd read, they wanted him, and they got Acuff, which is good for them.
0: Sacramento got the next Tyrese Halliburton, the next De'Aaron Fox, basically a score-first point guard that they're going to trade in a couple years.
1: Probably, but they wanted him desperately. I mean, really, everything that I'd seen from the Sacramento press was like, Acuff, Acuff, Acuff, and they got him. So, hey, good luck.
0: They'll find a way to ruin him.
1: It's feast or famine, because he's certainly electric, but I think Kingston Fleming's going to Atlanta. Oh, my goodness. Look out.
0: Yeah.
1: That's a team.
0: Kingston Fleming's a guy that I want to cheer for. I hope he does well. I don't like cheering for the Atlanta Hawks, but I think they're a crumb-bum organization.
1: The trade that we made with DeJounte Murray is still paying dividends.
0: It is.
1: Up to last night. So more power to them. Y'all can go ahead and get good now. Remember, the only team, they had a 2-1 lead on the Knicks.
0: Yep.
1: And they got better last night. That's a good young team.
0: Merez Johnson goes number 9 to the Mavericks. We were talking to Claymore yesterday about what the Mavericks were going to do, and I thought they were going to take Ademara, but they end up going with who's Merez Johnson, who some people thought was the weakest of the three guys out of Michigan.
1: He was the late bloomer.
0: Yeah. Well, no, Lindenberg is kind of late bloomer.
1: Lindenberg, they knew he was going to be a star coming in this year. You know, but this guy had worked his way through and just blossomed and has every gift that Lindenberg did. Same thing.
0: Braden Burris goes number 10 to Milwaukee.
1: Now, he was my favorite guard. I know you were
0: high on him. Yeah. And Milwaukee, maybe kind of some building blocks. Because, you know, obviously they had a, you know, they lost a guy yesterday. I don't know if you heard about this. They no longer have Giannis. But now they've got Braden Burris and Nate Amendt, who that's the two guys you walk away from round one with.
1: I think they pretty had good shape. As good a night as anybody in the draft.
0: I think so, too. Yaxel Lindenberg goes to the Warriors.
1: Good fit. He reminds me of a Terrace Reed for us, a guy that's ready to go.
0: Admitted that he had hated Steph Curry as a player before. And now he's going to play with him.
1: Well, it was a good story and a good fit. He's ready to go.
0: Oklahoma City gets Ademara, the big man from Michigan, Spanish player who is quite literally a giant. Had such a great tournament, obviously a national champion.
1: He couldn't have gone to a better place.
0: Yeah, it's going to be a good fit.
1: Except
0: they,
1: for here,
0: they continue to be just so good at finding the right guys that fit their system. You got to give them credit. Nate Amendt, I mentioned, goes to the Milwaukee Bucks.
1: That's another good pick.
0: They traded for him. Hans Steinbeck, the big kid from Washington, who's kind of he probably would have been the ideal fit for what the Spurs wanted, but he goes a little high. He goes 14.
1: That was higher than
0: Charlotte.
1: I thought he would go. But hey, man, you draft Kanipo, you get a bonus year, so he might be perfect.
0: Dalen Swain from Texas goes 15 to the Bulls.
1: Another reach.
0: That's a guy who wasn't even really a first round pick at the start of this process. He must have tested so well because he shot up boards.
1: I was shocked, and I'm not mad at him because he was the best player on that Texas team, but he's raw.
0: Oh, yeah.
1: Raw, but you can't coach what he's got already.
0: The Grizzlies get Bennett Sturts, the Iowa guard.
1: Boy, his package looked, I hate to say it that way, but his highlight reel is really, really solid. Do you think he's like, they have a Desmond Bane replacement? Do you think he's that guy that's here to shoot threes? But he's better than Bane as far as, he's crafty as all
0: get
1: out. He can
0: handle the ball.
1: He's a bucket getter.
0: Yeah,
1: I like him.
0: Abuka Okoro goes to Oklahoma City. Another pick that they had from Philly. Christian Anderson to the Hornets, the Texas Tech shooter. Allen Graves, who was one of my favorite players, goes to the Raptors from Santa Clara. And then Jaden Quaintance at 20 to the Spurs. Kareem Lopez, who I've heard a lot of good things about him. I didn't want him because I didn't like the unknown factor of it. And he looks kind of like a kid. Like, he just looks like he's not ready to play.
1: He's got some years in front of him.
0: He goes to Detroit, but one pick after the Spurs picked.
1: I think he's the Isaiah Stewart replacement at some point.
0: Yeah, probably so. Maybe the longest or the furthest faller, LeBaron Filon, goes 22 to Philly.
1: Which, what a steal to get him at 22. And they obviously, they don't need another guard. but you don't pass up Phylon there.
0: I was going to say, if you get to 22 and he's still there, that's a baller, man. This is an All-American type player. I was surprised that he fell as far as he did.
1: They got to have a problem like the Spurs. They got three guards that all can do stuff.
0: Zubi Ejiofor goes to the Hawks. Cameron Carr from Baylor goes to the Knicks.
1: You know, Coach Drew, every year, doesn't matter about the team, he has the reputation of building NBA players.
0: Yeah.
1: You know what? He might not always have the best team, but he's got NBA dudes on his roster every year.
0: Sergio Delaria goes. He's the Spanish point guard. Ends up with the Mavericks through the Lakers. Looks very good. The film I've seen of him looks like he's a baller.
1: Every year there's a Spanish point guard that we go, wow, that guy looks good, and we never hear from him again.
0: Maybe
1: they disappear into the ether.
0: Although with the Mavericks, I think if you're a guard, you can get on the floor.
1: I think that draft is actually pretty good. The Mavericks did a pretty good job last night.
0: Terrace Reed, 26, ends up with the Spurs. Chris Sinak goes to the Celtics, which that kind of sucks because I hate the Celtics and I love Chris Sinak. I think he's such a baller, but and like there's so much room for him to grow.
1: You know, I felt like he was one of those guys that the Spurs certainly would have had circled. I had him and Graves. I really thought it was going to be one of those two until Graves got picked, and then I thought it was going to be Sinak. I just felt like it was going to be a natural, but whatever they were looking for, he just didn't bring it to the Spurs table.
0: A couple seniors go. Josh Jefferson from Iowa State goes to the Timberwolves. Alex Caraban to the Cavaliers. And then Koa Pete rounds out the first round to the I believe he
1: got moved right there.
0: Yeah, I don't know who. He ended up with Phoenix. That's right. Yeah, well, he drafted by the Mavericks, ends up with Phoenix at number 30. So there's your first round. I noticed something last night, and it may become more of a thing again. There was nine freshmen and one sophomore taken in the top 10.
1: Yeah, the first sophomore was
0: the kid from Morris Johnson. Yeah. Six seniors drafted in the first round. I'd have to look when the last time that happened was. Maybe that's going to happen more now with NIL.
1: Well, with that second apron and the NIL, you get to pay a bunch of money to guys when they're young, and when there are holes to be filled, you let colleges season them up. Spurs got the benefit of that.
0: Yeah, six seniors. I don't remember the last. I mean, it's probably been, it might have been 20 years since there were six seniors in the first round.
1: Some of it was, there were so many great freshmen that it pushed a lot of guys into a situation where I could probably get another young guy, but I could draft at 20 and get a guy that can play for me now.
0: Yeah. All right, let's take a quick break. I got to tell you about the San Antonio Gunslingers, baby. The Gunslingers going to be back in town in July, but I don't know if you're aware, there is pro football happening here in our city, indoor football too, away from the heat. Yeah, the season's going to run through the summer, and you don't have to sit out in the heat. Get down there to the Freeman. Take the family. You know, I've taken my boys down there. Great time. You're right on top of the action. Rob and I went to a game last year where we were literally, like, leaning on the fence that is the sideline. You know, they've got a wall that is their sideline. Rob and I are leaning there with a beer watching the game. It's unbelievable how close you can get to the action at these Gunslingers games, and it is an affordable trip. We're not talking about like something you got to take out a mortgage to go to a game. It is a good time for the family. It's a good time for you, a good way to stay out of the heat. 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You'll find the schedule. 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And, guys, you want to support the local squads. The Gunslingers, a great place to start. They're on the road right now. Like I said, they'll be back next month. And when they get there, make sure you go out and check them out. 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

0: are guys who they don't care about getting the ball. They just do the other stuff. Like, quite frankly, they do all the stuff that Wimby's not crazy about doing. You know, banging bodies around in the paint, things like that. Jaden Quaintance is the quintessential, the quintessential, beefy guy. And I get it. People are saying they shouldn't have used the first round pick on him. They could have gotten him in the second.
1: I don't believe that either.
0: Because he's a guy who would have gone in the top 10 if he would have played last year.
1: If he'd been healthy. And I that is a legitimate concern. And in about 45 minutes, we'll have Dr. Jason Garrett on and talk about how you get back from an injury. Anybody who – knee injuries are now just kind of a long-term rehab process. Yeah. I don't expect any long-term – the only thing is – now, let's be realistic. The Spurs over the last several drafts have been able to draft guys that can step in and play immediately. That is not common. I mean, we're drafting guys closer to Carter Bryant. In that, lots of upside.
0: Yeah.
1: Lots of upside. Is Jaden Quinton's going to step on the court and play a bunch of minutes October, November, December? No, he is not. I don't care if he's 100% healthy. He's got a long way to go to become a pro basketball player. This wasn't a draft about immediacy. This was, let's let this brisket cook, and when it's ready, it's going to be wonderful. He's going to be a perfect running mate. But it might be 2 years. It might be a year.
0: Well, Jaden Quinton is 18 years old.
1: Yeah, so let's all settle down about that. Now, to make up for the fact that this is a brisket, the Spurs went out and got a hamburger, one that's already ready to go. This guy,
0: yeah.
1: They got the guy to bridge while we wait for the other guy, and it's cheap. It didn't cost any extra money. This is rookie dollars that are not going to, you know, we're paying $300 million to Wimby here in a couple of weeks. So they killed a couple of birds with one stone, and then on top of all that, it's exactly one of the physical skill sets that everybody in the world knew they had to have. And I got two of them that do them in different ways, and one of them could shock the world. One of them could be, in 5 years, exactly what he should have been if he hadn't been injured. And if they get that, there is no reason to be upset. We're not drafting superstars anymore. This is not what the Spurs are
0: about. You're filling holes.
1: We are building a team. And if you just go by that mantra, this was an extraordinary draft.
0: I think so, too. I think they drafted the right guys. I think that they drafted guys who – it's not sexy, but that's okay. That's not what the Spurs – the Spurs didn't need more sexy. Last thing they need is another ball handler or some – the last thing they need is some dude who can't shoot threes going out there trying to chuck threes. That's what I like about Jaden Quaintance. He knows what he is. That's my favorite thing about him.
1: And could be even more. And no, he's got the skill set to actually bring more that we don't even know he's capable of, because quite frankly, we haven't seen enough of him. But in high school, the dude was a top 10 in the world high school player.
0: So he only played, I think, 4 or 5 games this year. But I was watching one of the highlights from the first game he played this year was Kentucky. He played against St. John's. And he played 17 minutes in this game. 10 points, 8 boards, and 2 blocks.
1: And when he went out, the Kentucky season tanked.
0: And by the way, every point he scored, he was within 2 feet of the basket. This is not a dude who's out, like, looking to be fancy, be cute. No.
1: He went out, and the Kentucky season tanked because he was never physically healthy, and that team was built for him to be great.
0: Yeah.
1: And we know that there's capability and possibility. The injury was enough to scare enough teams away, and the Spurs were smart enough to build and draft appropriately, because even if he's not ready, they got another dude that is.
0: He was, in his 1 year at Arizona State, was the Big 12, was first team all defense in the Big 12.
1: Go watch that highlight.
0: As a 17-year-old, first team all defense in the Big 12. Like, that doesn't happen. And this is a guy who was... when he was coming out of high school, he was the dude. It was, you know, all the big schools fighting over him. This was a five-star guy.
1: Mm-hmm. So he's just got to get some seasoning. We're going to have to wait on him. Don't expect greatness. I mean, Carter Bryant was a bit of an exception. He got a lot of minutes for a kid that was drafted that late.
0: Yeah.
1: And put him in the same boat. Massive physical gifts. Just got to get some seasoning to him.
0: 18 years old. Trust me, he's going to be okay. It might take a while. He's going to be okay, and that's why I think you get Terrace Reed, because
1: he's ready to go.
0: While this one's cooking, you've got something you're ready to plug and play right now. But I do think Jaden Quaintance, in 2 years, we're going to go, what a draft pick. If he's healthy. Now, injuries are always a if. 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If Jaden Quaintance can stay healthy, I think it's going to be a steal of a draft pick.

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2: Good morning. We do have a couple of trouble spots. 281 southbound Nakoma. That stall's been moved off the main lane, off to the shoulder. And another stall, right shoulder, 410 eastbound Callahan. Now, heads up if you're heading out of the San Marcos area, southbound 35 Center Point. Get reports of a stall taking up a main lane, left lane block. Now, if you guys see something we're not talking about, give us a call on the traffic tip line. We'll check it out, 210-785-2601. I'm Debbie Alcacer, KTSA, Time Saver Traffic.
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10: In the NBA, the draft went off last night. Number one overall was A.J. Devanza. He went to the Washington Wizards, followed by Kansas's Darren Peterson to Utah, Duke's forward Cameron Boozer to Memphis, and North Carolina forward Caleb Wilson to Chicago. The Spurs picked up 6'10 Kentucky forward Jaden Quittens with their first of what became two picks in the first round. He's remembered as a defender and a rim runner, though he's been hurt for the last 2 years.
1: From the studios of San Antonio Sports Star, reaching more sports fans than any station in South Texas. Welcome to the Morning Huddle with AJ Hoffman and Rob Thompson. 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
0: Hump day?
12: I finished my mean bean.
10: I know it's happening in about 45 minutes.

0: What happened to me?
1: I know. I thought Vic was gone. And our suit's going to be like, well, you know, you guys, your segment lasted too long. You missed your break.
2: Producer's on the toilet.
1: Yeah, what am I supposed to do? Our producer has irritable bowel syndrome.
0: What it is, man.
1: Vic's got Crohn's disease.
2: Well, in about 45 minutes.
1: Which is basically like
2: I'm going to be in here alone.
1: Tourette's of the butthole is what Vic's got.
2: Well, you're going to be Tourette-ing all over yourself here in a couple of minutes.
3: Yeah, it's random, all
1: right. Are you next?
2: No, I'm good.
1: Oh,
2: man.
1: Okay. No, I'm good.
2: I have a Java monster.
1: I'm golden, man.
3: No, I'm not done yet. I got to go back.
2: Yeah, you had a little bit of Drano.
1: Oh, boy.
2: You're going to clean the pipes.
3: In about 30 minutes.
1: I ate a gigantic ribeye steak last night.
2: Oh, man.
3: See, that's what I ate Sunday. Done.
1: That was my my Father's Day meal came a couple days late. But
3: you still got it.
1: Oh, yeah. She made me some beef last night, and so I'm clogged up.
3: Did she just take it from the refrigerator and put it on a plate?
2: That's basically how you, pretty much.
1: That's how I got
3: blue. Some peppercorn, right? Garlic salt.
1: Yeah. She seasoned it up a little bit.
3: Yeah.
2: She cooked it for you.
1: Oh yeah.
2: Oh nice.
1: Yeah.
3: Sweet.
1: And when she cooked steaks, like she understands. Like she sets them out for everybody. She's like, this one's Dad's. Which it's always the big one,
2: yep.
1: And it's the least cooked. And then one of my kids likes them extra cooked, so that's his. And then the other two are my wife and my other son are they're like the mama
2: normal.
1: Bear.
2: They're
1: in the middle.
2: Ones.
1: They're in the middle, yeah.
2: I'm embarrassed to say I like mine medium. I do.
1: Do you really?
2: I do. I'm a medium rare guy.
1: Rare is okay with
2: I've
1: me.
2: I've always been a medium rare guy.
3: I need medium rare.
2: I can't go blue. It's too chewy for me.
1: Medium is bothersome for me.
2: No, like, I can't. It starts. No, I don't want it brown all the way through.
1: Yeah,
3: I have no choice. I
2: want a little blood, but I don't like blue. It's a mouthfeel more than anything else. Yeah. The flavor's great. It's just that I don't like the.
1: I think it's an acquired taste, but yeah, I taste more flavor when it's.
2: I get it. It's more to me. It's the chew. I don't like it. I need it to be done a little.
1: Then it's if it's chewy, then it's probably not a steak that should be served that way.
2: No, it's not. No, I didn't say chewy. It's a mouthfeel thing. It's like some people don't.
1: Oh, okay.
2: You know, it just doesn't. I just need it to be done a little bit more.
1: That's fair. Yeah, it's not for everybody. I'm a raw meat guy.
2: It's a blue thing. And when you're at a great steakhouse, and the waiter has taken terrible orders for great pieces of meat, most of their, you know, medium, well done and all that crap, you're like, are you serious? You're going to ruin this $100 steak. When they get someone that orders blue, you can always, the wait staff's eyes light up. Like, someone who appreciates what we do here.
1: Yeah.
2: You know, they always get really excited because everybody orders medium rare. That's the standard go-to size 9 shoe of steaks. But you can always tell the blue guys get a little bit extra treatment because, a connoisseur is in our presence.
1: There used to be like 10 restaurants in the country that served Kobe beef. Like real Kobe beef.
2: You can get Wagyu.
1: There will be places that say American Kobe. I'm talking A5 imported from Japan.
3: $200, Kobe 300
1: beef.
3: A steak?
1: Yeah,
2: more than that.
1: More than that.
3: Like, really?
1: You buy it by the ounce.
2: For A5, you're toward 250.
1: Like, for a 1 pound steak is probably about $500.
2: Yeah, you're way up there. I've never actually had A5.
1: Okay, so I went to a place called B&B Butchers in Houston. And there were like three of the 10 or 4 of the 10 at the time. I think there's like 20 now. But 4 of them, when there was just 10, were in Vegas. So I've gotten to have Kobe beef a few times. But the at B&B Butchers, they
2: fry it on salt.
1: Yeah, they just bring out a cube of salt, and they take your steak, and they've got like tweezers, and they put it on one side.
2: All that fat melts; it's a blur.
1: And they flip it over onto the other side, just on a salt block, and then they put it on your plate, and it's just that the perfect. Salt is all that cooks it.
2: It's
1: like. Butter.
2: Never had it. I aspire to. I've had Wagyu.
1: Oh, yeah,
2: like
1: you
2: that.
1: Hate butter, Vic?
3: No, I just...
2: No, it's
3: my
2: like,
3: kidney would fail.
2: It's one of those things that I assume. And Wagyu's not far away from A5, but it's not. But when you finally get the idea of why people praise it, it is worthy. Once you have it once, it's... I get it. I get why they do what they do and the cost what it costs, because it's like no normal piece of steak you've ever had.
1: There are now 29... U.S. members of the Kobe Beef Association. 29 restaurants in the country that serve authentic Kobe beef.
2: I don't think I've ever actually had any of the Wagyu, Kobe, or any of those types of, you know, beefs in the United States.
1: Oh,
2: quite
1: really?
2: Frankly, it's always been elsewhere.
1: Yeah.
2: Well, I mean, here, does I mean, I'm perfect. Leaf? And it's not like I'm not happy getting a good, a solid prime steak. I'm perfectly fine with it. But once
3: do
2: you
3: they
2: have,
3: put that gold leaf on it? Like sprinkle gold?
1: No, no, none of that. None of that. No.
2: You don't need to. That man, that'd make me mad. Get that off my steak.
3: I seen a video of that where they sprinkle the gold at the end.
2: That tells me your meat's not very good if you happen to put gold on it.
1: We so one of the times, the first time actually that I went to that B&B Butchers, that was a they invited the guys at my station. And it was like, hey, we want all the on-air guys to come here and have a meal on us and just kind of try our restaurant. And,
3: oh, sweet.
1: I
3: would have been there.
1: So we all showed up there. And on top of having this, and of course, there were people ordering their meat medium well. And it's like, right. what are you doing? Yeah. One guy asked for steak sauce. And then, you know, that's embarrassing.
3: You have any A1?
1: But also, they have, B&B has like a fantastic liquor selection. And we're talking like Pappy's? Super hot. Yeah, they had Pappy's, they had Blanton's, they had all the high-end Sweet. Stuff. And one of the guys gets a pour of old, like, vintage Blanton's. It's like, I don't know, a $120-something pour.
2: With Coke?
1: With Diet Coke. I was like, dude, you're such a scumbag. Like,
3: just drink it neat.
1: Yeah, dude. And he was like, well, that's how I like my whiskey. And I'm like, then just drink Crown Royal. He's like, I drink Crown and Diet. I was like, get Crown and Diet. Don't get this good whiskey and don't get Kobe beef and put ketchup on it.
2: Pumpkin.
1: Yeah, you're just embarrassing everyone. You know the waiters are embarrassed when that's they have to do this.
2: Like, night in and night out, they're dealing with this crap. And they have literally the finest product in the world.
1: Yeah,
2: people are like, I'd like it medium well.
1: I'd like you to ruin this.
2: And a Pappy's and Diet Coke, please.
3: I'll pay you $300 to ruin it.
1: Yeah.
2: And bring me a Pappy's and Diet and keep them coming.
1: This cow that was raised by, like, nuns and, like, you know.
2: And only the finest buttermilk.
1: Bottle fed and was pet every day.
3: Massaged the beef.
2: It's call of heifers whenever it wanted. It lived a great life for 6 months.
1: And then you get it dies for your plate,
2: and you burn it
1: and put ketchup on it, and then chug down some Diet Coke with
3: and
1: your.
3: And it's not even Heinz; it's Hunt's.
1: Come on, man! You hate Hunt's ketchup?
3: I don't like Hunt's ketchup. I like Heinz. I'm sorry.
2: I'm not sure I could tell the difference.
1: I don't know that I could either.
3: Oh, I could.
2: I mean, I know
3: immediately
2: spicy Whataburger, but that's about it.
3: Yeah, there's I like either
2: so what's
3: Heinz.
2: What's the good one? Heinz is the best?
3: Actually, Whataburger ketchup is
1: Whataburger,
3: the best.
1: Whataburger, like, dude.
3: Yeah.
1: Whataburger
3: there's something in it.
1: You know what it is? It's extra sugar. Like, that's why Whataburger ketchup tastes so good.
2: I like the spicy, though.
3: Nom, nom, nom, nom.
1: Yeah.
3: No, just a regular, not the spicy, not the black one. Just a regular Whataburger ketchup you can buy it at H-E-B, the tube,
2: you
3: or
2: the
3: bottle.
2: Too.
3: Yeah. And then next would be Heinz, and then that's it. Hunt's and everything else.
2: Hunt's sucks, huh?
3: Everything.
2: I didn't know that.
3: Hunt's is too watery.
2: Oh,
1: you know what I do with Whataburger? Because it comes in like the ketchup comes in a little cup. I'll take a bite of my burger, my first bite of my burger, and then every other bite I dip it in the ketchup.
2: And regular or the pepper?
1: Regular. I like regular ketchup.
2: I don't like ketchup on my burger.
1: But I don't. I don't want ketchup on it.
2: Well, that's the same way with my fries.
3: Yeah,
2: don't put it on the fry. Put it on the side.
3: I don't want it mixed in regularly.
2: But I don't like ketchup on my burger, so I if you like that, more power to you.
1: If I'm at home, I would never put ketchup on my burger. I only do this at Whataburger, in fact.
2: It's because of their ketchup.
1: It is extra sugar, no doubt. No doubt. I also do that same. Well, you love sugar.
2: Yeah.
1: How much sugar did you figure out you're putting in your?
3: Five tablespoons.
2: Five. And even then, I was like, I'm getting close, but if I put any more in, I won't be able to use my straw.
1: Now, you're talking about in a glass, five tablespoons?
2: I measured 16 ounces.
3: Right? Yeah.
2: And it was to reach the level of sugar or sweetness
1: that you need
2: that I thought was less than the other brands. It was a heaping tablespoon. I'd mix and taste like, no, not quite. Mixed. And by the time I got it to where I needed to be, it was five.
1: That's unbelievable.
2: Five
1: dude.
2: Tablespoons. And they weren't like flat tablespoons.
1: You're talking about like piled up?
2: I had no idea.
1: Dude, you got to stop with the sweet tea.
2: This was one of those things that was one of those eye openers that I'm going to have to. I got to wean myself off this stuff.
1: I think like maybe you buying that unsweet tea was God's way of telling you.
2: I think so.
1: To
2: honestly,
1: because like maybe mix half and half sweet and unsweet.
2: Because if I felt like I could go buy some today, I'm a degenerate. I'd go buy some. Like if it's available, but you got to drive to Castroville. I might drive to Castroville to go get it.
1: Really?
2: I mean, I don't drink anything other than that and Ramblers or alcohol. I don't drink anything other than those.
1: You don't ever drink just water?
3: My wife like does Rambler. Drink water, yeah. I'll drink tons of water.
2: My water is sparkly. You know, I can't get Topo, so now I'm drinking Rambler.
1: But you don't
2: Rambler.
1: Just drink like...
3: No, like this. Oh, just no. Regular water.
2: I don't drink water. Yeah. Fish screw in it.
1: Hmm.
3: Yeah.
2: Fish have sex in water. I don't want that.
1: Then you wash your hair with that.
2: No, see, I don't want
1: with
2: that.
1: With fish sex.
2: I don't want fish sex. I want a delightful carbonation with a little bit of sugar, some caffeine, and maybe a little bit of flavor.
1: You want carbonated fish sex?
2: Yeah, well, yeah I do. Yeah. I like fish. I like fish sex on bubbles.
1: Flavored fish sex.
2: Yeah, I'm a connoisseur. Yeah.
1: Lemon lime fish sex. Yes. That makes sense.
3: I mean, I've been married to my. I was going to say I've been married to my wife for 25 years. I think I've never seen her drink water.
1: Really?
3: She does not drink water. I don't know why. Even sparkling water. No. Like she's always a tea or. A wine person.
1: Does she exercise?
3: Well, her work pretty much is exercise. She's always moving around, lifting stuff.
1: Okay, but like she doesn't go out and run.
3: No,
1: I feel. I mean, I think when like
3: you have to drink regular water. Yeah.
1: I don't have a choice. I drink she gets
3: cramps all the
1: almost
3: time.
1: Almost a gallon. She's not drinking enough water. Well, she needs to drink it.
2: Dr. Torres, I ask him, is it okay if I drink zero calorie carbonated waters? Yeah, that's fine.
1: Yeah, sure.
2: You're staying hydrated, so that's. I just don't drink. Okay. Another thing is,
1: how many of those cans do you put down in a day?
2: Well, I do. I drink four of these during the show. I bring four a day.
1: Okay.
2: So and then I'll put down three more before the end of the before
1: okay,
2: dinner.
1: That's
2: and
1: a good amount. Then.
2: And then there'll be two glasses of my Red Diamond Sweet Tea to nestle me into bed.
3: Yeah.
2: I stay hydrated. That's one of the things that Dr. Torres did teach me, and I can tell if I'm even slightly dehydrated.
1: Yeah.
2: I mean, there is a difference. Your body feels better hydrated.
1: That's one thing. That was my least favorite thing about basic training is, like, the forced water drinking, and, like, your buddy had to watch you drink a whole canteen and then wash you off.
2: But once you get that accustomed to that flow, it's hard not to. You feel thirsty all the time.
1: Yeah, when I'm going to the gym, I drink usually almost a gallon of water a day.
2: Yeah, and you don't do it intentionally. It's just what's required.
1: Yeah.
2: Hydration was just a way to avoid cramps when I was young. That's all. It wasn't about, a healthy lifestyle. You just didn't want to cramp up in the game, so you did the best you could, but it wasn't one of those. You were never told you need to drink 4 gallons of water a day. It was just stay hydrated, don't cramp up. And if you're not cramping up, you're probably hydrated. No, that's not even close. But that's I'm old enough to remember. I remember the first time we got Gatorade.
1: Oh,
2: and we thought the world had changed. I mean, see, one Gatorade's worth like 5 glasses of water. We thought. And
1: for me, it was I needed to drink enough water that my pee didn't stink.
2: We had those rules
3: or too yellow,
1: like brown. I'm like, something's wrong with my pee. Well,
2: what was that coach at UT that had the pee chart at the urinal? Like, you're a good teammate if it was clear, you're a good teammate, and if it was darker, the worst teammate you were.
1: Oh, really?
2: Yeah.
1: Oh,
2: yeah.
3: That's
2: the urinal
3: failure.
1: When I was young, I was a bad teammate, man. When I was like 15, 16, I didn't care about drinking
2: dehydrated
1: water.
2: Beyond belief.
1: I'd be playing, I'd play a game. I'd play football for 3 hours and drink Kool-Aid.
2: Right. So as long as you didn't cramp up, you were properly hydrated.
1: Yeah.
2: So, yeah, we were not living the best lifestyle for our kidneys. And then, after practice, we'd go drink 19 beers.
1: All right, I'm going to give away some tickets on the other side. It's the Morning Huddle 94.1.
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4: They got to do something. And just to see Wimby getting hammered down low.
5: Nas Reed. Now, that'd be hilarious. 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
5: the kind of guy that the Spurs need.
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5: Fudge would be humping his leg every day.
4: Well, dude, I think I'd be on the other leg. I'm just saying. That kind of a combination, can you imagine? Mm-hmm. It'd be unstoppable. Absolutely unstoppable.
5: You on one leg and Pledge on another is a combination I don't ever want to think about.
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0: It's the Morning Huddle with AJ Hoffman and Rob Thompson.

0: Carnes? Kim Carnes.
1: Yeah.
2: Wow.
1: Ooh.
0: Betty Davis eyes. Kim Carnes, 80 years old now.
2: Man.
1: Not surprised.
0: 80 years old.
2: Would you do it?
0: I'd have to see what she looks like now.
1: Back in the day.
2: Remember Tony Basil?
1: You ever listen to the lyrics of that song?
2: Oh, yeah.
1: Yeah, I would have. Did she ever have another song?
3: Tony Basil? No.
0: No, I'm talking about
2: Kim Carnes. This is it.
1: I think there might have been a secondary song on that record, but she had one record and was done in 3 years.
0: Because didn't she do a duet with Kenny Rogers?
1: She did.
0: She got kind of famous.
1: There was like a 3 year period where that record toured, but this was 81, 82. It was a long time ago.
2: Yeah, I have the 45.
1: Yeah, man.
2: This is a long time.
1: This is early MTV.
2: I think
1: it's
2: on Chrysalis Records, I believe. It's blue.
0: And I think she did a song with Barbara Streisand, too, at one point. It was terrible. It was like what was the song? There was a song by Kenny Rogers and Ronnie Millsap, I think. It was called Make No Mistake, She's Mine. You remember that song?
1: I do not.
2: Oh, no, I have to hear it.
0: I think they have a song called Make No Mistake, He's Mine. I don't know which one came first, but like one is Barbara Streisand and Kim Carnes. The other one's Ronnie Millsap and Kenny Rogers. Kim Carnes must have had some sort of relationship with Kenny Rogers. They must have done sex or something.
1: Well, yeah, that was back in the day where there's a lot of cross-pollination and duets.
0: Yeah.
1: There were a lot of guys teamed
2: up. Remember Ozzy and Lita Ford?
1: Yeah, there were a lot of duets back then. So that's really not that surprising back in that age.
0: Hey, we got Missions versus Sod Poodles coming up on June 30th. That is the next Tuesday of our lives will be the Missions and the Sod Poodles. It's a $2 Tuesday, and that means $2 hot dogs, $2 pizza, $2 beers, $2 soda pops. They've got all kinds of $2 goodies for you down there at the Missions game, and they're taking on the hated, despised, repugnant Amarillo Sod Poodles. You want a family four-pack to go out there and eat $2 dogs and boo the Sod Poodles? Sounds like a good time, doesn't it?
1: I'll boom from anywhere I am.
0: I'm going to boom from my back porch. Oh, you're a Sod Poodle? F you. You're a Sod Poodle fan? I'm not saying we should treat Sod Poodle fans like Nick fans, but if they get out of line... Bang!
1: Bang! I know a guy we can call.
0: Yeah.
1: There's a guy.
0: So let's go call number 5. You'll win a family four-pack of tickets to go see the Missions and... Sod Poodles down there at the Missions game. So it'll be a good time for the whole fam. Good time for the whole fam. All right. This is one of my favorite. Are you maybe now you're a fancy car guy, but do you have like your favorite cars that you've seen all the time?
1: Oh, yes. Yeah. I pay attention to vehicles. Always have.
0: One of my favorites is you can win the car now from Ferris Bueller's Day Off.
1: The Ferrari? The Daytona?
0: Yes. Okay. Cameron's dad's car.
1: Mm-hmm.
0: A Modena Spider convertible.
1: Modena, that's it.
0: Yeah. It's a replica. It's not the exact car, but you can get that car.
1: Oh, okay. I mean, it's not in the history of Ferrari. That one is not looked at as a true. There's some things about it that make it less collectible, but it certainly would be worthy.
0: Yeah, I don't know if it's like a. I don't know what it's like under the hood, but it's an awesome looking car.
1: Yeah,
0: and it's from Ferris Bueller's Day Off,
1: which is enough on its own. Mia Sara might have been in that.
0: Oh.
1: Might have been there.
0: Mm-hmm. Oh, Mia Sara. Oh. 1986 Mia Sara. The giveaway is part of a casino, Yamava Resort and Casino, which I've never heard of Yamava, but they're having their 40th anniversary. And
1: how do I win it?
0: Well, here's the deal. Because the casino and the car, the movie, are turning 40 this summer,
1: God.
0: They're celebrating that milestone by giving it away at the casino. From June 1st through the 25th, Club Serrano members can try their luck at winning the replica of the car. Unlike the movie where it crashed down into the ravine, this one is clean and ready to hit the road. The winner will be selected at June 25th at the Overlook Bar on the second floor of the Highland Casino. I'd be careful about the second floor. What if it goes off?
1: It goes backwards
0: and then. That was a sad movie. But as Ferris Bueller said, life moves pretty fast. Now 40 years since Ferris Bueller's Day Off.
1: Beautiful.
0: That's
1: vehicle.
0: A good-looking ride, isn't it?
1: It's a beautiful vehicle.
0: Again, I don't know what it's like under the hood. I don't know what it compares to other Ferraris. That's pretty badass looking, I'll tell you that.
1: One of those, it's a Ford V8 engine.
0: I can't imagine I would fit in that.
1: Wow.
0: That Ferrari. Like
1: this replica, now the original was a Ferrari V12, but this replica has a Ford V8.
0: We probably don't need 12 cylinders.
1: Well, the problem with those
0: at our age,
1: no. The problem with those Ferraris is those 12 cylinders and timing is an ongoing issue. I mean, just keeping the timing in order with them on a regular daily driver kind of thing is hard. That V8's a much more robust, usable motor.
0: I would imagine 8's enough, all right?
1: Yeah, I mean, 12's good. I mean, more's always better. Let's not kid ourselves. But this one, at least, it allows you to. If I was to buy one that I was wanting to drive, I'd rather have the V8.
0: And you were going to do maintenance on?
1: Yeah, I'd rather have the V8 every day of the week.
0: Imagine going to the shop and saying, hey, can you fix my V12?
1: Give it a tune-up, and I'll give you the mortgage papers.
0: Yeah, what do you think an oil change would cost on something like that? I mean, you're talking.
1: Oh, if you
2: grand?
1: Have to ask, yeah. You shouldn't own it.
0: Exactly. But you can win it. And
1: I'm in it.
0: If you win it, you could sell it. And maybe you get a.
1: What would be of that genre of car, you know, of the classic era? I mean, it could be 30 years of that. Nothing modern. What would be the one you'd go get in?
0: Well, I still my dream car was and always has been a '69 convertible,
1: A
0: Cadillac DeVille.
1: Yachts.
0: Oh, yeah, and I owned one at one point. Mm-hmm. I've told that story here that it got ruined in the hurricane.
1: I was in one that caught on fire in a parade.
0: Oh, that's terrible. That's another reason to hate parades
1: and pink giant '69 Cadillacs.
0: Well, mine wasn't pink. It was mine was turquoise.
1: What happened to the color in cars? The good old days when you could actually go buy a turquoise car.
0: Maybe a late 60s GTO I'd be into.
3: Mine is a 65 Shelby Cobra.
1: Shelby Cobra?
3: Yeah, 65.
0: That's pretty boss.
3: 67, 65.
0: That'd be pretty boss.
3: Yeah, it's got the 427 in it.
1: Mine's one of those early 7 Porsche Targas.
0: Yeah.
1: Those mid-engine.
0: Yeah.
1: Beautiful vehicle to me.
0: My mom had a Porsche when I was a kid.
1: Oh, really?
0: Yeah.
3: We had a rabbit.
1: My sister
3: a Volkswagen
1: one.
3: Rabbit, a yeah. little green one.
1: What kind of Porsche?
0: A Carrera.
1: Okay. So that's you're talking about right up my...
0: Yeah.
1: Little six-cylinder air-cooled.
0: See, it was a little
1: rocket.
0: Zoom.
1: Yeah, man.
0: One of those things you wish your mom would have held on to.
1: Yeah, that's one of my dreams, to have one of those.
3: My aunt had a
1: 63
3: Impala.
0: Oh, that's nice.
1: That's a car.
3: I mean, when I was young, she'd pick us up from school. We were all embarrassed at the time. But
1: my first car was a 65 Thunderbird that I was embarrassed of. I hated it.
0: And now, in hindsight, you'd be like, God,
1: what
0: a bitch you are, right?
1: I was such a fool. I'm just an idiot.
0: Yeah, my Cadillac, I got it when I worked on the oil rigs, and everybody was buying... Everybody I knew that I worked with on the oil rig, when they first got some real money, they wanted to go out and buy a Z71 Chevrolet.
1: Big old pickup, baby.
0: A 350 engine.
1: $100,000 truck and a $40,000 mortgage.
0: They talk about their their 350s, and I'd say, my Cadillac's got a 472. I don't like to brag.
1: Oh, yeah,
0: but
1: yeah.
0: I got a 472 cubic engine.
1: Yeah, you can sleep under my hood.
0: And I got an 8-track player in it. How about that?
1: Ooh.
0: How about that, Bubba?
1: Man, you're balling.
0: Click, click. Until.
1: Click, click.
0: Until hear it again.
1: Click, click.
2: Get flooded.
0: Until the hurricane flooded it.
1: Remember, you'd have to hit it. You'd hit it. Pop. Go to the next song, and you'd try to match it up on the other one. Eight tracks.
0: Yeah.
1: That was a feeble attempt.
0: It was a bad
1: time. There had to be a better way the moment they invented that.
0: But I had the 8-track, and I had
1: an
0: Alpine deck, like a CD deck, so I could do everything because my trunk was full of speakers.
1: I'm surprised that car didn't burn up, that electric system eaten up with that brand new Alpine.
0: Oh, it was so beautiful. turquoise with white leather.
4: You know, that flood saved you a lot of heartache. It did. That flood saved you.
0: It caused me the heartache.
4: Well, you'd have had it eventually. No. You'd have sunk a lot of money.
3: No, it was the Band-Aid ripping it off.
4: See, that's exactly it, Vic.
0: I already sunk the money is the problem.
4: The thing is, it's like a boat. You'd have never stopped. It saved you. It really did.
0: And if I still had it today, I mean, it'd be unaffordable. Like, that car got, like, 9 miles to the gallon. Yeah,
4: that was the
0: God. Yeah, like,
4: I could tell how fast I was going by how quickly the gas was going, not how the speedometer.
0: Yeah.
3: I want the car that the Road Warrior had.
0: Oh.
4: One of those old Dodges.
3: Yeah, but I do remember one fact.
4: Oh, AMC, actually.
3: That is a 7 mile per gallon car.
4: What was it? An AMC Javelin? Wasn't that the one that he had?
0: That's what it was.
4: He had all juiced.
0: Yeah. And what's funny about that is, it was in a time when they were fighting over fuel.
4: Yeah,
0: that was like the whole thing.
4: And they had vehicles that were getting like 2 miles a gallon.
0: No, 1973 Ford Falcon XB GT.
4: Oh, it was a Falcon. Sweet.
0: Max drove
3: supercharged.
0: It.
3: When he had the supercharger on it.
0: Max Rockatansky. Mad Max.
5: That's the car I want.
4: When before I could drive, my father was an attorney, and he'd won a case. And in the settlement, his client gave him a 72 Dodge Super B.
0: Ooh.
4: Dude, it was a meat wagon. It was something to see. It had big old mag wheels. And
3: Is that the one with the big fin in the back?
4: Well, it could have. You could have put a fin on it. It didn't have one. Yeah. It was too much car for me, man. I was not able to drive that thing.
0: That's
4: in hindsight.
0: That's a badass car.
4: Oh, it was a rocket, man. It was of its age.
0: What color was it?
4: Kind of a candy apple blue. I can still picture it. Beautiful vehicle. Just too much for me. I remember my mother driving me to school in it. it had those big power lifters up on the front.
0: I think every time I've seen one of those Super Bees, it's always like mustard colored. And I'm like, why would they do that to such a badass car? Make it like that weird golden
4: brown.
0: There was
4: that weird color palette of the 70s, man. You could get any color you wanted.
0: Yeah.
4: You just had to be ugly.
0: Yeah. I saw one that was like
3: that was
0: candy
3: a hush
0: purple.
3: Error.
0: And yeah. I was like, oh, that's badass. Looks like your car looks like grape Kool-Aid.
4: That's awesome. Yeah.
0: I'm into that. All right, let's take a break. It's the Morning Huddle 94.1.
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7: Good morning. New trouble spot, 1604 westbound at Judson. Getting reports of an accident. Center lane is blocked. This road work through the downtown area. I-10 upper level westbound Frio Street to just past Culebra. We've got road work. That's what's causing your delays. Two right lanes are closed. It's slow starting right around Fulton. 281 southbound Tacoma, that's a stall off to the shoulder, and another stall 410 eastbound Callahan. Right shoulder blocked. I'm Debbie Alcacer, KTSA, Time Saver Traffic.
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19: 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In a statement from Commissioner Goodell, he emphasized participation in the NFL is a privilege that carries with it significant responsibilities, including accountability. I'm Rob Thompson for 94.1 San Antonio Sports Talk.
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0: Ladies and gentlemen, it's time we go to the Buyer's Barricade guest line. You know him. You love him.
1: Iron Man himself.
0: Women want him. Men want to be him. It's Dr. Jason Garrett! Good morning, Dr. Garrett.
2: Good morning. I think I should have recorded that one. That was a good one.
3: Thank you. Thank you. Thank you. Fresh off as thin as a one-man show in Vegas.
0: First, Dr. Garrett, do we have an update on Rob's wheelbarrow elbow? I know he went and you gave it a look-see.
3: He didn't. Another.
0: Oh, another doctor?
3: I didn't see Doc.
0: What's the status of your elbow these days?
3: It's an impinged nerve thing. It's better.
0: Okay, it's better?
3: Yeah, I'm doing some stuff.
0: Okay, you've been doing physical
3: therapy? There's a certain physical movement that is a very personal time for me that still brings the pain.
0: Gotcha.
3: There's a certain movement.
0: Gotcha.
3: Where you move your arm that...
0: I'm glad.
3: It's at the worst possible time.
0: He doesn't do it in the office anymore,
3: nothing in public. Nothing in public.
0: Thank God. At all.
3: But yes, the Arosti continues to help me.
0: Well, Dr. Garrett, the Spurs draft Jaden Quaintance yesterday, and this is... He goes number 20 overall, and there are a lot of things to like about him. The scary part is he's had knee issues now for some time. This is a guy who had an ACL injury, came back from it, and then had a meniscus injury afterwards, but only played like four games all last season in college, so he's going to have had time off. And he's 18 years old. Is there worry with someone who's had this kind of an injury at a young age that he's just going to be prone to this? Or are you less worried because he's 18 and it's going to be easier for him to bounce back?
2: I think he'll bounce back and have a really productive career. I think in the later stages, like when he gets into the probably early 30s, maybe mid-30s, he's going to have a lot more of the chronic tendinopathies, more than likely some arthritis, so the constant swelling. And so
0: Join the party, bro.
2: Yeah, managing the minutes at that point will be much more important, but the Spurs should get a very productive amount out of him, at least for his first and maybe second contract, and then they can decide whether or not they want to keep him on or move another way.
3: Well, Doc, my question isn't so much that he's going to be fine, because, you do expect, given the nature and the how well people turn from this injury, but why has it taken him so long? It just seems like we're at 16 months now. He didn't do it. He hurt it a year before, tried and hurt himself again. Is there, because it's one injury but it seems to have lasted, is there more concern that he doesn't handle injuries well, or is there any of that?
2: I think people have become so conservative now because the money is so gigantic for guys that have elite talent that they're willing to shut it down, protect it, to try to at least get that first or second contract. That's just speculation. I don't think this is really probably an issue of him having chronic issues. If it is, and it's really, he's been very limited for 16 months as an 18-year-old, then they shouldn't have drafted him. So they've probably evaluated him. He's done pretty well on all the physical tests, and it's just a matter of the culture's changed. People really want to get the first or second contract before they really go for it.
0: Well, let's talk about some other guys. Mykael Brown. From Louisville, he ends up going sixth, but he missed a bunch of time in his one college season with a lower back injury. What kind of concerns do you have for someone as young as he is dealing with a lower back issue already?
2: So the good news with low backs and young guys is if they properly rehab it and strengthen the right parts of their body, which most of them don't do, especially basketball players that are tall, there's a lot of vertical stress on the spine. If they can get a good conditioning and muscle and conditioning coach, they can overcome that and be totally fine. The downside is if there's some structural issue that's causing that much back pain at that age, a lot of times that doesn't get better over time. That continues to be an issue, and they end up missing a lot of time. And then they end up doing things like pulling a hamstring because their back doesn't move very well, their hip flexors get real tight, potentially causing knee injury because their biomechanics is off. So if it's a structural issue, that's a big concern. If it's more of just he was never conditioned properly, that's an easy fix.
3: As we talk lower back, let's get into it. Nikola Topic underwent lumbar microdiscectomy procedures on Saturday, and certainly isn't going to be part of the summer league. Same kind of thing? Is he young enough to where that shouldn't be a problem? Because he's coming off cancer. This is the kid that was drafted by Oklahoma City last year, had testicular cancer, and now he's got a lower back issue.
2: Yeah, the microdiscectomies, they're getting so good at those. It's literally, you know, like a straw that they make a tiny incision, put a straw into the spine. They put a tool through there. They take out the damaged disc. Now, the downside is once you start chopping away at a disc, it does create more future arthritis in the spine. You build up some bone spurs. At that age, he's not going to really notice that for a while unless there was, you know, some other issue with he, again, has a structural issue in his spine that's putting more stress on the disc. That age is really young to be having back surgery, so that's a concern. The good news is back surgery has gotten so much better, and with peptides and the way people heal now, it's probably going to be a pretty productive future for him, but keep an eye on it.
3: It's all peptides and beta blockers now.
0: Nathan Eovaldi, starter for the Rangers, got scratched from his start over the weekend, had some knee soreness, and it was the second time that he's had to be scratched in the last month. He also had some tightness in his left side earlier in the month. Is that something that could be related, like when you start overcompensating for something going on in your core? Can that affect your legs? Can that affect your knees? Is that something that, you know, like maybe he didn't properly rehab the core injury and that's how he ended up hurting his knee?
2: I mean, it can at that elite level when you're throwing 100 miles an hour. There's so much torque on your body, and then you, if your core isn't able to hold steady and you have to generate that force somewhere else, usually it impacts the elbow and the shoulder. You don't see it quite as often in the knees, but if he is trying to generate more force from his legs, that's a possibility. It could have been while he was rehabbing, he was also doing a lot of strength training. He might have done some squats, you know, incorrectly, too much squatting, irritated his knee. He may have been doing sprint workouts. There's a whole lot of things that could have caused that. So I wouldn't blame it on the core issue. It may be coincidental, but it could be related.
3: If you are handling Victor Wembanyama's offseason, and you know we had a prescription of like it was last year, put on some weight. We obviously know you got tired at the end of the season. We're going to have to add some wind. We're going to have to get in better physical or at least cardio. How would you handle his offseason, and what would the first? How much time do you think he's going to take off, and what do you do to put on weight and also add that cardio thing that was so obviously absent?
2: Yeah, initially I would be doing, he'd probably take a week or two off, but immediately doing lots of manual therapy, lots of stretching, making sure all of his joints are moving really well, which he does still move really well, especially for his size. And then I would probably do the exact same thing they did last year. They were able to put strength and size on him that I didn't think he was going to be able to be capable of. So do the same thing, just add a little bit more resistance. So if it was lifting 100 pounds, now it's going to be 105 or 110, you know, along that same kind of trajectory for every single movement he was doing. The cardio stuff is tough. It's hard to build cardio when you're 7'5", playing in the NBA. His minutes did increase, it seemed like, as the year went on. So maybe play him a little bit more early on, get him better conditioned so he's prepared for the playoffs. But that conditioning is tough for a guy that tall, because the more you try to get that cardio conditioning, the more you irritate the knees and the ankles and the back. So
3: and start losing weight. Line. And you start dropping the weight that you fought so hard to keep on.
0: Jose Ramirez of the Guardians has left-hand surgery on a broken hamate bone in his left hand. Which bone is the hamate bone? And I know there's a lot of bones in the hands, but which one is it? And what's the rehab process for that?
2: So if you were to karate chop wood and try to break it in half, like with a karate chop, the part of your palm and your wrist that hits is right where your hamate is.
3: Oh, that's...
2: And there's a little part of it called the hook of the hamate, which it's got a little hook on it, a little bit of extension of bone. That's the one you usually break. You see golfers breaking it all the time. If they hit a shot real fat or they hit a root, they'll break that bone. It doesn't require a lot of rehab. It heals really well once it's broken. It's got a good blood supply. So usually within 6 weeks or so, it's pretty much 100%. So I don't think it'll be an issue going forward, but I don't know how he broke it. He may have been batting. He may have been hit by a ball. It could have been anything.
3: Karate chopping.
0: I think he actually did. Or he hit a root with a karate chop.
3: Dude, if I broke my hand hitting a root playing golf, that's my last round of golf. I'm hanging it up.
0: You say that, but I doubt you're done wheelbarrowing.
3: No, but... we all have our wampos. And there's some things I'm willing to give up in life.
0: All right, that is Dr. Jason Garrett from Arosti. Dr. Garrett, we appreciate the time. We'll talk to you next week.
3: Thanks, Doc.
2: Thanks, guys.
0: There you go. 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All right, we'll be right back. Wrap up the third hour of the show. Time's flying today, Bubba. It's Morning Huddle 94.1.
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0: favorite part of the story of the missing giraffe. I think the giraffe's name is Gracie.
1: Is that it's missing?
0: No. Is when they're saying describing the giraffe that's missing, they're like, the giraffe's name is Gracie. It has rounded ears. So if you see a giraffe that doesn't have rounded ears, that ain't the one. Just keep going. Yeah, just leave that one be. And find, just look for the one with the rounded ears.
2: Because I get so confused. Because to me, they all look alike.
0: I know.
1: There's so many.
2: I don't mean to
0: that's
2: be
0: so
2: animal racist.
0: That's but, speciest of you.
2: Yeah, speciest. But they all look alike to me.
0: All these giraffes.
2: And they can't drive.
0: All these giraffes kind of look the same.
2: And they won't get a job.
0: And they're really good. Really good at drive. Math.
2: And they won't get a job. Just laying around. I mean, but that's my opinion.
0: Yeah, a lost giraffe. I don't know how you lose a grown giraffe.
2: Could you describe it? Well, it's 22 feet high.
0: Round ears.
2: Round ears.
1: Right? How old is it? It's an older one, right?
0: It's a grown giraffe.
1: Wow.
0: And to get, to take these things into captivity is not easy. You've got to, lasso their neck and then hit them with tranquilizers and then pull them down. And
1: good God.
0: They're gigantic. And I think they're kind of ornery. I don't think they're friendly beasts. You know what I mean? Right. They'll headbutt you and stuff like that.
1: Oh, I've seen two giraffes fight, banging their
0: heads.
1: Oh, yeah. That looks
2: scary. They'll take out a lion.
0: I ain't looking to... If I see that giraffe, I'm going to mind my business.
2: I'd ride one.
0: No, you wouldn't.
2: Get on a giraffe.
0: The hell you would.
2: All ass. Yeah, I'd need a ladder.
0: And you say, oh, I'm not feeling sorry for
2: hold
0: you
2: up.
0: For getting hurt at
2: hold
0: the gym.
2: On to that neck.
0: I don't feel any pity for you going to the gym getting punched in the face.
2: Hey, riding a giraffe is a calling.
0: No, riding a giraffe, that's a terrible idea for your health. You think you got wheelbarrow elbow now.
2: You think I got a problem. Wait till I get on that giraffe's back.
0: Your wife's told me the same thing.
2: Yeah.
0: You think Rob's hurting? Huh? Imagine having him on top of you.
2: Read books on the outside just to keep up on this stuff.
0: It's like the opposite of Vic. Vic's wife. Yeah. Vic's always sore because Vic's wife likes to be on top, and she beats him up a little bit.
1: Yeah,
2: we all like a little slap around.
0: That's
2: again.
0: Yes.
1: They have purple hips because they're bruised.
0: Yes.
2: What's the point of having a safe word if you don't use it every now and again just to reinforce?
0: Someone in the Brigade Bar was like, there was an article posted yesterday about Mia Sara and why she didn't like.
2: I read it because I don't want to believe it.
0: I just read it during the break. She didn't like. Well, she was younger than everybody on the cast, so everybody on the cast was in their 20s, and she was actually a high school kid. She was 17.
2: Oh, I didn't know that.
0: The most alarming part of the story, though, is it says she had a real crush on Matthew Broderick, and it was unrequited, and
2: he'd have gone to jail.
0: Well, he was dating Jennifer Grey, the girl that played his sister.
2: Yeah, I knew that.
0: Imagine into Jennifer Grey and not Mia Sara.
2: Well,
0: that's why Matthew Broderick ends up being married to Sarah Jessica Parker, who looks like a horse.
2: After what's-her-name had the nose job, though.
0: Ugh.
2: See, that's a proof.
0: All right, 1 hour to go. Morning Huddle 94.1.
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4: Good morning. New trouble spot, 1604 westbound at Judson. Getting reports of an accident. Center lane is blocked. This road work through the downtown area. I-10 upper level westbound Frio Street to just past Culebra. We've got road work. That's what's causing your delays. Two right lanes are closed. It's slow starting right around Fulton. 281 southbound Tacoma, that's a stall off to the shoulder, and another stall 410 eastbound Callahan. Right shoulder blocked. I'm Debbie Alcacer, KTSA, Time Saver Traffic.
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8: In the NBA, the draft went off last night. Number one overall was A.J. DeVanza. He went to the Washington Wizards, followed by Kansas's Darren Peterson to Utah, Duke's forward Cameron Boozer to Memphis, and North Carolina forward Caleb Wilson to Chicago. The Spurs picked up 6'10 Kentucky forward Jaden Quintance with their first of what became two picks in the first round. He's remembered as a defender and a rim runner, though he's been hurt for the last 2 years.
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8: All right. I started to do the double dong challenge, didn't I? And then Rob distracted me, I think. Let's go with caller number 5. You'll play the double dong challenge today with the Rangers taking on the Miami Marlins. It's a nooner game. Pick the Ranger you think most likely to hit a home run or two. If he hits two, you're going to get some badass seats to a game, and we'll hook you up with a hotel stay up there. Caller number 5, 210-656-3776.
9: Wyatt Langford.
8: Just
9: throwing that out there.
8: Well, you haven't gotten one right all year.
9: I know, but eventually it's like a broken clock.
8: Yeah.
9: I'm going to stumble into something.
8: Have you done much experimentation with mushrooms?
9: Hallucinogenics?
8: Yeah.
9: I like to ski with them.
8: Okay.
9: I like to.
8: It seems dangerous.
9: Really do a lot of shrooms and head down a 35 degree angle, balls out, just wailing it.
8: Okay.
9: At least that's what I think I'm doing.
8: Yeah.
9: I normally come to
8: and
9: the
8: then
9: bathroom.
8: You wake up and you're in
9: come to, I'm in the couch
8: on a
9: with
8: couch.
9: A towel wrapped around my head.
8: Yeah.
9: I've dreamed I was skiing.
8: There's apparently a new kind of mushroom Well, I don't know if it's a new kind, but it's new to new to society, it seems, or most of society. There's a mushroom called Lanmeoa asiatica, mm-hmm. known locally as Zhan Shao King, a mushroom species sold in markets in Yunnan in southwestern China.
9: Okay, I wonder what Zhan Shao Ming translates to. Tripping balls.
8: Well, if you eat it undercooked, the mushroom produces vivid visions of a very specific thing.
9: So everybody that takes, yes. doesn't matter.
8: Like, the Yunnan hospitals get dozens of cases every year, and the reports are the same. They're all seeing tiny people, miniature people.
9: Well, like, how do we know that's real?
8: Like Gulliver on his travels.
9: So they take this mushroom and they look down and they see a bunch of little people running around.
8: Yeah. Let's say you look down at your coffee mug and you see a bunch of little tiny people sitting on the rim of your coffee mug and they're like, hey, Rob,
9: I see
8: don't
9: that a
8: drink
9: lot.
8: Me.
9: I see that
8: hey,
9: a lot.
8: Hey. Imagine that.
9: Well, I wonder if I took it and I'm not from the Yunnan province, would I also see little people? Or is it just because they're there, there's some kind of cultural fake?
8: I don't think there's something in the air there. I think it's just a... like,
9: so if there's a drug that would bring everybody the same trip.
8: Yeah.
9: That's crazy.
8: Now, it's,
9: little people.
8: It's not the only side effect. It's the most common. Dizziness, auditory hallucinations, and physical sickness have also been reported.
9: Well, dizziness and sickness are...
8: That's kind of expected.
6: Oh, yeah.
8: Actually,
6: those before.
8: Audible hallucinations are kind of expected as well.
9: What?
8: It's the little people that is surprising to most.
6: I saw a green elephant.
8: Really?
6: I had to eat it in a jelly sandwich.
9: Ooh.
8: Dude.
6: And it was only a little bit, maybe about four or five of them, like little mushrooms.
8: One time.
9: You saw an elephant... And you had to eat it?
6: A green one.
9: And a jelly sandwich.
6: No, that's how I ate the shrooms. I had.
9: Oh, I thought you were eating the elephant.
6: No, because they taste nasty.
8: They didn't taste great.
6: No.
8: Yeah.
6: But I remember seeing like a green elephant and then the sink moving by itself. And the
9: shrooms are having a resurgence.
6: And the dog was like talking to me.
9: The
6: it
9: micro
6: was weird. I never did those again.
9: I like people that say they microdose.
8: Yeah.
9: That just means you take a little all day long. It's like day drinking.
8: Yeah.
9: I don't drink a lot. I just drink all day.
6: No, I just take a little bit.
9: I just, microdose. Take a little bit every 15 minutes until I pass out.
10: That was years ago, man.
8: Oh, yeah.
9: Yeah, much like I said, shrooms have made a resurgence lately.
10: I can't do it now. I'll die, probably.
8: Dude, it's like when I ate 500 milligrams of THC and I didn't.
10: Oh, my God.
8: Yeah. And we went out in a dune buggy in the dunes of New Mexico.
10: Sweet.
8: And I look over and there's this coyote just looking at me.
9: See the size of that chicken?
11: Everything sounds like this.
9: Did you see it? When you brought up the mushrooms, I thought you were going to bring up Bodie Miller. Bodie got busted with shrooms the day before yesterday in Idaho.
8: So I feel like shrooms are now becoming kind of like weed.
9: Yeah.
8: It's accepted now.
9: Like I said, there's been a resurgence, and it's all about microdosing and handling anxiety. And it seems to have, at least by some, it might be a correlation, but there might actually be some documentation that it works. But anybody says, yeah, I microdose shrooms, you're like, dude, you're blasted. What are you talking about?
10: Like half of one?
9: I've been taking shrooms all day long, but just a little bit at a time.
10: Yeah. What?
8: I was in line at Schlitterbahn the other day with my wife, and I looked down at the ground, and there was a pack of mushroom gummies that someone had taken. And it was like, and it says right on the package, mushroom gummies. It's like I think you can order them online somewhere.
9: You can.
8: I haven't done hallucinogens in some time.
9: No, yeah, it's been last century. I did it when it was a 19 in front of it.
8: But I've had some experiences. Like I did peyote once on the Navajo Indian Reservation.
9: I took it on.
10: Oh, how's that?
9: I did peyote.
10: How long
9: was
10: that
9: my first hard drug to ever take?
6: How long was that trip?
8: I lost a day. Literally lost a day of my life. Like I started on Friday and I got home on Sunday and I don't know what
6: you
8: happened.
6: You don't remember
8: on Saturday,
6: Saturday?
8: But I was covered in urine.
9: Well, you talk about
6: were you sore?
9: That's kind of that. Yeah. Seem to always make you sick.
8: Yeah.
9: That first vomit.
8: Yeah.
6: Well, yeah, but after you
8: have that first vomit, it's cool.
9: You have to
6: have
8: throw
6: it.
8: Up.
6: Yeah.
8: Yeah. And then
9: that's normally a turnoff for me. That's I don't really want that.
8: When I was young and was first offered LSD.
9: You're chewing on paper?
8: Yeah. It's like, it's awesome until the next day and it feels like you got in a car wreck. And like,
6: it takes some more to get rid of it?
8: No. I don't think you hair of the dog LSD.
6: Okay.
8: But because what LSD does is it gets into your spinal cord. So it makes your back hurt, and it makes your whole body hurt. Yeah.
9: Remember back in the day, they'd say that you'd have a flashback?
8: Someday in the future.
6: Yeah.
9: Someday in the future, you're just going to be walking down the street, and suddenly the acid's going to hit.
6: Isn't that the Project MK Ultra? Should I have said that?
8: Yeah. I don't think I've done enough in my life that it's like going to haunt me down the road someday.
6: I only did that shrooms that one time, and I never will do it again.
8: You didn't like it?
6: Oh. No.
8: Wow. Well,
6: I'm used to the quick, you know, like you smoke an hour too late, 2 hours later, you're fine, you eat, and then you're back to normal. I couldn't shake this for 8-9 hours.
8: It
6: was awful.
8: What if I told you that there was a thing you could take that you would see little people? Would you be interested in that?
6: 20 years ago, yeah. Now I, with my one kidney, I got to kind of watch what I take.
9: Little people running around.
8: Well, here's what I
6: do have little, my grandkids.
8: I have an adoration for dwarfs. Like, there's nothing.
9: Adoration or fascination? There's a big difference.
6: Do you have a fear? You have a fear of dwarfs?
8: No, I'm not afraid of them, but
9: they have powers.
8: I can't.
9: No, that's real.
8: Like,
9: but seriously, they do have powers.
6: I was gonna say, right?
8: I am fascinated by them, but I also find them hilarious. So I do love them. Like, I love to be around them. I love to. My wife gets mad anytime we're in public and we see one because I'm like,
6: hey, you got excited.
8: Hey, yeah,
6: watch him walk.
8: Yeah.
6: Look how he walks. Look.
8: And I like to imagine that little people walk around and see me and they're like, hey, look at that giant. Yeah.
6: You know? I bet you he fights.
9: They have another word for you.
8: I'm sure they do.
9: They use another word.
8: But when I first read this story, I thought, oh, maybe that's what they're talking about. Like, I would see Rob, and he would be like a dwarf version of Rob. But they're talking about, like, you see, like, miniature people, which would maybe be terrifying to me.
9: If they do favors for me.
8: Like, imagine, like, a little person sitting on top of your laptop, like...
9: That'd be kind
8: of
9: cool.
8: Hey, man, you messed up?
9: I just...
8: Yeah. I'm really messed up, little person on my laptop.
9: Just flick them off on the glass. See how far they could fly.
8: That's a hate crime.
9: You see me talking to you, and, like, a little person just, like, runs... Like, a little cockroach runs up the side of somebody's face.
8: That's a hate crime, Rob.
9: Runs into
8: the mayor's going to cancel our show, thanks to you.
9: What?
8: Thanks to you saying something like that. Well, suggesting such things.
9: I have a lot, you know...
8: You know.
9: First Amendment, Second Amendment kind of guy.
8: But they do say, be careful with these mushrooms because these species are popular globally. They're traded commercial products. They are often misidentified, which, you know, there's poisonous lookalike. So you got to be really careful.
9: You got to trust your plug, like, that's for sure.
8: So there's the poison that makes you see little people, and then there's the poison that can make you die.
9: And you don't know the difference for about 4 hours.
8: You got to be real careful with that. You got to be real careful with that. So,
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8: Trust your guy. 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
9: Yes.
8: I guess maybe you could get, like,
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9: Or when you're buying from someplace, it's a one-time transaction.
8: Right.
9: I don't trust those either.
8: Yeah, but, unless it's a place you can walk into and
9: No, I'm talking about buying on a corner. 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
8: Yeah. 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
9: Yes.
8: Why would a weed guy sell you regular weed
9: and dip it in there when he could sell it on his own?
8: Yeah,
9: perfectly happy to get it.
8: Yeah, people who want it.
12: Oh, like, formaldehyde.
8: Yeah.
9: K2.
12: Jeez, yeah.
8: But I feel like that's the worst case scenario with weed. 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
9: That's why you have to hang out with him for like 15 minutes.
8: Yes.
9: When you go.
8: Preferably, you've gone to prison with him.
9: You just have to hang for a minute.
8: Yeah.
9: Be friends.
8: If you guys did time together, usually you could trust that guy.
9: Just, you know, hang out and sit on a beanbag and
13: sit on the
8: preferably someone who also is fascinated by little people.
9: Watch a little bit of Fast and the Furious and play, you know, one or two Call of Duty rounds.
8: Yeah.
9: You just, it's one of the things you got
8: to
9: do.
8: I like to think you're watching movies only with little people in them, like The Wizard of Oz and you know, Charlie and the Chocolate Factory and Willow. You watch all those movies. And Elf.
13: Willow.
8: Yeah.
9: If you're watching Willow, you better be tripping.
8: You got to be tripping, baby. Got to be tripping. All right, let's take a quick break. It's the Morning Huddle 94.1.
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14: Good morning. As you head into your midday commute on 1604 westbound at Judson Road, this wreck has the roadway reduced to one lane. Only the right lane open. Stop and go from Lookout. It's a rollover accident. I-10 westbound approaching De Zavala. Left lane blocked with a wreck. About a five-minute delay has you stop and go from Wurzbach. 35 northbound, that connector to westbound Loop 410. That connector ramp closed. Got some road work underway. Now, if you guys see something we're not talking about this midday, give us a call on that traffic tip line. We'll check it out. 210-785-2600. I'm Debbie Alcacer, KTSA, Time Saver Traffic.
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1: 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Colombia booked its spot in the round of 32 with last night's 1-0 win over DR Congo. That now sets up a showdown with Portugal on Sunday to

0: Side Group K, Portugal routed Uzbekistan 5-0. Cristiano Ronaldo broke his 10-game scoring drought in major tournaments with 2 goals. He's the first player ever to score in 6 different World Cups. So 1 round left in the group stage, and there are 6 matches on the schedule today. Canada can win Group B with a win or draw against Switzerland. That'll be 3 Eastern in Vancouver. At 6 Eastern, Brazil takes on Scotland in Miami, also Morocco and Haiti in Atlanta. Brazil and Morocco are tied atop Group C with 4 points each. Brazil could still advance to the knockout round, even with a loss. With this 2026 World Soccer Update, I'm Brad Heller, Westwood One Sports.
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0: Pretty Ricky.
1: Oh.
2: Cuddle up.
1: Yeah. I love it when you're next to me. Oh, there we go. Okay. I'm like butter from your body. I don't remember the intro being that, but I guess
2: no. I made one.
1: Oh, okay,
2: yeah. I took the instrumental and created one.
3: Dub City Remix.
4: He's a DJ.
2: Yeah.
1: Look at you. I've been obsessed with Dear Abby lately.
4: What?
2: That's still around?
1: Yeah.
4: She's been dead for 30 years.
1: Well, her daughter does the articles now.
4: It's not Abby.
2: Well, where's her name, Abby?
4: Anyway, honestly.
1: I want to get your thoughts on this one.
4: Where do you get your Dear Abby quotes?
1: The New York Post.
4: Oh.
1: Yeah.
2: All right.
1: The failing New York Post. No, I actually think, I think Donald loves the New York Post. Dear Abby, years ago, my wife and I were separated. During that time, we still spent time together, had marital relations, and went on many trips with our kids. During that period, two individuals who were supposed to be my friends started talking to my wife behind my back. Because they had crossed a line, I ended my friendships with them. They knew I was going to try to win my family back, but they said things calculated to make her angry. 14 years passed, and I bumped into one of them. I was with my wife at the time, and I wanted to quash...
4: Different wife?
1: No, same wife. They'd gotten back together.
4: All right.
1: I wanted to quash our difference, so I spoke to him. I noticed something weird between him and my wife, and that stuck in my head. When we got home, I asked if something happened between them, and she said no, but then she confessed that she had gone out with him a few times. She said he wanted to have sex with her, but it didn't happen.
4: We were on a break!
1: The way she said it sounded weird to me, and I had the feeling she wasn't being truthful. 7 years later, she admitted something did happen. Now I feel betrayed and angry that she allowed something to go on with someone that was my enemy. I no longer see her as my wife. I feel I can't trust her. She told me she's sorry for what happened, and she had been afraid to tell me about it. She doesn't want to separate or divorce. She says she loves me. I can't think. Can you tell me what you think about all this? What would you do if you found out that, like...
4: Well, you were kind of on a break.
1: That's what I'm saying. Like, can you be mad about
4: it? Now, my friend, we're going to have a conversation.
1: Well, he wasn't your friend. He had pissed you. Like, you'd said, hey, F you, Bubba. Right.
4: So, but I don't blame her.
1: I don't think I do either.
4: But on the other side of that, I get it. Like, dude, I can't even look at you. I get it. I'd be like, this is over.
1: Man.
4: I mean, yeah. I do get it. But, I mean, she does have a valid... She should have never said anything. What are you doing?
1: You take it to the grave?
4: You put that deep down in a hole that you never uncover.
1: No.
4: Put that way down there. That's what should have happened. In the interest of full disclosure, you just ruined everything.
2: Yep.
1: Yeah. And, him calling it an affair is kind of bothersome to me because...
4: They were on a break. You were getting divorced. And the way he's talking about trying to win my wife back, obviously you did something that ran her away. You didn't leave.
1: Yeah. Now, Abby says, I think your friends added fuel to the fire when you and your wife were having marital difficulties. I also think she was emotionally vulnerable, was taken advantage of, and was afraid to level with you. I do not think you should automatically end your long marriage over something that might be able to be resolved by working with a licensed marriage and family therapist. Please give it serious consideration.
4: Hide your assets, buy a bunch of gold, and disappear in the middle of the night.
1: So what's the... I mean, I think we agree the best thing would have just been to take it to the grave for her.
4: Yeah.
1: But once you lie about it initially...
4: Yeah, I don't trust anything.
1: Now. Don't you? Now you've got to stick with it. You can't change it up.
4: Yeah, I will fall back on, again, I get that you can't look at her. I get it. Therapy? Ain't no therapy.
1: Yeah. I don't know. I feel like... What? I think I'm... it's hard for me to be mad because it's not an affair.
4: How smoking hot is she?
1: Oh, I mean, now they've been together for a long time.
4: She's worth a lot of money.
1: She's probably getting old. Maybe trade in. I don't know.
2: Yeah, she owed money. What's going on?
4: I mean, there's a lot of money there.
1: But
4: I can't look past a lot of stuff.
1: But it's not like you're gonna you're gonna be able to take it to a judge and say, well, why shouldn't you have to pay alimony? Well, she slept with a guy when we were separated. That's not gonna work. You were separated.
4: Well, they're still married.
2: Separate.
4: Still married.
1: Well, yeah.
4: There would be grounds. You're still married. You broke the contract.
1: What if there's...
4: At the end of the day, it's a
1: contract. What's a legal separation?
4: You both acknowledge that we are not together, yet we have not divvied out
0: the assets.
4: But at that point, you're relatively free. You're working.
1: I would think so too.
4: Just on a break does not. Hey, we were on a break. We're still married. Well, that you still broke the contract.
2: Yeah.
1: Yeah. I don't know. I'm torn on this one.
4: Depending on how much money she's got.
1: I don't know if she's got the money or he does. I guess that would play into it also.
4: He's in a different place.
1: Yeah, you might want to.
4: If you're still stuck on that and you got all the money, you might as well stay with her because you're not going to get over.
1: Well, and she would get the money.
4: Oh, well, you can fix that.
1: Well,
4: post-nup.
1: Maybe. Speaking of mushrooms, like we were last segment.
2: Okay.
1: Oprah has come out now. She's kept a story private for almost 20 years. Back in 2009, Whitney Houston was making her final appearance on the Oprah Winfrey Show. And Whitney was lit up, unsurprisingly. This was 2009. She was cracked out of her mind,
4: Bobby Brown. Let's do a bump for Bobby Brown.
1: And she fell off the stage while performing on the Oprah Show.
4: Wow, I didn't know that. Did they not air that episode?
1: Well, they did, but they aired it a very edited version of it.
4: Edited out her falling.
1: Yes.
4: Off. All I could picture is Ben Stiller in that commercial.
2: Oh, yeah.
1: See, Instacart lets you choose your bananas. That's such a great commercial.
4: Whitney take a double tumble.
1: Oprah said that she begged the studio audience not to share photos or videos because she feared the incident would ruin Whitney's life.
4: Well, I'd been on the phone to TMZ immediately.
1: And the audience honored her request. Dude. Now, she probably said, you get a microwave. Yeah. You get a microwave. Everybody gets a microwave. You're getting a vacation.
4: That's a $50,000 photo. I think you're going to have to top that.
1: Now, Whitney Houston's estate strongly disputes Oprah's version, which I don't know why at this point. Like, Oprah kept this secret for 20 years. Whitney Houston's long since dead. And everybody knows that Whitney Houston was cracked out now. So it's like you're not protecting Whitney's reputation.
4: She died of an overdose.
1: She was a mess.
4: We know she was trashed.
1: The estate says Houston did fall, but insists that it happened during a dark sound check, not during the performance.
4: Just singing in the dark.
1: And says she was absolutely not high at the time. Okay. So you're telling me a crackhead fell down during a sound check, but just it happened to be at a time when she was absolutely not high on crack.
2: Nope, don't believe it.
1: Likely story.
4: Protect the dead. Not speak ill.
1: Whitney's people, her estate also says that she, before she fell, she actually fell because she was seeing little people on the stage. She became terrified and jumped off the stage.
4: Little tiny New Edition guys running around.
1: The estate also criticized Oprah for bringing it up years after her death.
4: That's another thing.
1: It's another one of those. You've held it for 20 years. You might as well just hold on
4: and
1: to it.
4: It's not like I hold Whitney in the highest esteem.
1: Literal crackhead.
4: The way you went out was the way you lived. So, yeah, I'm not shocked.
1: Yeah, I don't know who wins with that story.
4: It's not quite as ironic as they tried to make me go to rehab, the song. It's not quite there, but it's in the same realm.
1: All right, let's take a quick break. We'll come back. Oh, Daniel Alvarez showed Brandon Nimmo for his home run guy. He's going to go for a couple dongs from Brandon Nimmo.
4: That's going to win because that's outside of the box.
1: Good luck. He's going out. He's not going status quo. I like it. Let's take a break. We'll see what's going on in Hollywood on the other side. It's the Morning Huddle 94.1.
3: 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Now, you've got tickets and hotel. 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
0: Move over, Chips. 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
2: 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In a statement from Commissioner Goodell, he emphasized participation in the NFL is a privilege that carries with it significant responsibilities, including accountability. I'm Rob Thompson for 94.1 San Antonio Sports Talk.
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0: It's a World Cup anthem.
2: Did you see her in at one of the games with her kids climbing all over? Talking about little people. She's smoking hot and had this little boy just like climbing all over.
3: You know the way Mariah Carey is to Christmas with us? Shakira is like that to the World Cup.
2: Is it? Seriously?
3: Yeah. Yeah. Mm-hmm.
2: The Pied Piper?
3: Yep.
2: Why is Mia Khalifa at all the soccer games?
3: I know, right? And I like when the cameraman noticed.
2: He's showing her, yeah.
3: Yeah, when the cameraman noticed and they just stay on her. Like, I know what y'all doing.
2: She likes swarthy men.
3: Yeah.
2: She does things for the team.
3: Yeah.
2: Little things.
3: In celebration.
2: She's helpful. She also doesn't do that stuff anymore.
3: Yeah,
2: so like,
3: right.
2: Well, at least doesn't do it. She doesn't. She doesn't do porn anymore.
4: Well, I'm not asking her to do
2: she
4: porn.
2: She retired.
4: One on one.
2: Well, yeah.
4: We don't need a video camera. I'm just saying.
2: She doesn't get paid to do it anymore.
3: Right. There you go. She doesn't get paid to do it. That's the way to phrase it.
2: Yeah. Sad news. We like to see what's going on in the world of Hollywood around here sometimes, and sad news for Jack White of the White Stripes.
4: I'm a fan of Jack White.
2: Well, his wife, Olivia Jean, is not a fan of him. She has hit him with divorce papers claiming he is guilty of inappropriate marital conduct.
3: Uh-oh.
4: He has sinned in the eyes of God.
2: Now, I don't know. I'm not here to decide what that means. But the wife would show that husband is guilty of inappropriate marital conduct, which could be like he didn't do the dishes. I don't know. Which makes further cohabitation unsafe and improper. In Tennessee, inappropriate marital conduct is a standard statutory term used in divorce pleadings. In her filing, she says she is dependent on his income for bills and needs him to cough up support and put her on his life insurance policy.
4: So when I die, you get some of this money?
2: Now,
4: get a new policy that you pay for.
2: This is his third marriage.
4: Yeah, he's probably got a couple other life insurance policies out there.
2: First one was to Meg, his bandmate.
4: Yeah, okay.
2: He did the White Stripes with. And then he was married to a gal named Karen Elson, a model. But he's not very good at marriage, I don't think.
4: Well, he's good at the marrying. He's just not good at the staying.
2: Yeah.
4: And maybe it's not his fault. Maybe he just has poor choices in women.
2: I think it might be kind of his fault.
4: I mean, look at him. He's a handsome fella.
2: Is he? He looks like he belongs in a Tim Burton movie.
4: He does. He looks like he's always in costume.
2: Yes.
4: Always. How do you stay that white?
2: I don't know.
4: But this gal
2: looks, I mean, she's like the lady version of him.
4: Yeah,
2: like,
4: they're a couple.
2: She works hard to be as as pasty, as porcelain white as he is.
4: His tough news is he's never going to die. He's a vampire.
2: Yeah.
4: You can have all the life insurance policies you want. I'm going to outlive you.
2: Music mogul Clive Davis.
4: Yeah.
2: Dead at 94 years old.
4: Speaking of, he discovered Whitney.
2: Yeah. Discovered a lot of acts in his time. But died yesterday. Whitney Houston, Aretha Franklin, Kelly Clarkson.
4: I thought Kelly was found by American Idol.
2: I think Clive worked with American Idol back in those days.
4: Oh, there you go.
2: Yes, if I'm not mistaken, that was the case.
4: Now, I saw an interview with him, and it was post-mortem, of course. He'd already died. And he was married twice. And then after his second marriage, went bisexual.
2: Really?
4: Yeah. Late in life, like in his late 50s or early... Married twice and had never, and he's like, I never thought
2: just
4: I was
2: decided
4: gay.
2: To switch it
4: and
2: up. Just,
4: I decided to fall in love with a person and not a gender.
2: Huh.
4: And I thought, ooh, you've just given up, bro.
2: Well, I fall in love with a person is cool,
4: but that person's got some plumbing that,
2: yeah, that
4: you're not accustomed with. You're not in the union.
2: If I'm really, really tight with a dude and I think we're like, man, we got so much in common.
4: Why don't you lean in here and give me a kiss?
2: No, I'm like, I call that my friend. That's my boy.
4: Now you're friends with me.
2: No, it's a little.
4: I decided I fell in love with my money manager.
2: That's wild. On top of those acts, he also founded Bad Boy Records with Diddy.
4: Mm-hmm.
2: No word if he was at the Diddy parties, if he was at the freak-offs.
4: We don't know about the baby lotion.
3: People to say he wasn't there.
4: Baby woke lotion there.
2: Also on his list of artists that he either signed, developed, Alicia Keys.
4: Yeah.
2: Janis Joplin.
3: Really?
2: Mm-hmm. Barry Manilow. And Bruce Springsteen.
3: Oh, okay.
2: I think that somebody plays Clive Davis in the new Bruce Springsteen movie.
4: Probably.
2: So, inducted in the Rock and Roll Hall of Fame in the year 2000. So he's been a big star in the music industry for a long, long time.
4: As long as I can remember, he was the guy.
2: Yeah. R.I.P., but 94, that's a good run.
4: He lived a good life.
3: He had a good run, man.
2: Who's going to be mad at that? Who's going to be mad at it?
4: Life well lived.
2: Donald Trump has been in the news for posting a picture, great daughter, my honor.
4: This is some random woman.
2: President DJT. And everybody was like, well, this is weird. His daughters are Ivanka and Tiffany. And this is neither of them. It's just some gal talking on the phone on his couch. And she was on a red sofa. It was like somebody who's really into fake patriotism, who like buys all the my lampshades are made of the U.S. flag, one of those people who their whole house is decorated into how patriotic they are.
3: And they have a vest that's an American flag.
4: It's too bad that it's become that.
2: Well,
4: you know what I mean, but it is that now.
2: According to among the details in the background, there was a decorative throw with like a state seal on it, which was kind of weird. And so I was like, what the hell's going on here? Apparently the mystery is solved. I'm pretty sure the woman is Margot Katsamatidis, and I think the picture was taken at Camp David, probably during the Clinton administration.
4: What?
2: There were a lot of people who have been in Camp David who said that is the core. Although Trump, this was like the first time he ever went to Camp David.
4: It's not up to his standards.
2: Well, he went
4: not
2: there this last weekend.
4: This
2: was like
4: the first time he'd been in two terms. Yeah.
2: But after further investigation, she's connected to a New York business figure, John Katsamatidis, who's apparently got longstanding political and philanthropy ties with Trump. And, they haven't clarified why he posted it's his daughter, but it is sort of an odd,
4: I just summed it up to, he doesn't know what he's doing and he accidentally tweeted something he was texting. That's what I'd summed it up to.
2: That could be it.
4: I just felt like, what? But, you know, whatever comes off that Truth Social account, you never know what's coming next, so.
2: You know, once when my grandfather died, he had he was given a flag, you know, like when he's a World War II vet and he got the folded up flag. And there was great discussion in my family about who should get that flag. And I am I'm the only military veteran in my family.
4: Uh-huh.
2: And there were some people in the family who said that I should get that flag, and I would have been honored to have it. But one of his daughters said, well, I'm the most patriotic in the family.
4: Well, then.
2: And I, like, it's now a running joke in my family. Like, well, you know, she's the most patriotic.
4: I'm the most patriotic Hoffman.
2: Because it's...
4: How do you quantify that?
2: Well, she has lots of shirts with the flag on it.
4: I you know what? I get it.
3: He's a Republican, right?
4: Yes. It's sad that we've come to that.
2: Possibly.
4: It's sad that we're there, but that was assumed.
3: I just want to know.
4: It was just assumed, yes.
2: Okay. It's possible that she's a rich white woman who...
4: who loves America.
2: Loves America and has lots of teddy bears wearing American flag t-shirts.
3: And all her clothes are red.
2: Lots of red, white, and blue. And they have parties for the 4th of July.
4: Oh, yeah.
2: And on Memorial Day, they have parties.
4: And nobody in the near family served at all.
2: Yeah.
4: They had better things to do.
2: Well, yeah, but
3: she thought about serving, so that's enough.
4: She admires those that did.
2: She had daughters, or otherwise they probably would have. But
4: women's place is not at the
2: Yes.
4: Yeah. Got serve it. The man.
2: Although I'm pretty sure she was Rosie the Riveter. Maybe that's who, that's how she became the most patriotic one in our family.
4: I'll tell you what, I had early on Rosie the Riveter is kind of sexy.
2: Oh, she's hot. Look at that. I mean, that shirt can barely hold her. Yeah, man.
4: We work on my rivets all day long.
2: All our women all our women were riveting, and none of them were making appropriate size clothing at that time.
4: All about it. Gave the boys something to fight for.
2: I ain't mad. But yeah, the most patriotic one in the family.
4: I am the most patriotic of the family.
2: Imagine saying that out loud. I'm the most patriotic person in the family.
0: No, you're not.
2: And I said, well,
4: quick, say the pledge.
2: Are you sure? Because I put my hand on a Bible and like swore an oath to this country.
4: Did stuff.
0: What's the fourth general order?
4: Yeah, I need your fourth.
2: Yeah.
4: I will not leave my post and my commander to it. I'm not my
2: Yeah.
0: That's how patriotic you should be. Yeah. See?
4: I need your third general order.
0: At least give me the first one.
2: Yeah.
0: There's 12 of them, I think. I remember.
2: Yeah, my DD214 says I'm the most patriotic one in the family.
0: Yeah, see?
4: What is this? Right.
2: First general order. All right, we got one segment left. It's the Daily Lines. We'll do that next. It's the Morning Huddle 94.1.
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0: I hate this song. I hate this
1: band.
0: I don't
1: know why. I don't know why you dislike this song. I don't know why you dislike this band so much.
0: They suck.
1: No, they don't suck. They do not. They are of their time.
0: They're just before yours.
2: Oh, man.
0: It's just before yours. This was actually a great record.
1: It's not before my time.
0: This is like of my
1: time. You were a child. That was like 95,
2: 6, somewhere along
1: there. Yeah, I was like 15, 16 years old. Like, who knows more about music? Old people or 16-year-old
0: kids? Listening to 15-year-old music, and that was 25-year-old music.
1: Yeah. They suck.
0: I disagree. I think you're in the minority.
1: Adam Duritz.
0: I saw him interviewed the other day. He's lost the dreads, the cultural appropriation.
1: He stopped being a phony.
0: And he's got a beard, and he was talking about this record and the song that was most appropriate. He goes, the one that really, that we loved was that one that I hated, the one that I don't like, the Round Here song. That's howling. Not two. Yeah. It does. I will admit that one is not good. And he was like, that's the best song of the record. And they're like, that's the, this one, no.
3: I haven't heard this one in a
0: minute. It sounds like somebody steps on his foot.
1: Ow! Round Here!
0: When I hated them the most is when they were the song from Shrek 2. Accidentally in Love. Because remember,
1: they had one record.
0: Oh, this is bad.
1: I don't know this song.
0: And then
1: I'm not claiming them for this one.
0: Dude,
1: I don't think I've ever heard this.
0: Oh, you've heard this stupid ass song.
1: I'm not sure I've seen Shrek 2.
0: Come on, come on.
1: I've heard this. Yeah,
0: that's the other thing.
1: All of
0: their songs sound exactly the same.
1: I'll give them that. The first record was good. After that, I make no claims. But that Counting Crows record was good.
0: No, we'll have to agree to disagree on this.
1: It's just of a different time.
0: What was the... What was it? What was it? Was the... Was
1: yeah, this is too bubblegum for me.
0: Smash Mouth was the all-star song. Was that on Shrek also?
1: I
3: think so.
1: I don't know. I think so. That makes
3: that
1: sense.
3: That sounds right. Yeah. I know it was in some kind of movie.
0: I hate that song and that band also.
1: I'm not a fan of Smash Mouth either.
3: I remember playing it and you were like, nah.
0: No. I hate them. You know who I kind of like that's in this genre? Is Blues Traveler. I can get down with Blues Traveler. I like that song Hook. It's literally about nothing, and it's like the catchiest song. Like that, because it's ironic. Like he knew that it doesn't matter what I say, you're gonna like this song because it's got a good hook.
1: Good riff. Yeah,
0: I thought that was clever.
1: But Blues Traveler,
0: Counting Crows was never clever.
1: They were to an extent. I mean, Blues Traveler is still around because they're rather unique in the harmonica stuff. That dude, I saw him last year. That Counting Crows stuff, that was a flash in the pan. Momentary thing, really part of this. If you listen to them and you listen to everything else that was out, it's all the same. It's of that moment.
0: I hated that moment.
1: That indie rock with a little bit of guitar flair and a front man. That went on for about 5 years, and there were some from Rob Thomas all the way through. You had to have that, and he was of that era.
0: Yeah, but like, I feel like Matchbox 20 is a good band. Like,
1: they had consistent greatness, but to be a big band in the mid 90s, you had to be indie with a lot of bracelets on, maybe some kind of weird haircut.
0: You had to kind of be singing to girls.
1: And a decent looking front dude singing about, fast cars and down, whatever. And that was it for a couple of 5 years. And I mean, that was the genre. They were just. One record was good.
0: Rob, you're sucking up all my time with the Daily Lines. Let's do the Daily Line thing.
1: Defending a bad man.
0: It's the morning. Daily Lines. Let's do the Daily Line thing.
1: Defending a bad man.
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0: Probably he plays for the Wizards.
1: Oh, and that's like, definitely going to be a hindrance. But I mean, there's no, you can't fall off the floor.
0: Your favorite, Cameron Boozer, +250. And I think most people think that he's so
1: gonna,
0: NBA ready
1: because he's going to play every game.
0: Yeah, mm-hmm. But also like, I'm not sure if he would be my choice just because I don't know that he's going to be a stat stuffing guy. Like, I think he's going to be a solid player, but I don't think he's going to like light up the stat sheet. If I were picking Rookie of the Year, it's probably Darius Acuff. He is going to a place where he is going to put up a whole bunch of empty ass numbers.
1: Plenty of opportunity.
0: That's what, and nobody's going to say don't shoot. They're going to say, hey man, you want it, go for it. They already had, their best player is Sabonis, and he doesn't want to shoot.
1: Yeah, I think the thing about it is the only reason I will agree with you, and I think it's going to be tough for him initially. But Sacramento wanted him so badly. It was, everybody knew that that's the guy they wanted. They covet that quick little guard. And so it's a team that's ready for him, and they got a coach that understands him. So I think he's going to be in a great position. But let's not forget, he's a smaller guard with not a lot of physical guys around him. He's going to have to do a lot of work for a lot of games.
0: De'Aaron Fox is going to call him and be like, hey, man, dude, good luck with this life.
1: Have fun with this because you're going to get beat up.
0: Yeah, and you'll get traded in about 3 years.
1: So, yeah, but I do think he's in a great situation because he's going to get a lot of play.
0: I agree.
1: So
0: he's going to pile up numbers. Yeah. He is 3-1, tied for third with Darren Peterson in the odds. Caleb Wilson, 10-1. I don't think that's a bad number as well. Mychael Brown 16-1, Keaton Wagler 25-1. If you are interested in going way down the board, like Ademara 50-1, Kingston Fleming's 50-1.
1: What about Golden State? Michigan kid at Golden State, he's going to step in and play a lot of minutes.
0: Yaxel Lindenberg.
1: Lindenberg's going to play a lot of minutes.
0: I agree, 33-1. Not a bad number.
1: Somebody there.
0: And Jaden Quaintance.
1: No.
0: 100-1.
1: Oh, well, hey, man, that's worth a 10 spot.
0: Yeah, it seems unlikely, but hey, it's
1: never know.
0: There's always
1: a possibility. Let me tell you, if he makes Rookie of the Year, something terrible has happened.
0: I agree.
1: We don't want to go down that road.
0: I agree. Or, I don't know, maybe he's just a freak and he just shows up immediately and just starts balling out.
1: Two other dudes have not.
0: Well, it happens. They're missing a lot of shots. Woo. He's getting a lot of rebounds. Maybe that's what it is. All right, that does it for us today. The Blitz comes up at 2 o'clock. Jason and Joe reunited, and it feels so good. They're back in the saddle together. They're making sweet, sweet radio love again.
1: All about it. Ask him about a big bag of jerky.
2: That's right.
0: We'll be back tomorrow. We'll do it all over again. You guys stay safe out there, friends.
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7: 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AJ Dibansa is the complete package. 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
8: 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What up, Dre?
9: What up, dog?
8: Good to be with you as always as we recap the NBA draft. 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
8: 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AJ Dibansa goes number one in the draft. I got to tell you, overall, I thought the top 10 picks were all home runs. There were like zero surprises across the board. Not a single trade happened to anybody to try to move in the top 10, move within the top 10 to go get another player. It was kind of anticlimactic, but it felt like everybody hit a home run, particularly the Wizards. Get this, this 6'9 versatile wing in Dibansa from BYU. Had an incredible season last year, and now it looks like AJ Dibansa is set up to be the face of the Wizards, according to Seth Greenberg, ESPN college basketball analyst.
9: Absolutely. Like, you know, first of all, being drafted by his real name, you know, Anasay Dabonsa, like that's a cool name. So, you know, I love that. But yeah, when he's out there on the court, you know, he's listed as 6'9 and some change, but if I'm not mistaken, that's his barefoot measurements. Like most of the time in the NBA, they list you with shoes on. So this is a guy who will eventually be listed, you know, at least known as being 6'10, 6'11. He can play on the wing. He broke all of the records that Kevin Durant kind of once set, in the conference. And so, I think we're looking at potentially that type of player.
8: Well, let's hear from Seth Greenberg, who talked about Dabonsa going to DC.
11: He's a two-way player. He's physically mature. He's fiercely competitive. He put himself out by going to BYU, all right, to take a program and put him on his shoulders. He's now going to the Washington Wizards. He's going to have that same role because he is going to become the face of the Wizards, an organization that needs someone to be the face of the Wizards. Now, the one question I would have in the whole thing is, how will he coincide and connect with Trae Young?
8: It's a big question. The Wizards, as we talked about yesterday, kind of head-scratching that they just finally got out from the Bradley Beal contract and then gave another massive contract to a guard that they may not be able to get out from underneath if it doesn't end up working out for Trae Young in D.C. But still, look, you heard it at the open. It's Trae Young, possibly a healthy Anthony Davis and A.J. Dabonsa, which certainly should improve the Wizards. I don't know if it makes them a playoff team, but it'll make them improved.
9: Yeah, I mean, you know, everyone is looking for the next San Antonio, right? Like, so the Spurs were a lottery team. Not that long ago, it's a couple years ago, and then all of a sudden they jumped not just into the playoffs but into the NBA Finals, and so I don't think that we're looking at that type of leap for any of these teams. But when you look at a team like the Wizards, they may have had the worst record in the NBA last season, but you know they brought in Trae Young and Anthony Davis, both All stars on paper when healthy, anyway. They had Alex Sarr, who was a number two overall pick a few years back now, but who's been pretty impressive for his first couple of seasons in the NBA. And the Keyshawn George really showed flashes last year as well as their shooting guard. So you've got talent now at all five starting positions, and so yeah, the Wizards are looking at everything like, why not us at least to be a postseason threat? I think they're ready to move out of the rebuilding phase.
8: Yeah, and the rest of the draft, as we said, was rather anticlimactic. The dominant pre-draft projections: Dabonsa, Darren Peterson, number two; Carlos Boozer, Cameron Boozer, rather, number three. Freudian slip there. And Caleb Wilson, number four. That's how they all went. And I really think, again, I think every team got exactly what they wanted. Now, as far as which player could make the most impact immediately, here's Tim Legler, ESPN NBA analyst, on which player will do that.
13: When you start looking around the first round, other than the obvious guys at the top, I look at a guy like Jaxel Lendeborg in Golden State. Man, they have to be thrilled that a team that really can't wait for guys to be drafted and developed down the road with the state of their roster and what they're still trying to do, that a guy like that with that much maturity and polish on his game would be available at that pick. They have to be thrilled to get a guy like that, a bigger wing with versatility, and most importantly, he's mature. He's got some seasoning. That's what Golden State needs.
8: The other pick that I thought was really interesting, Dre, was the Oklahoma City Thunder, who ended up taking Ademara from Michigan, the 7'3" center. Gee, wonder why they did that after this year.
9: Well, yeah, I think there's this guy named Victor Wembanyama, yeah, who they're hoping they can get a better matchup against than what they saw from Chet Holmgren last year.
8: Yeah, I mean, it's just interesting to see how quickly they decided to address that and how it actually, you know, will play out on the court. We will see. But I think overall, you know, there were a lot of different teams, particularly at the back end of the first round, that made some headway with what they wanted to do. The Dallas Mavericks selected Merez Johnson Jr. They hired Dusty May, so there's still the connection from Michigan there.
9: Double.
8: Golden State, we just mentioned Lindenborg, who Golden State took, you know, and
9: Double.
8: According the other, what's that?
9: I said Go Blue.
8: Oh, Go Blue.
9: They, you know, my alma mater.
8: You're still getting that in there? Yes, I'm very well aware. The other problem with draft night apparently is, and I'm not sure how you feel about this, but the hats.
9: Yeah.
8: Are you upset with the hat situation?
9: I can't say that it bothered me. You know, the hats have been like a tradition, but, you know, now they've changed it to, it was like a hat with the guy's name on it sitting in front of them on the table.
8: Yeah. Well, SVP, who is the utmost authority on stuff like this that we all love to listen to, says that we have to fix the hats on draft night.
14: I have no idea how many more years that I'll be doing this, but I want to make a solemn vow to complain every single year about the single dumbest thing about draft night. Hey, congratulations. You've waited your whole life for this moment. You get to share this with your family, your friends, and the world. Here, can you put on this hat? Yeah. No, it's the wrong team's hat. It'll be the photo you have of this moment for the rest of your life. You. In the wrong hat, but you know, the league year doesn't start until July. So yeah, just put the hat on. Wrong hat. How hard is this to fix?
9: Yeah. The things that you end up having passion for, right? Like, you know, the having the right hat, not, you know, everyone knows that player X has been traded to team Y, but, we're going to go ahead and leave them with the hat from team Z because, you know, it's not official yet.
8: No, it's not. And I'm with SVP. I mean, you could take the picture without the hat or the jersey, but for whatever reason, we're not letting this go, as this happens every single year in the NBA. Now, I would like to address one thing personally as a Knicks fan and what my Knicks did last night in the draft, which was absolutely nothing. They traded away their first-round selection, got a whole bunch of second-round picks, cleared out some cash and everything else. Now, I've been saying for a week plus now, Dre, when I've been asked this question about the Knicks' possibility of repeating and how can they do it, what can they do, I've said repeatedly that, guess what, running it back is a recipe for disappointment. Doesn't work in sports anymore. It's just not the reality. The idea that you stayed exactly the same and everybody else around you improved and you're going to get the same results, that math doesn't math for me. I'm not saying the Knicks are going to be terrible. I still think they have the ability to get back to the Eastern Conference Finals, possibly the NBA Finals, and repeat again. However, I don't like running it back. Now, it doesn't mean the offseason is over. They still have free agency. They still have players they have to sign. They still could make additions. But the cheapest option for an owner who continually has said does not want to deal with the second apron and called it, quote, suicidal, the cheapest way to acquire talent is in the draft. And the fact that you let go of a first-round pick seems counter to the fiscally responsible way of doing that.
9: Yeah, but I think you've put your finger on why it happened, right? Like, you know, Dolan comes out and says, we're absolutely, it's suicidal. We're not going into the second apron. I'm not writing that check. I don't care. But they've got players this offseason that contributed to that championship that are up in free agency. I would think that, yes, in the long run, having, you know, price controlled first round draft pick type contracts on the books would be good for the books. But in the shorter run, they're like, we've got to sign some guys this year. And first round picks are guaranteed money, guaranteed draft slots. And I guess they need every penny, or at least that is their thought. You know, maybe running it back is not the way you would do it in the long run. But the Knicks are looking at not even being able to run it back with all of their guys. And so they're prioritizing trying to bring those guys back instead of bringing in first round talent.
8: Yeah, again, I don't know how it's going to work out, but I do know everybody else is in the idea that we need to get better. And it's so much different for a team that's never been the hunted. Mm-hmm. The Knicks have always been the hunter. The mentality of this whole thing, you have to change, right? You can't just still be the hunter when you're at the top of the mountain. Everyone's coming for you. And so the idea, again, for me, I'm not saying the Knicks are making mistakes per se, but just the idea for me that you're going to run it back again and expect the same results falls a little bit short. So it'll be interesting to see what the Knicks do at round two with apparently 17 second-round picks over the course of the next two or three years. But those second-round picks always turn into gold in the NBA. Not regardless of that, who are your biggest draft winners and losers? Because I have one, I think, you know, we both agree that it's kind of flying under the radar. And I thought the Hawks had a great draft in the first round. Yeah. I thought Kingston Flemings was a home run pick for this team. I mean, obviously, again, they moved out Trae Young. They still have C.J. McCollum, who they brought back. But to have a young guard along with McCollum in the backcourt, and one as dynamic as Kingston Fleming's is. I think we forget how good he is, and Houston, because for whatever reason, they sort of flew under the radar this year and didn't have a big Final Four run. But beyond that, I think that Fleming's is a perfect fit there. And then they go out and they get Zubi Ejiofor from St. John's. Mm-hmm. Certainly not a true center, doesn't necessarily have the size. But, you know, if you're talking about a guy who can still kind of play with his back to the basket, Ejiofor is that guy. Mm-hmm. Like, he still is a nice presence in the middle to have. And coming from a St. John's system where you get up and you run a lot and you play a good, lot of defense, seems like a decent fit for Atlanta.
9: Yeah, absolutely. I really liked what the Hawks did in the draft last night, you know, particularly with Fleming. I really feel like as a team, they are trying to move up in the right way. They've brought in, to the point you were just making about the Knicks, the Hawks have been bringing in young talent all throughout the year. They brought in Kuminga in trades. They are bringing in draft picks that look like they fit for the now and the future. And so, yeah, I was on with Tanitra Batiste last night, doing kind of a post game after the draft. And she's also down in Atlanta with you, and she was so excited about that Fleming's pick. And she pointed out that the draft was being aired in the arena, and the crowd just went crazy. Everyone that's a Hawks fan is happy to have Fleming's come into the backcourt. For me, a pick that I really thought matched up a player with a team that had a big need for him. So this is maybe a guy like Fleming's. He'll be coming off the bench most likely, so he's not going to maybe put up big numbers as a rookie. But Darius Acuff Jr. Mm-hmm. going to the Sacramento Kings, yep. You know, of the not top four guys that everyone agreed were going to be out all world, I think Acuff is maybe the dark horse to win the Rookie of the Year, because he's reached a situation where I could easily see him putting up 20 points and big assists and big numbers for a Kings team that really needed an offense generator at the point like him.
8: Yeah, look, I agree on Acuff. He may be the steal of the draft. Coach Calipari said, you know, people who pass on them are doing it at to their detriment, right?
9: Like, yeah.
8: He's that kind of leader. He's that kind of player. I think it was rumored that he wanted to go to Sacramento. You know, he felt like that was going to be his best fit. And so, and Sacramento didn't have to do anything to move to get him because yeah. Everything fell their way. But I would argue, too, with Atlanta, I think Fleming's will play more than you think.
9: Okay.
8: I think that he'll get a lot more run, particularly as the season goes on. But it's a great fit all around. That's why, again, I looked at the top 10 and I'm like, everybody got what they wanted.
9: Yeah.
8: Like, which is crazy because it's just like, you know, I don't see any really bad picks in the first top 10. Even Braden Burry is going to Milwaukee, just adding more to that young core and a stable guard, you know, who can control the offense for them. And a lot of other young players. I think it was a great fit for the Bucks considering everything and the transition that they're going through. So it was a really good, you know, really good lottery. The lottery worked out really well for everybody who was involved in it last night, to say the least. 888-SAY-ESPN, 888-729-3776. Your reaction to the draft. We'll continue some more of the draft discussion from someone who was in the building last night. Stay tuned for more of that. 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
3: 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I'm Mark Zeno. He's Andre Snellings. 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Let's continue our draft conversation. 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Alan is hosting ESPN's radio draft coverage tonight. Tune into the second round at 8 o'clock Eastern on ESPN Radio. Alan, welcome in. Look, the first 10 picks to me kind of all went very chalk, and I think everybody was kind of happy with what they got. Were you surprised at the lack of surprises in the first round last night?
4: Good to be with you both. And no, I don't think so, because when you have a draft with this kind of depth, the amount of talent that was in it at the top especially, I think, you know, you're going, it sounds cliche, but you really do a lot of times just go best player available, because if you're in the top 10 in the lottery, you probably have a lot of needs anyway, right? So I think it goes that way, because everybody who made a pick came away pretty damn happy in the top 10 because of just how much talent there was there.
5: Okay, well, the top of the draft went A.J. DeBonta 1, Darren Peterson 2, Cameron Boozer 3. And then, of course, Caleb Wilson 4. Those were the four names that we were hearing. Did the Wizards make the right choice with DeBonta as the number one pick instead of Peterson?
4: Yeah, I think so for many levels. First and foremost, let me say this. Like, Darren Peterson's reputation did not precede him last night, because a lot of the talk about him and things that we've seen in his year, never mind the issues that he had with cramping, the issues that he had, availability, I guess is the best way I'll put it. He also was very short with media, didn't really want to talk much with media. Not somebody that was really, not to say an open book, but just didn't seem comfortable in those settings. He sat down with us at the table, and I thought he was fantastic. Now, maybe it's just, you know, my magnetism and my personality that got him comfortable. I don't know. But I'm sure it was probably more Seth Curry and PJ. But he really was as loquacious as I've ever seen him, and comfortable as I've ever seen him, and happy. And that was a good thing, because I think it wasn't about his talent. It was more about the other stuff that comes with him that were very questionable. So if you're the Wizards, with that in mind, I mean, DeBonta is a super talent. He's going to make them obviously better. Of course, there'll be a debate going forward, as there always is in drafts like this, of whether or not you got the better of the two. But that's what makes this fun. But I don't think the Wizards made a mistake there. This is no Kwame Brown.
0: He's Alan, what, God, what a name. He's Alan Hahn, host of Don Hahn and Rosenberg on 880 ESPN New York. So which pick in the first round did you like the most? Who do you think will end up being the rookie of the year? Both Dre and I lean towards Darius Haycuff Jr. in Sacramento, but where do you sit?
4: Nice. Yeah, that's a good one. I really like him a lot. To me, rookie of the year, I'm looking at Cam Boozer. I think he's going into a ready-made situation in Memphis where they're going to need somebody. He's physically ready for the NBA, and he's going to play a lot. I just feel like that's someone that I'm looking at that should not have too much of a difficulty to transition into the league. And so for me, Cam Boozer would lead the way. The player I liked the most was Caleb Wilson. First of all, if you're the Bulls and you move up in the draft, you get lucky and move up to a 4 spot, you get a player like him, they are desperate for a new face of the franchise, somebody that's going to inject energy. This guy, he just walks like a leader, talks like a leader. It's a franchise that they have not made the playoffs, what is it, 7 of 8 years? One time 4 years ago. They have got to get back on track. This is exactly the kind of player to do it. And they made two nice picks in the first round to get themselves reset. It's not going to happen overnight. But when you're looking for a rebuild, you need a centerpiece, a cornerstone. Caleb Wilson seems like that kind of guy.
5: Yeah, let's stay on Caleb Wilson for a second, because I was going to say, you know, the Chicago Bulls take a super athletic wing out of UNC, and that guy wants to be the GOAT. So Caleb Wilson has not been shy about the fact that he believes that that's his potential is not just to be the best of this class, but arguably to be the best of all time. Is that level of confidence?
4: I see what you're doing there, Andre.
5: Well, I'm just going to say, you know, like some Bulls fans I've seen have been taken aback by his confidence, and but I feel like maybe that confidence is what makes him a great prospect. What say you?
4: Yes. Yeah, I completely agree. I think it's just he oozes with that confidence. When he sat down with us, and you could just see it in his face. I mean, he wanted to go to Chicago. He had that in mind, worked out for him. That was his focus. I also think you can talk all the talk you want, but I don't mind the guy that's also going to rip the rim down every now and then. And we know that he can do that. You know, 6'10", with that kind of athleticism, and you know, I think you got to have all of that thing. There's a magnetism about him. There's a box office about him that, no, I'm not saying they're going to rip 23 down from the Raptors and throw it on his back, but I am saying that when the Bulls have had their moments, they've had him, they've had Derrick Rose, and we'll see if Caleb Wilson can have that same type of attraction when it comes to the breathtaking athleticism, fierceness at the rim, but also, unlike really MJ in the early days, and definitely unlike Derrick Rose, I think Caleb Wilson's the guy that's also going to stand in front and speak for the franchise. He loved leading his team out onto the court before games. That was a big thing for him. And I asked him why he did it, and he just said, like, I'm a leader. That's just how I feel, and I always want to be there for my team. I want to lead them out on the court. So I imagine on opening night, we'll probably see him do that.
0: He's Alan Hahn, Don Hahn and Rosenberg, 880 ESPN in New York. Final thought here, Don. You cover the Knicks regularly. They did absolutely nothing last night other than clear out cap space and acquire 77 second-round picks over the course of the next 5 years in the NBA draft. Look, I think running it back is a recipe for disappointment. It just doesn't work in sports anymore. I'm not advocating the Knicks break up anything, but I would like to have seen them try to tweak and make some improvements. I know free agency is still yet to come, but grade what the Knicks did last night for me.
4: Well, I give it an A because they needed cap space, and they don't need a 24th pick in the draft. They've got a couple of 20-year-olds already on the roster, one in Mo Diawara, who they absolutely love, who, you know, really has first-round talent, but he came into the league as a 19-year-old, and nobody really knew about him, and they're hoping to keep him around. They got him as a steal in the second round, and the little bit that he played this year had everybody kind of salivating about his potential. For a guy about 6'9", 6'10", great athleticism, can shoot the three and defend five positions. So, you know, it's almost like, are we going to use this money on a player, or are we going to save this money so we can keep that guy? Because DOR is a restricted free agent, and they're trying to keep him. Reports are that they might have an agreement in place. But, guys, you're missing the whole thing. The Knicks had a huge night last night. You know why? In the Barclays Center in Brooklyn, there was orange and blue all over the place with the Larry O'Brien, and they were blasting Go New York, Go New York, Go in the Barclays Center. Are you kidding me? That's a win just in itself. You talk about a takeover in enemy territory. It was funny. I had to stop in the middle of what I was doing to take a photo of it just because I wanted to send it to the handful of Nets fans that I know, because it was really kind of one of those unique situations. The Knicks have had road takeovers throughout this run to the championship. It's still a strange thing for me to say, championship. But all kidding aside, though, the decision to get out of the first round, to punt on this draft, they're probably going to move pick 31 tonight before the second round begins, is really all about the fact that they're very close to the second apron, and they still have a lot of work to do to keep what was a very good bench together. They want to run it back.
0: Yeah, well, we'll see what happens. He's Alan Hahn, host of Don Hahn and Rosenberg, 880 ESPN New York. Thanks for the time this morning. We appreciate it.
4: You got it, fellas.
0: Yeah, well, look, I'm not saying it's going to – it just I when I see it work again, I'll believe it'll work again.
5: Right.
0: We're not in the same era of sports where – I mean, look, when the Chiefs won 3 and 4 years, they didn't do it with the exact same roster.
5: Yeah.
0: They did. They made changes, they made upgrades, they moved things around. It's just the reality of sports today. Not saying they can't win at the Knicks. I hope they do it again. I'd be very excited if they do. I just don't like the odds, that's all.
5: Yeah, no, I mean, I feel that, but I do like what Alan said about them kind of maybe trying to retain a guy like Diawara and using him as the new talent, because they really liked him when they brought him in during the season. But by the time they were on their playoffs run, he was really largely out of the rotation. So he would be kind of new talent injected into the rotation if they were to use him more next season. And maybe, you know, they feel like they could get more out of him than they could a draft pick.
0: We shall see. 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
6: My understanding is the Celtics were not willing to part with enough young players and assets to get a deal done. For the second time in 4 years, the Celtics have offered Jaylen Brown in a trade. If you're Boston, there is going to be fallout from this.
7: That's
6: going
7: to be a hard bridge to repair now.
0: Well, prior to the draft kicking off, the only storyline was Giannis and where he was going. And it was a two-team race between the Heat and the Celtics, one that the Heat won. And now the Celtics' very public offering of Jaylen Brown put the two-time champion wing in an awkward spot for the second time or third time in recent years. Now Brad Stevens directly addresses the Jaylen Brown situation after failing to get Giannis. Stevens would not discuss the specifics of the trade talks for Giannis, only saying that he talks about completed deals. But Brad Stevens, Celtics GM, talked about Jaylen Brown trade rumors and his future in Boston.
8: Jaylen Brown's a big part of us. Like, you know, I'm never going to predict the future, but every indication, everything that I think about is with, over the past few years, has been building around those guys, right? And so, obviously, you never know, but at the same time, I think the one thing I want to make very clear is how valued he's always been. Like, and he's been amazing. He's been an amazing teammate, great person to be around. Whether that run ends 10 years from now when he retires or before, there's a lot to celebrate. And we have a great relationship and an open relationship where we talk about everything. But I don't want to predict the future. But, you know, I look at it as this is our team.
0: I mean, what else is he going to say, Dre?
5: Right.
0: I mean, of course he's a big part of what you guys have done. That's why he was tradable, because he was a big part of what you have done, and he's a somewhat equitable player to the bigger player you were trying to get. Like, we know he was a big part of what you've done. That doesn't mean his feelings aren't hurt and he's not bothered by this whole thing.
5: Yeah, Brad Stevens has mastered GM, you know, public speaking, right? He was answering questions that weren't asked, you know. He's like, yeah, he's been a big part of what we've done the last few years. That wasn't the question. Again, to your point, what else was he going to say, right? Like, Jaylen Brown is a highly talented guy, but we also know that he's aware of what the public and the media think of him, and he reacts to that. And he's already reacted publicly after all of the trade talks on his podcast, talking about how the situation could create a monster. And so I feel like Stevens and the Celtics knew that. Like, they know Jaylen Brown better than we do, right? So they would have expected, I would think, that their public flirtation with Giannis was probably going to lead to some bruised feelings from Jaylen Brown. And, you know, I've seen former NBA players that are analysts with us talk about the situation. And, you know, Iman Shumpert saying basically that, you know, the way you smooth over those bruised feelings is to show the money. Or Richard Jefferson saying kind of the opposite, that like, hey, think of it as a compliment, because they thought that you could be the centerpiece for Kevin Durant or Giannis Antetokounmpo, MVPs that are, you know, going to waltz into the Hall of Fame. So that's a compliment, that you could be the centerpiece in a trade for those type of players. I don't know if you're going to convince Jaylen Brown of that, but I think clearly something is probably going to happen with Brown and the Celtics this offseason.
0: You can't convince somebody who is dumped that we still love you.
5: That's, it's not you, works. It's me.
0: Yeah, I invented it's not you, it's me. But that's exactly what it is. Like, I mean, you know, if you love me, why are you getting rid of me kind of deal? So
5: yeah.
0: I know that doesn't work. But here's Jaylen Brown back on his Twitch channel on June 21st, that he appreciates the haters turning him into a monster.
9: I'm somewhat grateful because I get to see some negativity that I didn't want, but that just gives more fuel to the fire. I get to see some, you know, comments or takes that I didn't even care to see. But it just gives me more fuel to the fire. So to all the people that's doubting me, that want me to do this or want me gone or whatever, you're turning me into a monster.
0: I mean, motivation, great. I mean, I understand it. That, again, turn you into a monster doesn't mean it's a monster in a Celtics uniform.
5: Right. Right. And so that's the thing. It's like, you feel like something is going to happen from here. Jaylen Brown is eligible this offseason to, he already signed at the time the biggest contract in NBA history. Well, now he's eligible for, I think, a 2-year, like $140 million extension. And so if he's going to be on the Celtics after this offseason, you would think maybe that they think seriously about that extension. Well, reportedly, that extension was part of why the Celtics may have been considering putting him in a package for Giannis, because, you know, reportedly they may not be interested in offering that type of extension, in which case you would maybe expect that Jaylen Brown might be involved in another trade proposal moving forward. If the Celtics don't want him to be around disgruntled, you would think maybe they would move him on to someone else.
0: Does it feel like a sign-in trade is possible?
5: Well, they don't necessarily have to sign and trade him because he's still under contract for 3 more years.
0: I mean, give him the extension because of what he's eligible to get more money than just trading him to somebody else.
5: Yeah.
0: You know, like that, when I said sign, more of an extending trade, so he gets the max dollar from the Celtics and then somebody else has to pick up the tab.
5: Yeah, I mean, now, that might be the Bobby Marks of it all as far as what the rules are for the CBA. Can they extend and trade? Or does that trigger some type of poison pill clause? I really don't know. But I know the thought was if he would have been traded to Milwaukee, that Milwaukee probably would have been on the hook for that. So maybe that would be understood in any type of deal. He's got 3 years left on his current deal. But if you want him to be the happiest Jaylen Brown as a team trading for him might be, then maybe the extension is just part of the talks.
0: 888-SAY-ESPN, 888-729-3776. Let's go to Dylan in South Dakota, our favorite caller. Dylan, good morning. You're on ESPN Radio.
10: Well, thanks, Bo. That's very kind of you to know. And, you know, thinking of the JB stuff, doesn't it seem like money's tighter than it ever has been? And I think that's why we saw the draft last night go so chalk. Is it just seems like everybody is holding tight. Like, if we're playing poker, there's nobody, and your Knicks are the same way, you know. Nobody's going all in. Everybody's trying to play tight to the vest, I guess. And I'm bummed too that Dolan isn't willing to go in the second apron. But I don't understand. Like, you know, the Timberwolves making these moves and still having to appease Ant seems cheap. The Blazers are doing cheap things. New York is doing cheap things seemingly. Like, that seems to be, I don't know, the only congruence across the board. But what I wanted to call in today about was Utah versus the Wiz picks. I think this will be really interesting in the future. Both of these teams, I think Utah is poised to be a top four team in the West next year. I didn't love the DMP pick. I was hoping that AJ would fall there. And if not, I was hoping they'd take Booze with his dad in house. And I just think he's plug and play, but I could be totally wrong. And if I am, and DMP is decent, like, the Jazz are poised to be really good. I told DK, the VP of the Handsome Man community, I'll shout him out, Los. He's a Laker guy. We have a bet. I think that the Jazz are poised to finish above the Lakers next year in the top four. I got two shots at tequila and 20 push-ups on the line, so please pray for me there. The Wemby Kryptonite with Mara and Chet, the question there, Professor Oz might have some insight here too. Hartenstein and Wallace, can they hold both those dudes? Because that's going to come down to a money thing there too. But I would say, Zeno, you should be happy at least that you've got the only Wemby hurdle that's worked, maybe not Kryptonite, in Cat and Josh Hart. Like, they did show some signs of being able to show some resistance there. And you can see OKC trying to load up there. I want to see what you guys think about the Jazz next year. Do you guys think that DMP is going to turn the corner? They have some depth there. Would you have liked to see Booze or AJ if he had fallen there? And do you think the Wiz will be okay if street clothes and the Trae Young contract can get on the court? So appreciate you guys and have a good day.
0: Thanks, Dylan. Look, I think that Peterson has the highest ceiling of any player in this draft. Mm-hmm. I've said that repeatedly. I don't know if he'll be the best player when it's all said and done long term, but I think he has the highest ceiling. And he's a guy that, you know, if he plays to his max and to his potential, should be a long-term superstar in this league and could turn the Jazz back into a playoff team. All right, up next, Dre, something happened in my backyard yesterday. It's got me all worked up. I'll explain next. It's ESPN Radio and the ESPN app.
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6: Giannis went to a team that's not much better, doesn't have much better prospects than he was in Milwaukee. Like, this whole thing about Giannis was, I want to go to win a championship, right? And so when he originally said that, there were teams that was like, these are places where Giannis can go and win a championship. New York, obviously, clearly we know that. He could have gone to New York and won a championship. Houston was one place that they were considering, and I wonder how Houston feels about keeping Alperen Şengün over Giannis now. Of course, like, San Antonio, OKC, those are teams I think don't, as the season went on, did not have a desire for Giannis. Like, even Golden State, I would say, hey, go play Steph Curry, you have some sort of a shot. Miami, I mean, Boston, I think you have some sort of a shot. But you go to Miami, I don't think that this is much better than a maybe right out of the play-in team right now.
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3: 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What up, Dre?
4: What up, dog?
3: All right, we got to bring in our esteemed producer, Devin Kane, to help us get through some quick hitters. DK, take it away.
5: Oh, I'm looking forward to this. First up, the Falcons and Kyle Pitts agreed to a three-year, $54 million extension with $36 million fully guaranteed. So he won't play on the franchise franchise tag this season. The deal makes him the third highest paid tight end by average annual value at $18 million per and keeps him under contract through 2028. Zeno, thoughts?
3: I don't understand how you can continually keep signing pass catchers as the Falcons are doing when you have no idea what your quarterback situation is. You don't know who the quarterback situation, who's starting for the quarterback for the team this year, let alone next year or the following year. It's not the money that's necessarily the issue. You could have waited on this. The guy signed the tag. He wasn't holding out. He was willing to play under the tag. There was no reason to rush this deal and get it done. If you don't have your quarterback situation settled, how can you pay pass catchers when their sole value is determinant on who is throwing them the ball? The reality is that there is no wide receiver out there that makes the quarterback better. It's the other way around. What did Justin Jefferson do exactly for, what's-his-face in Minnesota? what did he do? Nothing. He did nothing for J.J. McCarthy. Justin Jefferson didn't help him out. J.J. McCarthy still was bad. You know who ended up having good receivers last year? The New England Patriots. Why? Because Drake May was really good. Nobody can name three receivers on the Patriots last year. Like, it doesn't work that way. If you have a great pass catcher, and Kyle Pitts could be a great tight end, but we don't know if he makes. He doesn't make Tua Tagovailoa better. He doesn't make Michael Penix better. Those guys have to be good on their own. I have a philosophical problem with a team that is going to pay high dollar money to pass catchers when they have no idea what their quarterback situation is. Guess what? Chris Olave didn't help out Tyler Shook in New Orleans, right? I mean, Calvin Ridley didn't help out Cam Ward, so who is going to help Tua and who is going to help Penix? If they're not good, your pass-catching situation stinks regardless.
4: So, I really, we need to have, like, the special effect of the fire coming out of your head, like anger from the Disney movie with the feelings. But I was on the air with Freddie and Harry yesterday when this contract situation for Kyle Pitts came down, and I was on, you know, Harry Douglas, former pass catcher for the Falcons. He's you know, Atlanta through and through. And he was pretty happy with the deal. He was like, you know, it's not bad money. And then immediately after the show, I saw the text from you, and I was like, I can't wait to hear Zeno talk about this on the show tomorrow.
3: It doesn't make sense. Again, he could be on his third quarterback in 3 years. Next year. Mm-hmm. What sort of consistency are you developing? That's why it was it's not the money. It's not the player. It's just the timing and the circumstances of your quarterback play that have me shaking my head that this is a bad idea.
4: Yeah. Yeah. I mean, you know, if the quarterback is Tua, right, he's had some success when he's been healthy in Miami and he had good pass catchers. So maybe the thought is we guarantee that he has good pass catchers. And unlike an unproven guy like J.J. McCarthy.
3: This is the same fan base that called him inaccurate, told him he had an eggshell head, that he was frail and couldn't make good decisions when they signed him. But now all of a sudden everything is okay.
4: You know,
3: but I'm the problem in Atlanta. Remember, I'm the problem.
4: I was trying to put a positive spin on it, but you got it. You win this round. Yeah,
5: so you know what? Before we get out of here with the segment, I'm just going to follow this story up with another story I know get Zeno going. Yankees manager Aaron Boone was upset, much like you are, after learning second baseman Chaz Chisholm Jr. took the field with a green lollipop in his mouth during Monday's 5-3 loss to the Tigers, saying, quote, "that pisses me off," and that he spoke with Chisholm about it. Zeno, does this piss you off as well?
3: Piss off is the wrong term. It just deepens my disgust at this franchise at this point in time. Like, I grew up in a world where Joe Torre manages team. Do you think a player under Joe Torre would have ever had the cojones to walk out on the field with a lollipop in his mouth. Could you envision a world where Derek Jeter's standing at shortstop and he looks over under Joe Torre would have ever had the cojones to walk

0: not even anger. It's pure apathy at this franchise. They disgust me. They don't entertain me. It's not fun watching them anymore. It's not fun rooting for them anymore. I know how the story ends. They don't win the World Series, and this is all a waste of my damn time. So suck on your lollipop. Go have fun, Jazz. You're not going to be back here next year. Enjoy not going 50 for 50, and let's continue to trot them out there and bat them fifth every day, Aaron Boone.
1: Nothing says apathy like the amount of anger in your voice when you say, I am not angry. It's just apathy. Does it make you feel any better at all that the next day he comes out and hits a home run and Boone is like, you know what? He can have as many lollipops as he wants. He calls him the lollipop kid now.
0: Let's all just laugh about it. Laugh it up. Enjoy yourself. Have a good time. It's a joke. The whole franchise is a joke. I went from the height of the Knicks to this, to Lollipop Central.
1: I mean, you had to wait 53 years for the Knicks, right? You know, it hasn't been that long for the Yankees yet.
0: No, we're approaching 20. We're getting there sooner than we should be, which is really, really starting to irritate a lot of people in New York. So there is that. It's not even anger. It's just apathy at this point in time. All right, up next, the Brandon Sorsby situation is put on hold, at least for now. We'll get to it next. It's ESPN Radio and the ESPN app.
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8: Welcome to a Rich Eisenless edition of the Rich Eisen Show. 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
9: Hey, what up, man?
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10: Love it.
8: I do say so myself, last week of June, we've got Colin Morikawa coming on. Big changes in the PGA. In recent days announced, very curious to get the opinions of a two-time major champion,
10: yep,
8: on exactly what that's going to mean for the future of the PGA. We got tons of NFL news. I do have in my hand the power rankings. I don't do many power rankings on this show.
10: Well, it's Wednesday.
8: Top 10 stories between now and September 9th, the start of the NFL season. Top 10 storylines that'll get resolved over the next, not even 90 days. We're at like 77 days, maybe?
10: Yeah.
8: The football? 77 makes sense. It kicks off on a Wednesday.
10: Let's do some math.
8: 11 times 7, 11 weeks away. I'm pretty sure that's right. We're going to go with it. Vince Goodwill will be here as well. Tons of news out of the NBA over the past couple of days. And some fascinating stuff that I want to get into from the draft last night.
10: 77 days confirmed.
8: 77 days.
10: Yeah.
8: I got there. It took a sec. I started at 90. I was like, that seems too many.
10: If we don't want to count today, it's 76.
8: Less than a month away, I believe 28 days until the first teams report to training camp. That's how close we are to NFL season. We can take your calls on that, 2844-204-RICH, any NFL topics or anything else you want to discuss. We'll get into Giannis plenty, I'm sure, when Vince is here a little bit. I'm very curious for his thoughts on how that impacts the East. That part of the trade is going to be maybe the single focal point of media and fan attention between now and next June. And how does it work out? You don't make a trade for Giannis if you don't think we immediately are the front runners in the Eastern Conference with Giannis. You don't do that if you don't think we can win the NBA title.

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9: 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Coming up, two-time major champion Colin Morikawa. Super Bowl champion receiver Antonio Freeman. And now, sitting in for Rich, it's Tom Pelissero.
12: Welcome back to a Rich Eisenless edition of the Rich Eisen Show. Tom Pelissero in for Rich. As promised, 1 hour from right now, I hold in my hand the top 10 storylines that will play out between now and the NFL regular season opener, which is how many days away, Brockman?
13: Well, if you're not 76. Counting today, 76.
12: You count the day you're on. It's 11 weeks, 77 days from right now. You all count right. The day.
13: I don't know. I don't know.
14: Day's not over.
13: Yeah, well, I mean, we're in the day, though.
14: It could end.
12: I mean, so yes, we all could be dead away. Tomorrow, but I'm pretty sure we're counting today.
14: I'm with you on this, Tom.
13: A little dark.
12: Meanwhile, Cromwell, Connecticut, site of one of these signature events on the PGA Tour.
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12: 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One of the top players in the world, Colin Morikawa, two-time major champ, joining us right now. Colin, thank you a ton for being here. How's the weather? How are we looking out there?
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5: 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Earlier on the show, ESPN senior NBA writer Vincent Goodwill, two-time major champion Colin Morikawa. Coming up, Super Bowl champion receiver Antonio Freeman. And now, sitting in for Rich, it's Tom Pelissero.
9: Welcome back to the Rich Eisen Show. Tom Pelissero sitting in for Rich with my boys in the studio, Chris Brockman, Jason Feld, hey, TJ Jefferson. I believe we set a record in the first 2 hours of the show, the longest in my, probably 30 episodes of this show that I have hosted in this seat over the past several years. Definitely the longest we ever went without talking about the NFL. Not even close. Great guests across the spectrum, Colin Morikawa and Antonio Freeman on to talk about the other football. We talked with Vincent Goodwill, NBA draft, tons of that. We'll flip the script a little bit here. Hour three of the show. I will get to the power rankings of the biggest storylines in the offseason remaining between now and September 9th when the NFL season begins. Do that momentarily here. But we stumbled on something.
10: Yeah, Tom, we technically did.
9: I want to close the loop on something that we brought up briefly at the end of the last hour. And I had to give a slightly truncated version of a story to just give you a taste. We had been talking off air, and apparently I had never told you guys on the show or off air, specifically TJ, the host of No Contest Wrestling right here on the Rich Eisen Podcast Network.
10: New episode dropping this afternoon.
9: I had never mentioned that I was covering the Vikings when Brock Lesnar tried out in training camp back in 2004. This comes on the heels of Jake Paul saying, I was at a podcast recently.
11: Yeah.
9: YouTuber turned fighter, turned promoter, that his next goal is go to the NFL. Might walk on at Stanford first just to get his feet wet. He's 29 yeah. years old. Wants to play slot receiver, which maybe just body type wise, if I were scouting him, probably not the position I would recommend. But you guys said, like, you know, if Brock Lesnar couldn't make it in the NFL,
10: the greatest athlete,
9: why do other guys think

0: before going in that direction. Matthew, anything else? You got 30 more seconds. This is I'm going to give you a little more time. Anything else you got?
1: I'm first of all, I'm team you when it comes to the counting. I am on your side, so count me with Terzo. I'm also on your side. And second of all, for a little bit while today, it's almost been like I thought Larry David was the guest host. I feel like you should have a spinoff on Get Off My Lawn where you and Brockman just complain about the new generation that's coming up now.
0: Yes. I think, you know, we needed some ideas for tomorrow, Brockman, and appreciate the call, Matthew. I think we could... That could be arranged. Could
2: easily do a top 50 things.
0: It's not about the generation. It's about how the world is shaping humans in general. There are plenty of people my age as well who walk around all day with their head directly in their phones and walk into walls. There are plenty of people my age who make cringy TikTok videos. It's not as pervasive as it is with middle schoolers and high schoolers. And there's something that a psychologist could probably come on and explain to us about how that is mushing your brain when you sit on the couch all day watching YouTube videos and it's wacky dog videos and people tearing apart squishies. Yeah, I think that's probably doing some actual damage.
3: Is it a therapy that you want to get off your chest about what's going on in your house, Tom?
0: I don't know. That's just all stuff I've seen my kids doing recently. They got me to do like a video on whatever their app is. It's not TikTok. It's some internal thing, but like some video on Father's Day. And I just was like, I'm sucking it up because I'm such a good dad. And I'm not going to have today be the day that they're like, he sucks. He's not good as a dad. Well, I did it. But there was no dancing, just to be clear. No dancing at all.
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7: The San Antonio Spurs were active during the first round of the NBA draft last night. First at 20th overall, Spurs selected 6'10" Kentucky forward Jaden Quaintance, who is described as a defender and a rim runner. They also made a trade with the Denver Nuggets for the 26th pick and another big man, UConn's Terrace Reed Jr., sending tonight's 35th overall pick and two future second rounders to the Nuggets.
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7: On a hope day! 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Hope day.
8: Hope day. It's Wednesday already?
7: It's Wednesday already. Happy Wednesday, everybody. You know, hope you're having a great hump day.
8: You know, when you take Monday off, you don't realize it's Wednesday already.
7: You slacker. The rest of us been slaving away all week long.
8: Yeah.
7: That's right. Spurs got a couple of big men last night. Boy, I tell you what, it was an interesting draft to say the least. I'm Joe Reinagle. He is Jason Minix. This is the Blitz, 94.1 San Antonio Sports Star. Happy to have you along.
8: Can I tell you, I'm more excited about what the Spurs did after they made the 20th pick.
7: Really?
8: And that was getting the kid from UConn, Terrace Reed Jr. In that trade, because I like Jaden. I might love it in a couple of years, but right now I'm like, what the hell are they doing? But I like what Terrace Reed Jr. brings. In fact, we'll talk about that coming up within about an hour or so with UConn head coach Dan Hurley.
7: How about that?
8: Yeah.
7: Well, I know that Terrace Reed is a rebounding machine, and he was a big part of what UConn did. That's for sure, and I think a huge pick, a guy that can come in here and help right away. As far as Quaintance, look – some questions, obviously, about his knee, but look, this kid is young, and this is not, it's not unprecedented, the Spurs taking a chance on a guy with bad knees. Remember DeJuan Blair?
8: Dude, if we got to go back to DeJuan Blair.
7: I'm just saying.
8: And that was at a point where they had the luxury of doing something like that. And that's it. You can look at this this pick, and it might end up being a steal in a couple of years. Or it could be a bust. You talk about a big swing. And I said this on a video that I posted immediately after on the San Antonio Sports Star socials. I got to trust the Spurs medical staff. I like that they went to get everything they can in last night's draft to protect Wemby and to help Wemby and help the front court. They didn't take a guard. But when they were picking at 20... and I was looking at what was available.
7: Mm-hmm.
8: And I'm not a college basketball expert. I'm not an NBA draft expert. I'm not, you know, football, yes. Basketball, I'm trusting those that I trust. And what I'm seeing on TV or on Twitter of the available bigs, Jaden was always last or not on the list as you were getting closer and closer to that 20th pick. So is it a reach? Is it a big swing? It might matter.

0: So now that you read about him, I mean, healthy, he's a lottery pick. He's definitely a top 10, maybe a top 5. Then you read others that say, well, what a reach by the Spurs. They could have got that guy in the second round.
1: Nah, I don't know about that.
0: I don't know about that.
1: I don't.
0: He's raw. He's athletic as hell. I remember when, before he was a Kentucky, because you got to do this now, but my kid went to Arizona State, so I pay a lot of attention to what's going on at ASU. They were thrilled when he went to Arizona State. Thrilled. I mean, and that was, I mean, and everything you read about him then. But hearing him last night, yeah, he needs another knee surgery. A little meniscus cleanup.
1: Yeah, just a cleanup, and it'll be fine. Look, obviously the Spurs have got to realize this guy's probably not going to help much this year, which is why I think the Terrence Reed trade was made to get him, because I believe he can help this year, and I think he can come in and help right away. But look, if you look at the upside of Jaden Quinton's, and I just think that he is one of those guys that reminds me a lot of, and we just saw him, Mitchell Robinson for the New York Knicks.
0: Yep.
1: One of those kind of bangers who's going to, a rebounding machine, who is a better offensive player than Robinson. And I think once healthy, and he's young, he's only 18 years old, this guy's going to heal up, he's going to be just fine. I think it was for the 20th pick, you have an opportunity to get a guy that everybody said would have been a lottery pick otherwise.
0: Yeah,
1: why not take the chance and see how it plays out and where it goes? I like the pick. I like that they're taking that chance, and I'm okay with it.
0: The fact
1: that they got Reed makes it all better in my mind. But I don't mind the pick at all. In fact, I like it.
0: Reed saves the game, saves the night for San Antonio last night. If they don't make that trade, and we're coming in here talking about Jaden, I don't know how happy I am. I might be in a couple years. And you're right. He might end up, all of that potential upside.
1: Uh-huh.
0: Right?
1: Uh-huh.
0: It might end up being incredible. Might. If this guy can get healthy. He got hurt at Arizona State. And last year, Kentucky could not get healthy, could not get on the floor at Kentucky. And that concerns me. When you think about your typical ACL injury and the time frame, he never got healthy last year while at Kentucky. That, to me, is concerning. And knowing that there were other available guys that the experts had higher ratings on, I don't know, but you add in Reed, they can afford to have a bit of a flyer on here. And this is where you trust the Spurs organization, their doctors, their evaluators. There's something about this guy that they love, and they're willing to roll the dice. I just don't know if this Spurs team, as young as they are, has the luxury of rolling the dice and stashing a guy the way they could do back in the Dwan Blair days, if that's what you're going to reference.
1: Well, I'm just referencing that because it's the closest example I can get. They can. I mean, they just went to the NBA Finals. I think they have the luxury of doing that.
0: I disagree with that on the sense of what was their issue in the NBA Finals. They had no help for Wemby. Last night, there were guys around number 20 that could provide that help. This coming season, I don't know that Jaden will be able to do that. Hopefully he does get healthy and proves me wrong. But as I sit here today on the 24th of June, they took a flyer. Now, again, by getting Reed, you get that help, you get that support for Vic. And that's what I loved about the two picks last night. You get the idea of the direction that Brian Wright is going. They know they need to shore up the front court. They need to have some protection for Vic, and they went and they got that.
1: They did that, and I think if Quaitance turns out to be what they think he can be, I think it's going to be a masterful pick. Now, again, it's a roll of the dice, but it was at number 20. And I don't know, maybe they didn't like Kareem Lopez because he went right after Toronto. So, I mean, there were some other guys out there. The kid from Houston was still available.
0: Yeah.
1: But he dropped like a rock. And why? You got to wonder why some of these guys dropped as far as they did. And so I don't know. I'm going to trust the Spurs medical staff. I just don't think they make a pick hoping that Quaitance is going to be okay. I mean, I have to believe that they've done their due diligence enough that they know that this kid is going to get well and that there is a really good chance that he's going to be okay. I just can't. There's no way they go into that draft and draft this young man and think, well, let's hope we made the right pick. They did their due diligence. They've done what they needed to do to feel confident enough that this kid is going to be a player and be a contributor to this team in the not so distant future.
0: And again, as I said in the video last night on at SA Sports Store on Instagram and Facebook, this is where you have to trust the Spurs medical staff and their organization. There is something about him that they like, and they feel comfortable enough in taking that pick. But if that's all they did last night, I don't know how excited I'd be today. I don't know what grade I would give them because, you know, it's a requirement. You've got to grade drafts after they happen. So that is our poll question today on YouTube. Get there through sasportstar.com, or if you're on YouTube, search out San Antonio Sports Star. What grade do you give the Spurs? Crazy. 50% early, although 48 votes already. 50% say a B, 46% A, and for some reason, 4% of you give them a D.
1: Well, my question is, and I don't know if Wright was asked this last night, was that the plan all along, to go and to try and get two big men back-to-back? It'd be just the fact that Reed was there and he was still available, and they said, hey, let's go get him as well. Was that part of the plan? And that's my curiosity factor. After they took Quaidance and then saw that, hey, Reed is still out there, he's still falling, let's go get this guy as well. Or was that just part of the plan all along?
0: You know, it's going to be interesting. And again, when you look up numbers from what Jaden was able to do, and at Arizona State, and you look at what he did at ASU before he got hurt, he had 90 stocks. That's blocks and steals. 63 blocks, 27 steals in 24 games his freshman year at Arizona State. The only player in the nation to reach that number in less than 25 games. And you think about what both guys last night could add defensively to this team, along with Vic. It's going to be impressive. And nobody says anything negative about Jaden except about his knee. If he can be healthy, he should be great.
1: And I think he can. The other thing they addressed is rebounding, which was something that hurt them in that final series as well. And so, both of the guys, Reed and Quaidance, are rebounding machines. And both can play defense. I'm going to tell you what, the Spurs, once Quaidance is healthy and he's available and you have Reed out there, you can have, and maybe this is the Spurs plan, you go back to the David Robinson, Tim Duncan days where you've got a couple of guys back there and the rim is pretty much sealed off. And I think that's what they're looking to do. You still have Luke Kornet to deal with as well. And you've still got some money to go out and in the free agent period if you think you need something else, which I would not be surprised if there are a player there as well. So a lot to be excited about. I like the Quaidance pick. Again, the knee is an issue. I mentioned that last night in the video as well that's up on the socials. But, again, I like the pick. This guy is just an energetic ball of fire. And if he's healthy, man, he is going to set the NBA on fire.
0: The question, really, and things that we don't know yet, did they draft a couple of guys in the first round, or draft and then make a trade, to be technically correct?
1: Yeah, that's technically correct.
0: That are going to be backups to Wemby? Or is there a long-term vision of one of these starting beside Victor?
1: I think there has to be that consideration, because that would allow Victor to go out and do what Vic likes to do, and that's roam around on offense. And then you get these two guys back there on the defensive end of the court, and again, that rim is fully protected, and it's going to be very difficult to score against these guys. What I find interesting is the fact that when you watched the draft last night, and it was brought up a lot of times by the commentators, especially when it comes to Oklahoma City, trying to Vic-proof what they do. Oklahoma City goes out and gets a guy that's just about as tall as Vic. He's a hell of a lot more athletic than Chet Holmgren, and is supposed to be the Wemby stopper.
0: Yeah, no pressure, kid. Yeah, you're dubbed the Wemby stopper, huh? Good luck.
1: Yeah.
0: Good luck.
1: Going to be interesting to see, but Oklahoma City did that, and then they make a trade for that guard out of Iowa, who everybody says is just an amazing player. So I think Oklahoma City did well. They've been graded well also in this thing.
0: You were pretty excited about him getting taken before number 20, weren't you?
1: Damn right. And I think Chip, the owner of the Rupa, was pretty excited about it too, because I'm not going to be walking around his establishment in a Dallas Cowboy cheerleader outfit.
0: You know, I'm sitting at home last night, and I just get this random text from Ryan Eagle about him in a Cowboy cheerleader outfit and not having to wear it.
1: Yes.
0: I completely forgot. It was the furthest thing from my mind when that guy got drafted, all that. I'm like, dude, you must have been sweating bullets over that.
1: Well, not really, because I think the Spurs knew better. I mean, Spurs did exactly what I thought they would do, yep. And I think what everybody thought they would do, and what they absolutely needed to do, and that's to get some beef and get some toughness back there. Because no matter how good Wimby is, he ain't the toughest guy on the planet, all right? He's not. And they got some people back there that aren't afraid to bang, and well, it was two good picks in my mind, without a doubt. And congratulations, by the way, to Man M, who had Jaden Quaintance as the 20th pick in the draft last night for the Spurs. Now, we're having an argument in here because Pledge has got a little thing for Kevin, who had Terrence Reed. A little bit of a disagreement, but Pledge is in a giving mood today, so we'll allow him to give him a consolation prize.
0: Well, we should leave that up to the listeners.
1: Well, I kind of think so, too.
0: 210-656-ESPN, 656-3776. Over the last couple of days, we've done a contest on who the Spurs are going to take with the 20th pick.
1: Uh-huh.
0: Man nailed the pick.
1: He nailed it.
0: He's the one that got it right. So he gets the $50 gift card to Mellow Mushroom and the other stuff in the prize pack. Well, Pledge is like, we can make a gift bag minus the gift card for the other dude that had Reed.
1: Kevin.
0: Yeah, Kevin. Should Kevin get a prize even though he didn't actually win the contest? Because the contest was, what did the Spurs do with the 20th pick?
1: Now, in my opinion is no. And no offense, Kevin, but that he wasn't selected at 20.
0: Now, Pledge is one of those, apparently, that believes in everybody gets a ribbon and wants to give him a prize. So we're going to leave it up to you for the next 15 or 20 minutes.
1: All
0: Call
1: right.
0: in and say if Kevin should win a prize or not.
1: All right.
0: And so, the lady that had the dude from Arizona that went like number 8?
1: Yeah, Catherine.
0: She owes all of us a 12-pack of beer.
1: I think she should bring a keg into the station. Yes.
0: A keg.
1: Right now.
0: It's
1: yes.
0: 1984.
1: Well, I don't care. I like kegs.
0: When was the last time you had a keg at the house?
1: We'll have Pledge do a keg stand.
0: Well, that doesn't do me any good.
1: Well, you can do it, too.
0: Good luck.
1: Exactly right. We're talking a lot of Spurs draft, that's for sure. Again, about an hour from now, UConn head coach Dan Hurley is going to join us. He's going to tell us all about Terrence Reed Jr. and what he will add to the San Antonio Spurs squad. Looking forward to that interview in about an hour from right now. In the meantime, we'll talk more NBA draft when we continue here on The Blitz on 94.1 San Antonio Sports Star.
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14: All right, step up. 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
1: You know, the best news is the draft is not over. Exciting night one of the draft, round one. We've got round two coming up tonight. Spurs still do have two picks in round two tonight. They gave up one of them to go out and get Terrace Reed Jr. last night, but they do still have two picks in the second round. I'm Joe Reinagle. He's Jason Minix.
0: You know, with the first round last night, the contest that we were doing, because the Spurs did pick two players, and of the eight people that we got registered over the last couple of days, both names were on the list. So do we have two winners or do we have one winner? Now, we know we've got one for sure, but do we give Kevin a consolation prize because he did have Terrace Reed? So we're leaving it up to you. Should he be allowed to win? Everybody gets a blue ribbon. 210-656-ESPN, 656-3776. John, should we be nice to this guy and let him win a prize pack?
1: Yo, John.
0: John, you're on the Blitz.
16: Hey, guys. No, I'm in agreement with Pledge. I think we should let him have a reward because we don't know how available Claims is going to be in the beginning of the year to start it off. And Terrace Reed Jr. seems to have the availability and the ability to come in and help contribute right off the bat.
1: Well,
0: should that really factor in a listener winning a prize?
1: So, Man M, you talk about throwing a dart against the wall, taking Jaden Quaidens. I mean, who knew? I want to give this guy, he should have both prize packs. Are you kidding me? This dude should get everything.
0: Mm-hmm.
1: I understand what you're talking about, John, but I don't know.
0: I'm nice. I don't give a damn. Reinagle's making a stink about it in the pre-show meeting.
1: Well, I am because it was the 20th pick. 20th pick went to Jaden Quaidens. Mm-hmm. Boom, end of discussion. Winner, winner, chicken dinner.
0: Mm-hmm.
1: Terrence Reed Jr., the fact that they traded to get back into the first round shouldn't matter, in my opinion. But, you know, I'm going to leave it up to you guys.
0: Well, and you could look at it this way. And honestly, I didn't really give much thought on this until I saw Scott Van Pelt last night on SportsCenter raising a stink about it.
1: Uh-huh.
0: You know, all the pictures of Reed, he's wearing a Denver hat. Denver drafted him, not the Spurs.
1: Well, and there's that. It was a trade. Although he was really excited when he found out that he was going to the Spurs instead of the Nuggets.
0: But again, Pledge, if you're going, you know, the trade's not official yet. I mean, what if we give away the prize pack and something?
1: It can't be official until what, the 30th?
0: Whenever the league year starts, uh-huh. July, whatever.
1: Okay.
0: But what if it falls apart? You gonna call Kevin back and get the T-shirt? I mean, honestly.
1: So technically, you're right. The Spurs didn't draft this guy.
0: They didn't draft him.
1: They traded for him.
0: They traded for him, but there's, you know, his official photos are of him wearing a Denver hat. Which again, and I saw Scott Van Pelt do a little rant last night, and SVP's right, but who gives a damn? Right? Because the team that drafted you is the team that drafts you.
1: Uh-huh.
0: But even if you get traded right away, you still have to wear that hat because trades can't become official until the league year. So I wonder, why doesn't the NBA just have another hat, like an NBA hat that they could wear if you can't wear the new team's hat? But the team that drafted you, whether you play for them or not, is what your pictures are in for the rest of your life.
1: Well, yeah, because you got to take that goofy picture with Adam Silver when you walk up on the stage.
0: Yeah.
1: In the hat of the team that drafted you.
0: And then everything that, you know, I thought it was odd last night. You know, you're watching the interview, and they're sitting on the couch with the families, and they're wearing a hat, and you've been traded, right? Everybody, you're talking about the new trade, but you're wearing the wrong hat.
1: Well, I mean, and everybody's nice. You got Greg on here, let him have the prize. And although Rudy says he agrees with Uncle Joe, Alexandra's just happy she doesn't have to give me her cheerleading outfit to wear. So, I mean, you know, it's everybody's happy. Everybody's got an opinion today.
0: I mean, you can still borrow it.
1: I'm not. Why?
0: I mean, you don't have to wear it at Rue Pub, but I know you want to wear it.
1: What, down military while we're honking? Did anybody go honking last night after the draft? I'm curious
0: different kind
1: about
0: of honk,
1: that.
0: Pledge.
1: Yeah.
17: Feels like that uh-huh. honk.
0: Mm-hmm.
1: I probably have plenty of company.
0: Probably.
1: Probably would.
0: I'm a little afraid for you, man.
1: Well, I'm just saying. Uh-huh. Wow. Mm. Now, Greg, why would I buy... Greg on our San Antonio Sports Star YouTube page says I should buy the dude a steak dinner. Why in the hell would I do that?
17: Agreed.
1: Why would I do that?
0: Why wouldn't you do that?
1: Because the guy was wrong. He was wrong.
0: He got it right.
1: He did not.
0: He got Terrence Reed to the San Antonio Spurs.
1: He did.
0: It was a very roundabout way, but ultimately it happened, and... You know,
1: wait a minute. You just said it's not official yet. Anything could happen. Hey, it could fall apart.
0: Pledge, I don't know how quickly you could Google this. Has there ever been a draft day trade that actually fell apart? Because off the top of my head, I don't remember one.
17: So is Nate Amett a Miami Heat?
1: No. Well, he is now, but he's going to Milwaukee.
17: But the Heat drafted him.
1: I get it, but then there was a trade, so yeah. He's going to Milwaukee. But as of now, officially, he's a Miami Heat player.
17: That's what I said.
1: Which is exactly what Terrence Reed is right now. He belongs to the Denver Nuggets. Which, sorry, Kevin, disqualifies you, pal.
0: Dude, Kevin, when?
1: Dude, I don't care. It's not my stuff.
0: Clearly you care.
1: Pledge is the promotions guy.
0: We wouldn't be arguing if you didn't care.
1: Dude, I'm not for you win or you lose, period. I mean, there's no gray area here.
0: Do you have the list of all the names?
1: I got them right here.
0: Let me see that.
1: So why don't we give Anthony a prize?
0: Nah, Anthony.
1: Alan Graves, he got drafted.
0: Yeah, but no, he's not going to ever wear a Spurs uniform. I can't read your writing.
17: How is it?
0: Look at this chicken scratch.
1: Well, yeah, I can read it just fine, though.
0: I'm sure you can. Let's see. Eloy, wrong. Not a winner. Manny, not a winner. Manny could be a winner. He had Lopez, who went right after.
1: Right after.
0: And again, two good knees. Justin, not a winner. Pedro, not a winner. Although, Could have been, because that guy was still available, too.
1: Well, sure.
0: Catherine, we knew Catherine was losing yesterday as she made her pick.
1: Yes,
0: what a waste of an opportunity, Catherine. Good
1: Sorry.
0: Lord.
1: You know what? She showed her fandom to Arizona State or Arizona.
0: Arizona. Yeah.
1: It was a fun draft. I thought it was. If you want to give Kevin a prize package pledge, you do you, buddy.
0: I mean, Fred, and I don't know how Fred knows this on our YouTube, says, but Kevin loves Joe's toes. Does that change your mind about giving him a prize?
1: Joe's toes. I have not heard that directly from Kevin, and if that's the case, then who doesn't?
0: Fred
1: Joe's
0: would,
1: toes. Me? Put them in my mouth.
0: Never. Fred wouldn't lie to us.
1: Well,
0: right? So if Fred knows that Kevin loves Joe's toes, then he should get...
1: I'll send him a picture of my toe and put it in his prize package.
0: No.
1: I think that's appropriate.
0: So you're going to take feet pictures?
1: Sure.
0: Print them off and put him in the prize package.
1: I think he probably wants that. I mean, if Fred thinks that he loves my toes, then he needs a picture.
0: Mm-hmm.
1: Uh-huh.
0: Mm-hmm. was not expecting that. Not by any stretch of the imagination.
1: Uh-huh.
0: Spurs do last night take a couple of big guys.
1: They
0: which is what they certainly needed to do. And I thought it was interesting when you see the draft last night and some of the mocks that had the Spurs taking a guard. Brian Wright clearly knows there was a type they were going after.
18: Obviously, each draft, you don't know what the night's going to bring unless you draft at the top of the draft. So we're excited tonight to get a couple guys that we think can really help our team now and also into the future. As you can see, we had a type. We added a couple of big bodies, physical, athletic, different profiles, a little bit, one being younger, with, a huge upside, and obviously one being, a little bit older, we've seen develop, we also think, with really good upside. So we're excited to add both young men to the program and continue to build from here.
1: Absolutely. And look, he should be happy about that. They had a need. They drafted for need. And I think they did a marvelous job. Again, the questions are going to continue around Quaitens for until we know he's fully healthy. But if he does get healthy, I think this young man could be a spectacular NBA basketball player.
0: It could be the steal of the draft.
1: He really could be.
0: I mean, you talk about, to use all the cliches in the world, and everything about him, tremendous upside. Brian Wright and the Spurs staff swinging for the fences. And, it's either going to be a grand slam or...
1: a double play.
17: Luka Samonic.
0: I mean...
1: Right.
0: What a great example, Pledge. I mean, of the two they got, the one I'm most excited about was the one that came after in Reed. And part of that is just, what can you do for me this upcoming year? Yeah. I don't know what... Jaden's going to be able to do this year. Reed impact right away. But, you bring up Lucas Sandwich guy. And then Keldon Johnson. Keldon Johnson, 10 picks later. And look, we can all be mad at him for what happened during the NBA Finals and in the playoffs. But six men of the year and everything he's meant to this organization, he was the right pick. They just got him backwards, but they got two of the, one of the two in that first round worked.
1: Well, and that's true. And look, how many times have we talked about this? You can draft a guy thinking he's going to be whatever, and he turns out to be a bust. And I think that's any draft pick. A.J. DeBonta, who everybody thinks is going to be great, he's going to the crappiest team in the league.
0: Wow.
1: And so, good luck to you, A.J. I'd rather been went to Utah. And let me tell you something about the Utah Jazz. You better not sleep on those dudes this year. You talk about an improvement. That team is, their starting lineup's going to be able to compete with just about anybody. A lot of teams improve themselves. I think the Dallas Mavericks have a potential to improve tremendously with what they did. Oklahoma City, I think, had a good draft. There's a lot of teams out there, especially in the West, that did a pretty good job.
0: The Jazz might have the best young roster outside of San Antonio.
1: I agree with that.
0: They just don't have... a Wemby. And Pledge wants to know, are they still tanking? When are the Jazz not tanking?
1: When they were the Evil Empire with Karl Malone and John Stockton and Jeff Hornacek.
17: Mm-hmm. Tyrone Corbin.
1: And it's been a while. And so, I do believe that they're putting together a pretty good team. And I'm not saying do they even make the playoffs this year, but I think they've improved, and I think within a couple of years that Jazz squad is going to be pretty damn good. So, look, the West is just going to improve. I mean, it just does. It's head and shoulders better than the East, and it's going to be difficult each and every year to get out of that conference. It just is.
0: Perfect. Oko Turley from UConn.
1: Yeah.
0: Is going to join us at 3:15.
1: 3:15.
0: 3:15.
1: So about 45 minutes or so from right now.
0: What it says right here.
1: Okay. About 45 minutes from right now, we will talk to the head coach of the UConn Huskies, Dan Hurley, and he will tell us everything we need to know about the newest Spur, not yet, but in the future.
0: Yeah, he's a Spur.
1: About
0: he's a Spur.
1: The Denver Nugget.
0: Oh, stop.
1: Center, Terrace Reed Jr., he will tell us everything we need to know and what we can look forward to when he does don a San Antonio Spurs uniform. So stay tuned for that about 45 minutes from right now.
19: You're a dumb butt.
1: Dan Hurley will join us. I'm looking forward to that. We'll talk more about the NBA draft, what the Spurs did. We'll hear from Brian Wright. We'll hear from Quaintance on his knee health. And the soundbite that, I wasn't really concerned until I heard this soundbite from the man himself. You'll hear it when we return here on The Blitz, a 94.1 San Antonio Sports Star.
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0: Spurs fill a need last night in the first round of the draft. A couple of big guys that can rebound, they can play defense, and yeah, they can help protect the alien, Victor Wembanyama. I'm Joe Reinagle. He's Jason Minix. Thanks for spending a little time with us here on the Blitz. 94.1 San Antonio Sports Star.
1: Speaking of bigs, I've seen all kinds of photos of Gracie the giraffe roaming around San Antonio.
0: I did too, in a disguise.
1: And all kinds of stuff. I mean, you know, I saw Bob FM. They got video of Gracie down at the Alamo. I just saw April Ancira has her on Bandera Road getting an Ancira Kia, obviously with a sunroof.
0: Obviously. Or yes. A convertible.
1: Yeah. Yes. Well, it's in a sunroof. I mean, they still can't find that giraffe.
0: That's crazy. I mean, how do you not find a giraffe?
1: Apparently.
0: That's a crazy thing.
1: They've been flying drones and helicopters all over South Texas looking for this giraffe, and they can't find her.
0: Well, it's a pretty damn smart giraffe, I guess. Can hide out in the woods. Or is in one hell of a disguise. You know, a giraffe, you figure you could disguise yourself as Victor Wembanyama.
1: I mean, you could.
0: Yeah.
1: But wearing Louis Vuitton.
0: Why not?
1: Hanging out in France.
0: Sure. Nobody would know the difference.
1: I'm a rim protector.
0: Good stuff. Good stuff. Spurs get a couple of guys last night. Jaden Quaintance and Terrace Reed Jr., both big guys. I guess Quaintance actually listed as a forward, where Reed Jr. is listed as a center, but I think they could be superimposed, to say the least. I mean, both of these guys are rebounding machines, and it's going to be interesting to see how they're used. And again, the concept of Quaintance with his knees, that's a problem, Jason. And look, I didn't have any issue with it. Because I saw some video rolling around that of him working out, and he looked like he was okay. Until I heard from him last night.
2: Still a little pain. I feel like they say I have to do like another surgery. Feel like my meniscus getting cleaned up. Some stuff with that, but feeling better again. Pushing for improvement. So yeah.
3: Do you have a date for that surgery yet?
2: Not currently, no.
0: Not currently, no. But he needs another surgery for a cleanup. Little concerning. I won't lie to you. And it just tells me that this year may not be a year that we can count on Jaden Quaintance.
1: Now, will you think about, he hurt the knee, tore the ACL at Arizona State.
0: Yes.
1: It's been over a full calendar year.
0: Right.
1: A little meniscus cleanup, but he's still in pain.
0: Uh-huh.
1: This is where you have to trust the Spurs medical staff. And no offense to what they did or didn't do at Kentucky or at Arizona State, but Spurs doctors outside of Kawhi, everybody loves, and they're good at what they do. Brian Wright obviously asked a lot of questions last night about the health concerns.
4: You know, we do our homework, and we've got a great medical team that's very thorough in their analysis and process. And we spent time with his representatives going through where he is in his rehabilitation process and what the options are. And we got comfortable about what that looks like today and then the long-term prognosis as well.
0: Well, so they feel pretty good about the long-term prognosis, and you got to figure they're doing their homework. Spurs just didn't just say we like this guy, but you know we're just going to cross our fingers and light a candle and make sure his knee is okay.
1: No, as Brian Wright said, a lot of things about this kid that they really, really like.
4: He's just you know, he's just scratching the surface as to what he could be. And had he not been hurt, he'd probably not, you know, sitting there. If he played a full season and did some of the things we saw him do while at Arizona State, and you got to remember, he was the youngest player in college basketball at one point. And so to come in and compete, you know, college basketball has gotten a lot older with NIL and guys staying in school longer. So when you see a 17, 18-year-old coming in and competing with guys that are 22, 23, 24 in some cases, and not only holding his own, but bringing physicality, bringing force, being able to play at that level, it's really, really impressive. And so we think as we continue to build this out, and obviously we'll be patient and deliberate with him, but we think there's a lot of room for him to continue to grow.
0: And I trust that, and I think that there is. And I just don't think they make that move if they didn't feel pretty comfortable about it. Now, again, you could feel comfortable and things don't work out and all of that, but I just know that they've done their due diligence. And I tell you what, I love this kid's game. Just watching the highlights of him when he was healthy and playing, this guy's he's a man. I mean, he is a man. He's a big man. He's physical, and he just doesn't give a damn who else is around him.
1: And while the Kentucky tape doesn't offer much because he didn't play enough
0: games.
1: You look at his freshman year at Arizona State, and think about what Brian Wright just said. You know, he was 17. College basketball's gotten older.
0: Yep.
1: You know, they draft this kid, and then Reed is 22. So you get one of the younger guys and then one of the older guys, and guys are staying in college more because of NIL, and he was still able to compete. Again, the upside is tremendous. Now, guys that know a lot more about college basketball than I do, like Adam Finkelstein from CBS Sports, that dude loves what the San Antonio Spurs did with Jaden.
5: So what I will tell you is that if he were healthy, he would have been a top 10 pick. One of the highest level athletes in the draft, a true defensive savant. His defensive playmaking numbers were off the charts as a freshman at Arizona State before he tore his ACL. Now, it's all about the ACL and the medical. There are going to be reports, which I'm sure Matt can elaborate on, and we'll see how long it takes to get him right. But we are talking about a San Antonio staff that has figured out how to keep Victor Wembanyama healthy. If they can keep Wemby healthy, this guy with unprecedented proportions, I'm pretty sure they can figure out Jaden Quaintance's ACL. If and when that happens, you have one of the most incredible interior defensive combinations that I think the NBA is going to see over the course of the next decade. I think this is a risk because of the health, but it is well worth the risk. This is an A- and a very justifiable swing for the Spurs.
0: You know, and I couldn't agree more with that. I think at the 20th pick in the draft, with this young man dropping because of his injury, who would have been a top 10 pick otherwise, I think it's well worth the gamble. Why not? And then you go out and you buy an insurance policy with Reed Jr. So I think the Spurs did a great job last night. And I'll be honest with you, Jason, and you know this. There have been some drafts that I haven't been thrilled with when it comes to the Spurs. This one, I love.
1: Yeah, and again, love, like, I'm a little bit more in the like and wait and see. Glass half full, I love the potential. And I think if Quaintance was the only pick and they don't make the trade for Reed, I'm a little less in love with what they did last night. And Brian Wright was asked, I mean, because of the injury, did that go into you guys getting that trade done with Denver to get Reed?
4: You know, in the draft, you try not to look at, like, fitting the roster and trying to do things for the now. But it is an added benefit that Terrace is experienced. He comes from a very great program playing for Coach Hurley. We had a little luck there taking somebody from that program once before. And so we felt very comfortable that if needed, he can come in and provide some help. But I think we just looked at both players in a vacuum and how they add to this team, whether they're playing day one they step in the building or, you know, it's a few months from now, whatever it is. We do think what he brings to the table is something we really value.
0: Absolutely. I mean, look, again, this guy, I haven't seen anybody really say anything bad about Jaden Quaintance.
1: Nope.
0: Honestly, nobody. And watching Get Up this morning, they were just drooling over this guy. And so I think it was worth the risk. Whether they take Reed or not, I honestly still think it's a gamble worth taking because the Spurs could address the big fella, I think, either in free agency or through a trade. And I think that would have been the plan. And so I still think this is a gamble worth taking. They've taken gambles before with guys that didn't pan out. Maybe he pans out, maybe he doesn't. I think he will, and I love the pick.
1: Well, and then you mentioned Get Up. The idea that the Spurs picking at 20, and then they make a trade and get a guy that was at 26. This morning on Get Up, the biggest winners, Oklahoma City and San Antonio.
6: Biggest winner last night.
7: I'm going with OKC and the Spurs. They continue to put their chokehold on the NBA. What do we talk about a lot with OKC? How did Chet Holmgren play in the NBA Finals? What's going on with Isaiah Hartenstein when we have to go against Wimby? Well, they got a guy named Adai Mara who has a 7'4 wingspan, super talented, can give you depth off the bench, and then gets you an extra body to go against Wimby. And then how about for San Antonio? For Victor Wembanyama, we talked a lot about who's the enforcer. When Luke Kornet played in that series, in multiple series, there were big question marks. Now you bring a guy that brings a lot of physicality, played for Dan Hurley at UConn, an absolute beast on the glass, can gobble up rebounds, and can finish with authority, and is not afraid of putting somebody on their ass.
8: So did the rich get markedly richer last night in the Western Conference, Uncle Seth?
9: Yeah, I think exactly what Jay Will just said. Yeah. I'm really high on Jaden Quantas. I think
7: that's you talk about San Antonio.
9: Well, yeah. I mean, I know you were going to talk about them. I think you talk about what you just talked about with Oklahoma City. But if Jaden Quantas, he would have been a lottery pick if he was healthy.
8: Yeah.
9: And now all of a sudden he's going to come in, and a year later, once he does get healthy, his athleticism, length, physicality, and his ability to protect Wemby, that's going to be big time.
10: We said this at the combine. I mean, wouldn't you just follow Sam Presti around and be like, well, who's he watching? Like, I'd sit a scout right behind Sam Presti. Is his eyes here? Then your eyes are there. And try to figure it out. The Spurs and the Thunder's front office, historically,
8: yes,
10: they don't miss.
8: Yeah.
10: Like you talk about hit rates, and some people say it's like 30%, 50% in the draft. They're like at a 70% mark consistently in who they're able to pick and how well they perform for their organization.
9: Hartenstein, is Adai Mara a insurance policy for their front court?
7: It's for both. I mean, it's for everything. I mean, I think he's a guy that gets plugged into offense. And also when you think about Ben, not just Adai Mara.
9: Great passer.
7: Right. Bennett Sturt's another guy.
10: Yes.
7: I mean, you talk about just the plethora of guards that they have and what they got last year.
9: They have
7: year.
9: Enough roster spots.
0: And again, we're not even talking about Sturt's.
1: No.
0: And I didn't want the Spurs to draft Sturt's, and maybe I should relook at that thing, because listening and looking at what he has done and did at Iowa, this kid is a player. He's a shooter. He can dish, and he can move. And I think Oklahoma City is going to love this young man. They did well. They got a Wimby stopper. At least that's what they hope that he turns out to be, because Chet Holmgren certainly was not that.
11: Some fans on social media are calling you the Wemby stopper. I don't know if you've seen this yet. What's your response to that?
12: Obviously, Wemby is a great player. It's going to be a huge challenge, but I'm looking forward for it. I mean, yeah, I guess whatever the coach says, if I have to try to stop him, I will try.
11: You're ready for the challenge.
12: I'm ready, yeah. I don't know how yet, but I will do it, yeah.
0: And what a great attitude to have. Obviously, that's Adai Mara. Who played for Michigan, coming off a national champion there. They had like three Michigan guys go bang, bang, bang,
1: mm-hmm.
0: Almost right in a row. And so all three of those guys, but Adai Mara, again, 7'3", he's lengthy, just like Wimby, in that role. And so it will be interesting to see that matchup play out next season.
1: And again, he's so young and will create these matchups, and how's he supposed to answer that question?
0: I think he answered it perfectly.
1: It did. I mean, hey, social media says you're a Wemby stopper. No pressure, kid.
0: Yeah, no pressure.
1: But obviously, that's the goal. I saw during the finals, Matt Bonner was on Danny Green's podcast and asked something about what would you do if you had to guard Wemby, and he's like, fake an injury. I mean, you know, and Matt could say something like, but what do you got to do? You got to go out there and you got to try. But I like that the Spurs added some beef up front because, and again, we've said this over and over, Luke Kornet was great this year until the Western Conference Finals and the NBA Finals. Matchup-wise, and the Spurs had no depth in that area. They addressed that last night in the draft. And my guess is there will probably be a free agent or some other maneuvers made over the next couple of months before the start of the season to address, because it is matchups. You've got to look at who's your biggest competition, Oklahoma City. All right, do we match up well with them? You saw what happened in New York. Now you factor in what Miami might be trying to do now that they have Giannis. Boston is still Boston. We'll see what they end up doing with Jaylen Brown and how that works out. And, you know, the Spurs moving forward, but it is kind of that matchup game. What do we need? Well, we all saw what they needed, and at least last night in the draft, they took two big steps in addressing those needs.
0: Yeah, the Spurs did a great job of doing that, but what I love And I really love the fact that, that everybody, at least in the West, and especially Oklahoma City, is looking to San Antonio. What do we have to do to be successful against Victor Wembanyama? And you know that was on Sam Presti's mind and when he made the pick for Mara last night. I need a big guy that can bang with this guy and maybe defend him, if that's even possible. Because the other big guy we have, Chet Holmgren, failed miserably. I mean, he absolutely failed miserably when he got his opportunity.
1: You know, and again, as Brian Wright was talking last night, you know, they get two bigs last night in the draft. What other areas do you, and again, Brian Wright's answering questions at the draft, but offseason, what other needs, what else is on the shopping list, Brian?
4: We'll spend some time, like I said, in reviewing where we are and what we need to get done. I think, again, it's a great group. We've got a lot of that group coming back. And so we'll continue to do our due diligence, but we believe in the team that we had. We believe that, you know, we were there for a reason. I do want to give credit to the New York Knicks, that organization, Leon Rose and Mike Brown and those players. They did a phenomenal job in an incredibly tough series. And, you know, they won the NBA championship and they earned it. And so I want to make sure I said kudos to them. But we do feel like we have something that can continue to be good. And, you know, you're not promised anything. You're not guaranteed anything. But I know the group that we have is committed to doing the work and staying together, and that's what we'll do.
0: And I love that answer, too. But every team, I don't care who you are or how good you think you are, even the New York Knicks, you've got some tweaks that need to be made. There are some weaknesses on every team. And for the Spurs, it was beef. That's exactly, it was beef.
1: Mm-hmm.
0: And they went out and they addressed that. Wimby's not that guy, and he's never going to be that guy. And that's just the way that it is, and we all need to accept it. So the Spurs know that, too, and they're going to be able to use Wimby now in different ways that Wimby can thrive, because they're going to have some beef back there to protect the rim and do some other things, the dirty work, that quite frankly, Wimby's just not capable of doing.
1: It's, and again, this was a team in the NBA Finals. Now, a guy like De'Aaron Fox has taken a lot of heat. You saw Boston's management talking about Jaylen Brown. Brian Wright was asked about De'Aaron Fox last night.
4: The confidence level is incredibly high, and De'Aaron is not one to, you guys talk to him, he doesn't make excuses, he doesn't shy away from anything. I think, as I said earlier, there are moments for all of us to reflect back and be like, man, you know, we can do this better. We can do this better. I know he's approaching this summer as he can continue to improve. And you guys saw him, you know, prior to the injury. Obviously, the injury is a real thing, but we have the ultimate faith in De'Aaron and who he is as a player, what he's been for us, and what he means to this team. And there's no wavering in that at all.
0: Mm-hmm. And again, you're going to give him credit. You're right. Boston did the same thing with Jaylen Brown. He's still a part of us, and we want him to be. Unless there is a trade scenario that just blows the doors off the Spurs, De'Aaron Fox is going to be here next year, and most likely the year after that as well.
1: It's and again, the team loves him, or at least they're going to tell everybody that.
0: Absolutely,
1: so he feels loved, where Jaylen Brown doesn't because of what his team is saying or not seeing or saying, which is part of I think why he wants out. He doesn't feel the love.
0: It doesn't feel well. He's been in two trade packages.
1: Yep.
0: Here lately, and I think that I wouldn't feel very much love there either.
1: When you're a star player.
0: When you're a star player, and you've been they're trying to trade you in every way, shape, and form mm-hmm. that they can possibly do that. Soccer tonight, World Cup soccer tonight. There is something that is eerie.
1: Must watch
0: about something going on in Miami that's crazy. We're talking about it, and we're going to get some eerie music going when we return here on The Blitz on 94.1 San Antonio Sports Star.
1: And, of course, Dan Hurley will join us at about 3:15. You know me, you listen to this show enough, you know the Rue Pub is my go-to spot. No better place to go watch any big games, any big events than those three massive 170-inch screens, TVs all around. It's Wednesday. That means steak night. Plus, you have the World Cup going on tonight with something that we'll get into coming up that could possibly happen. Who knows? You're at the Roo Pub. 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And, of course, the best place to watch a game. 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
10: The NBA draft continues tonight. It is round two. The Spurs still hold a couple of picks, number 42 and 44. You can catch round two tonight on right here on 94.1 San Antonio Sports Star, beginning at 6:30. Other NBA news, L.A. Lakers star Austin Reeves intends to sign a four-year, $185 million maximum contract that has a player option for the final season in 29 and 30.
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10: 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Hope you're having a good one out there, whatever you're doing, however you're doing it. Thanks for spending a little time with us here on The Blitz, 94.1 San Antonio Sports Star. I'm Joe Reinagle. He is Jason Minix, and exciting day today. After round one of the draft, UConn head coach Dan Hurley joining us here in about 10 minutes or so. We got round two tonight.
13: Yeah, we got round two tonight, but with Dan Hurley coming up in a couple of minutes, let's get right to the Headline Blitz.
9: This is Jason and Joe's Headline Blitz. 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
13: Big World Cup game tonight.
10: Big one.
13: Brazil against Scotland.
10: Uh-huh.
13: You guys watching this one?
10: Well, now I am.
13: Look, must-see TV tonight, and it really has nothing to do with soccer. Lots of tweets about this. A Brazilian psychic that has over 23 million followers has claimed that a UFO mothership will appear above Hard Rock Stadium tonight during the Brazil versus Scotland game. She says

0: players, officials, and hundreds of fans could be abducted by alien beings before being returned, and it's all going to happen on live TV. Uh-huh. She says she has had the same dream twice.
1: Wow.
0: Now, all right. Now, the photo that was on the, if that's her, that's why she has 23 million followers, not... Now, this is very, very true.
1: Uh-huh.
0: Miami International Airport tweeted out that the FAA has issued an official airspace restriction for tonight's Scotland versus Brazil match due to reports of unusual aerial activity in the region.
1: Now, come on. You're scaring me. You're scaring me, Minix.
0: I don't. It's on the internet. It must be true.
1: What time is that match tonight?
0: That's a great question.
1: I don't know.
0: It's got to be tonight.
1: I hope it's after the 44th pick in the draft.
0: I'm watching soccer tonight. You're not watching the second round. It starts at 5 o'clock. All right. Well, we're going to have it on in here.
1: Oh, there you go.
0: I mean, this is like when we did the space launch live. I mean, we could have a UFO sighting and see people jump.
1: Dude.
0: And then return. Now, that's the part.
1: After they get what? Probed?
0: I don't know what's going to happen. But it's all going to be on live television, apparently.
1: Wow.
0: She says players, officials, and hundreds of fans could be abducted by alien beings before being returned. So it's not like they're just going to get sucked up in there like it's a big old Roomba in the sky and then it's going to fly off. They're going to, I don't know, go to dinner or whatever on the spaceship and then come back to their seats. I have no idea what's going to happen. Down.
1: Well, I'm just saying they have to do experiments on them and stick things where they probably don't want them stuck.
0: Well, what I'm worried about some of these Scottish fans that are in Miami that might already think something might have happened because they're not sober down there, as a Miami TV reporter found out the wrong way.
2: Yes, I'm with a group of the Tartar Army.
3: We love Miami. We love Miami. Up the Scotland.
2: Okay. All right. So I'm Scottish fan.
3: I'm sorry.
2: So no Scotland. No Portland.
0: So the drunk Scottish dude kept grabbing her microphone and.
1: I'm glad that's all he was grabbing. I was really scared when I first saw that video that he was going to, you know, do silly things to this girl.
0: Well, he put his arm around her.
1: But, you know, it's...
0: I mean, you got goosed on TV.
1: I did, and I didn't mind, though.
0: But you didn't grab your mic?
1: Well, no, unfortunately. I wanted to touch it. these guys out there were hammered. I mean, they were hammered. They were going to a Miami Marlins game. Maybe it was... was it the Rangers game? Which Miami won, by the way, 4-2 this afternoon. But they were going there, so I don't know if it was last night or what, but they have been sucking down beer and whatever else that gets them drunk since they got to the United States.
4: I sucked that stuff down.
1: And, well, they were sucking it down pretty good, and I don't know.
0: They're having a good time.
1: Well, and that reporter was a trooper. She needs a raise.
0: Yeah, well.
1: I'm telling you, she does. She did a great job.
0: Mm-hmm.
1: But she finally just goes out of the camera and goes away and talks over there while her poor camera guy had to take care of the shot.
0: Why do all you TV reporters just screw over your camera people that way?
1: Well, we don't do that.
0: Yes,
1: but I mean,
0: clearly.
1: That's their job, and
0: uh-huh.
1: They got to get the shot.
4: Uh-huh. Screw it.
1: I don't have to be in the shot. Although it's much better.
0: The hell you don't have to be in the shot.
1: It's much better when I am in the shot.
0: Oh, my goodness.
1: But, I mean, you know.
0: I mean, we've got a contract writer here that Joe's on TV 53% of the time.
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1: Is that all 53%? 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Oh, my goodness. Hey, we got to take an early break because UConn head coach Dan Hurley is going to join us here about 3:15 or so, and we want to be ready to go with Coach Hurley talking about the newest Spur, soon to be the newest Spur, Terrace Reed Jr. Coach Dan Hurley joins us next here on The Blitz on 94.1 San Antonio Sports Star.
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22: 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Colombia booked its spot in the round of 32 with last night's 1-0 win over DR Congo. That now sets up a showdown with Portugal on Sunday to decide Group K. Portugal routed Uzbekistan 5-0. Cristiano Ronaldo broke his 10-game scoring drought in major tournaments with 2 goals. He's the first player ever to score in 6 different World Cups. So one round left in the group stage, and there are six matches on the schedule today. Canada can win Group B with a win or draw against Switzerland. That'll be 3 Eastern in Vancouver. At 6 Eastern, Brazil takes on Scotland in Miami, also Morocco and Haiti in Atlanta. Brazil and Morocco are tied atop Group C with 4 points each. Brazil could still advance to the knockout round, even with a loss. With this

0: 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I'm Brad Heller, Westwood One Sports.
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4: Big day for the San Antonio Spurs. They get a couple of big fellas in the first round of the draft. One of them, Terrace Reed Jr. out of University of Connecticut. And we are looking for his head coach, Dan Hurley, who will join us any minute here on the Blitz. 94.1 San Antonio Sports Star. I'm Joe Reinagle. He's Jason Minix, and excited about Terrace Reed.
5: I am as well. And again, it's interesting because the two guys the Spurs get last night, one is on the younger side, and then Reed, one of the older players. And if you watch the tournament, which you did, you watch this guy dominate. And again, that's what's exciting. I'm more excited about the player they took after their pick at 20, the one they acquired. And partly because of his age and the immediate impact you expect him to be able to make.
4: Yeah, he's going to be able to fit in right away and contribute right away, where Jaden Quaidens may not, depending on his knee situation and when that all gets worked out. But looking forward to Reed being that just a rebounding machine. When you look at this, what this young man did at UConn, I mean, he averaged 13 rebounds a game. He was just a glass cleaner, this guy. And he can score down low. Averaged 19.5 points a game in his time with UConn. So the guy can score down low. He's not afraid to bang with anybody. And he's a glass cleaner. He really is. This guy goes up and grabs rebounds.
5: Well, and one of the things that you look at what the Spurs were able to do last night, and Brian Wright was asked in the press conference last night if the non-Wemby minutes during the playoffs factored into their plan for the draft.
6: I don't think it factored in much. I think the things that they bring to the team, physicality, rim protection, rebounding, the ability to guard in different coverages, screening, you know, like those types of things are incredibly important. And you don't hear that as much sometimes when you talk about the draft and upside, but those are things that are very important to how teams function and work together. The ability to finish around the basket, the ability to pass on the short roll. There's a lot of things that they do. And yes, you know, the more depth you have, the ability to, you know, manage minutes, et cetera. But we just think that they're two really good players that add dynamics and elements to our team that we really value.
4: Absolutely. And again, it fit a need. It fit a huge need for this team. And I know when typically when you're drafting at number 20, it's best player available. For this team, I just don't think that was the mindset. And I don't think it was ever the mindset because they knew that they needed some guys to protect Victor Wembanyama. And that's what they did last night. And so I'm thrilled about that. And I would have to imagine that Wemby is thrilled about it as well.
5: Well, and this whole team should be because they went out and they got some guys that can support Victor in some areas where he struggles a little bit. And one, a project dealing with health. The other, in Reed, should be able to play right away. So what are the Spurs actually getting? Well, let's ask his head coach from college, Dan Hurley, joining us now on the Buyers Barricades guest line. Coach, appreciate you taking some time with us. Draft for you, because, man, you get so many players going to the NBA. What's that draft process for you as a head coach?
7: Well, I think it just depends on the organizations, or the organization that

0: interested in, you know, in your players. I think, you know, there's, you know, I think some of the, you know, some organizations are a lot more diligent, you know, than others in terms of, you know, getting boots on the ground here, you know, watching us practice, watching us shoot around, you know, digging in on the human being with the academic people, the people in development, the people in the training room, the people all around campus, you know, really, you know, really getting as much information as possible, and investigating, to the absolute max. And, you know, I think when you it was clear that, you know, the Spurs were considering both of our players, you know, in this year's draft, both Caravan and Reed. You know, so you're getting from the Spurs. I can only speak to them. You know, with you guys is, you know, you're getting, you know, people that are maximizing their opportunity to investigate the, you know, the potential human being they're bringing into the organization.
1: Well, Coach, we saw Terrace Reed play, obviously watching him on TV for UConn there. But tell us, what kind of a young man and what kind of a player are we getting in Terrace?
0: Yeah, he's a high achiever. I mean, he's a man that's, you know, constantly striving, you know, to develop, to improve. You know, like he's one of these people that he's almost like addicted to, life hacks to level up, you know, like, you know, all right, I'm going to, you know, let me try the vegan diet. All right. When I'm, you know, when I'm done with my vegan lunch, I'm going to jump into the cold tub. I'm getting out of the cold tub. I'm heading into the sauna. Then I'm going to go work out for 90 minutes. Then I'm going to jump in the hyperbaric chamber. All right. When I'm done with that, now let me go meditate for 10 minutes. When I'm done with that, you know, let me go have another vegan salad. All right. Then I'm going to drink Pedialyte. And when I'm done with that, I'm going to go into a sensory deprivation tank and float around. Then I'm going to come back and lift. And then I'm going to pray. I mean, he's obsessed with, the human being that he is. He's obsessed with becoming a better player. And I think what turned his kind of career around was he's always been a ridiculously talented human being, physically and mentally, because he's super smart. But he's finally developed an identity as a basketball player that he can hang his hat on, you know, this past year at UConn.
2: Dan Hurley joining us here on the Blitz on 94.1 at San Antonio Sports Star. As you talk about that identity, and I can listen and read about all the different experts that talk about the kind of player he is his college head coach, what is his identity as a basketball player?
0: Yeah, a guy that's, you know, what we finally settled on, I think, you know, through, you know, through a lot of looks in the mirror with him and a lot of hard coaching with us, with him, was, you know, you've got to be a butt kicker around the basket. You've got to start inside out. You've got to dominate the glass. You've got to dominate as a finisher around the rim. You've got to dominate as a screener and a roller, and forget the three-point line and forget watching Jokic at the top of the key jacking up threes. And you've got to be a warrior, savage ass kicker. Like, that is your path. And, you know, and he's freakishly athletic and he's freakishly strong and he's got crazy length and he moves faster than guards. So, you know, there's things he could do, you know, away from the basket defensively as a switch defender, as a hard hedger. You know, but, you know, his bread is buttered in terms of the identity that he developed this year as, you know, a guy that's gonna finish around the basket. He's gonna have simple and efficient post moves. You know, and he's gonna be an inside out dominator. And I know from the conversations I had with the Spurs is that that's exactly what they want from him.
1: You know, Coach, I'm curious, when you look at a guy like Terrace or anybody that's on your basketball team, what do you see? When you look at a guy like Terrace, what is it you see that you know he's just not quite getting out of it what he should be, and we need to work on this? Is that something you just possess as a head coach, or how does that whole process work?
0: Yeah, so, you know, like, I had the good, you know, like, you know, I'm a I'm a hoops junkie, and I'm from Jersey. So, you know, I would watch Rutgers, Michigan games. I watched a couple of them, you know, like kind of offline when he was playing there. And, you know, because I'm a Jersey guy, and I want to see what Rutgers is doing. So, you know, it's freshman, sophomore year. I remember, like, watching some of those Big Ten games and just you're seeing the guy flash. I mean, he's flashing, you know, this talent, these splash plays, you know, like the, you know, a ridiculous block, a quick spin reverse dunk, you know, a roll and a massive finish, you know, like creative vision as a passer, like, you know, like you're seeing these flashes, and but they're just, you know, they're not consistent, because the motor's not revved up. He's not playing every possession to the max. You know, and he's not, and he was a little bit too random. I mean, he would catch the ball in the post, and you could see anything from a Hakeem Olajuwon dream shake fadeaway to a Carmelo Anthony rip spin. I mean, like, he was just so, he was so talented that he was almost trying too much stuff. So, you know, just getting him to, you know, again, to play, you know, more simply, to be a great screener, you know, to get deep post position, you know, to develop a consistent, you know, post move or two over each shoulder and a counter. But I would say mostly it was just to get him to play like a warrior, you know, get him to play every possession like a champion plays, and make that part of his identity. Because when this guy plays, you know, and it's a misnomer that the guy doesn't have upside because he's older. You know, I think the guy has got tremendous upside, because I almost feel like his career, you know, kind of just started like 2 years ago.
2: Dan Hurley here on the Blitz on 94.1 at San Antonio Sports Star. And again, you look at the Spurs last night at the 20th pick, they take one of the younger players in the draft and Jaden Quaintance, who's, you know, got to get his knee right. And then one of the older players in Reed. And you as his head coach, I know he got drafted by Denver but then traded to San Antonio. I imagine you started thinking right away about what it will be like with him playing alongside Wemby and Castle, who you obviously know well, and Dylan Harper. I mean, do you like the fit for him as the player in this organization?
0: Yeah, I think I got a sense in a conversation with Brian, you know, Brian at the, you know, over the weekend, that, you know, that Taris was, you know, was in strong consideration. I think, you know, partially it's, you know, you play that series with the Knicks and, you know, you see the value of a Mitchell Robinson, a guy that, is obviously not much of an offensive hub for the Knicks. You know, but he had a serious impact on that series with his defense, and, you know, he was a guy that they just couldn't keep off the offensive glass. It felt like they were under siege by him. You know, his presence really played a big factor in that series. And I think in my conversation with Brian, I think he saw the value in Taris, you know, potentially bringing that element to their roster. them needing somebody, obviously it's a team right now that's ahead of schedule, but obviously there's championship expectations from here on out. So it feels like they almost, you know, they had their cake and they ate it too, where they got, like, you know, that young, talented, upside guy at 20, that obviously has got to get healthy. But when healthy, you know, he's a guy that, you know, potentially he's got some special qualities, but now they've got a guy in Taris Reed that can help that team right away as a bully center, a guy that is going to eat glass and, you know, and screen for their great offensive players and finish at the rim.
1: Coach, I'm curious. You've always seemed to have a good relationship with the Spurs organization. When you talk to them and they're talking to you about your players, do you sell them on that, or you just give them the facts and let them go?
0: I mean, they already know. I mean, they know what's going on here. I mean, you know, they've come to practice, you know, and it's, you know, the George Feltons, you know, the Dave Tellups. Obviously, you build your relationship, you know, with Brian. And, you know, I just think championship organizations, whether it's at the college level, you know, or the NBA level, they value certain things. I think, you know, I think the secret to most, you know, great teams, great programs, great organizations is they have great people. You know, they've got talented people, but they have great people. They got winning people, like, you know, Steph Castle, Tyrus Reed, you know, like, you have winning people. And, you know, obviously the Spurs want to collect, you know, people on that roster, in that locker room. You know, you've got so many, you know, you have a really talented team, but you have, they're still young. Like, Dylan Harper's a young player. Steph is a young player. Wemby's a young player. You know, I know that they've got to be very careful about the type of talent that they bring in that locker room. And you're bringing in a guy in Tyrus Reed, you know, whose work ethic and commitment are absolutely off the charts. You know, he's a real professional. He has no vices. He's not a drinker. He's not a smoker. He's not a guy that's going to be out late. You know, I think it's really smart the way that they put together their roster and organization. They don't want to bring any toxic poison into, you know, what could be a team that's competing for championships for a while.
2: You know, coaches, I think about the history of the Spurs organization under Greg Popovich and how hard he coached teams. And I know, you know, while it's a little bit different now, the culture is still very much in place from Greg Popovich. Your culture there at UConn, hard-nosed coaching, but, you know, you'll tell the kid you love him, but if you got to coach him hard, you've got no problem coaching him hard. How much does that help one of your players going from an organization like that to an organization like the San Antonio Spurs?
0: I mean, it's you know, the transition is going to be, you know, seamless in terms of, you know, the standards, the expectations, of how they're going to carry themselves and what the commitment level is going to look like. You know, like, you're wearing, you know, with the Spurs, you're wearing one of the best uniforms that you could wear. You're wearing a top three brand, a top five brand in the NBA. You know, and in college, and it's heavy to wear. I mean, the expectations are high. The fan base is smart. The media is smart. They know what it should look like. And it's the same thing here at UConn. When you wear this uniform, the expectations are heavy. The workload is heavy. It's championship or bust every season here. That's what you're measured against. And, you know, the thing for me is I've modeled a lot of how I've coached, you know, off of the great coaches, whether it's in football or basketball, and Pop is somebody I've tried to emulate. You know, it's obviously, you know, men like me we coach our players hard, but then the relationship, you spend so much time loving them, caring about them, spending time with them away from the demanding part of the relationship, that they'll accept the truth when it's hard and you deliver it. And I think that's the way, the best way to coach for me. You know, again, the basketball's got a little soft, you know, not soft, but, you know, like, I think it's obviously things are a little bit different, in terms of, you know, the way that they like to be communicated to. I always think, though, that, you know, the best teams are coach led. I think, you know, I think you want to develop leaders with players, but, you know, I think coaches have got to take responsibility, to drive and push the team. I think sometimes it's a cop out when coaches fall behind the shield of player led. What the hell is your job then?
1: That's a good point.
2: It's true. And coaches, you say that. I don't know if I should actually say this on air, but your caller ID says Papa Bear Hurley. You know, so there's that love there too, right? I mean, do they call you Papa Bear?
0: Well, my wife, you know, it's funny, like, some recruits, when that I'm calling them for the first time, families that have seen me on TikTok or some of my viral moments, they're always stunned when they see that. They didn't expect that to be what I changed. Tried to change it to, I'm playing a little game with my wife on that. I got into Yellowstone, and I've tried, my alter ego is Rip from Yellowstone. So I actually had a picture of Rip that would come up when I would call people instead of Papa Bear Hurley. So my wife, though, she runs our Verizon account, so she's playing games with me.
2: That's funny.
1: Good stuff.
2: That's
1: good
2: funny. Stuff. Coach, before we let you go, and we appreciate you taking some time in doing this, you mentioned that Terrace went through a vegan stage. Now, San Antonio's breakfast, tacos, and barbecue. Is he still vegan?
0: No, he's not anymore. You know, but Not the place you want to be. There is going to be a brisket. There's going to be a lot of briskets in his future, I think, out there. But he's a very unique. You know, like I'm a big, we do team books. We stress meditating and visualization and things that a lot of players have a hard time, you know, understanding how important they are for you to be at your best every day, to maximize, be your best self. And I think what's like unique about this guy is you don't have to sell him on that. Like every single day, this guy is coming in with maximum energy. You're going to love covering him as a player. He's got a huge personality, he's just a smart guy. He's a great guy, and hopefully he can put you guys over the top.
1: Well, Coach, since we're becoming UConn South now down here, hopefully we'll see you a time or two down here in San Antonio.
0: Yes, I definitely will be, no doubt. I cannot wait to see these guys. Steph obviously won't be in the summer league, but I look forward to catching Taris in Vegas in the summer league.
2: It's going to be fun. Papa Bear, Coach Dan Hurley, appreciate you taking some time with us today. Thanks, Coach.
0: All right, guys.
2: Appreciate it. 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
1: Great interview. 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We'll do that when we continue here on the Blitz on 94.1 San Antonio Sports Star.
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6: 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What are they adding with their second rounders?
5: It's the Morning Huddle with A.J. 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
7: UConn head coach Dan Hurley on with us here just a few minutes ago on the Blitz, talking about Terrace Reed Jr., one of the newest San Antonio Spurs. Spurs making a trade to get back in the first round last night to draft Reed Jr. And by all accounts, at least according to Coach Hurley, we got a good one.
8: I knew we were getting a good one. And what I love about a guy like Dan Hurley, and I don't know Dan Hurley, you know, on a personal level. I've, you know, when UConn's been here, they're in different tournament runs, and you're in interviews with him. You have an idea of what he's going to be like. I don't think he's a BSer when it comes to his guys.
7: No.
8: And you don't play for Hurley for very long if you can't handle the hard coaching, mm-hmm. right? You know that. You know, he's one of those, and we've heard Steph Council talk about what it's like, or other UConn types. You go there because you know you're going to get coached hard. There are certain coaches and programs where you go and you know what to expect. And I don't think he's going to come on and rip a kid that just got drafted in the first round. But I do think the honesty is going to be there. And certainly, as you kept hearing him talk about, Spurs go to their practices a lot. We heard that a lot when Steph Council got drafted. His conversations over the weekend with GM Brian Wright. I do feel like he would be very honest with Brian, more so maybe than with us.
7: Absolutely.
8: And if there was something negative there and he's honest, then he probably isn't a Spur, if that makes sense.
7: Of course. And the fact that all of the things that he said about Reed, he doesn't smoke, doesn't drink, he goes to bed early. I mean, that's a San Antonio Spur character guy.
8: Why are all our kids going to bed at 9 p.m.?
7: Well, because that's good. They want to win. That's why. Yeah, you can party once you retire from the NBA. Then you can get that done. I just love that. And you know what? What's interesting about Dan Hurley, we could have kept him on for an hour just talking to him. But, I mean, what's interesting about him and the way he coaches, the way Greg Popovich coaches, I think players that truly want to be the best they can be appreciate that type of coaching. And he brought up the example of you know, well, I let the players do it. It's like, well, what the hell are you doing? What's your job as a coach?
8: Yep.
7: And it is. I mean, if you see something wrong, you coach them and coach them hard. We saw that with Mitch Johnson and Carter Bryant.
8: Mm-hmm.
7: And I think if you want to be the best player you can be, somebody, as long as you know that criticism is coming from a good place and a coach that wants you to get better and be the best you can be, I think players appreciate that.
8: Well, and again, winning programs to winning programs. You see some programs and things that they do and you wonder why they don't win or don't win consistently. And I do appreciate Dan Hurley's comment there about coach-led. is what is your job? And then you think about, you hear that, and then you start thinking about some of the more player-friendly places. And while that might be fun, you know what they don't do? Win consistently.
7: That's exactly right.
8: Right? You heard from Dan Hurley, seeing a lot of comments on our YouTube page. You want to talk about what you heard from Papa Bear? Man, I really don't know if I was supposed to let that out. But I couldn't pass up the opportunity. I'm looking down at the caller ID. It says Papa Bear Hurley.
7: I don't think he minded that at all.
8: He got a good. But it is surprising. And I like that he said, yeah, recruits are like, who the hell is this?
7: Yeah.
8: I expect a grizzly bear, not Papa Bear.
7: I just like the fact that he's Rip from Rip from Yellowstone. It's good one to be. I wonder if his wife's like Beth. I hope not for his sake.
8: 210-656-ESPN, 656-3776. Speaking of the YouTube page, we have our poll up. You can grade the Spurs in the first round, 51% giving them an A, 38% a B, 6% C, 5% right now D. Go vote in there. I do see one of the comments, and Kevin, you have every right to call in right now, because Kevin is commenting. We had our contest over the last 2 days.
7: Yes.
8: On pick what the Spurs are going to do. There were 8 contestants. We have our winner, the actual winner, whatever his name was, that picked
7: Jaden.
8: Man M.
7: Picked Jaden Quaintance.
8: But Kevin did have Terrace Reed. See, now, earlier in the show, we were debating this because the Spurs ended up with 2 people. Do we do 2 prize packs? And Ryan Eagle says no, because the contest was what do the Spurs do with the 20th pick?
7: Yes.
8: And they did that.
7: Uh-huh.
8: There was no contest about, well, what if they make a move and get another player?
7: After they've picked somebody at 20.
8: After they pick somebody at 20. Like, if they would have taken 20 and moved up or moved back, that's what they did with the 20th pick. Pledge wants to give Kevin a prize.
7: Pledge's got a big heart.
8: A lesser prize.
7: He's got a big heart.
8: Now, I don't really give a damn. I say give Kevin a prize. Why not?
7: Well, I say no. And if Kevin had any balls, he'd call in and say, I don't deserve a prize because I didn't pick the right one.
8: Well, he did pick the right one.
7: No, he didn't. Not at 20. Now, if they would have taken...
8: Is that his fault? I just heard Dan Hurley say he was kind of surprised they didn't take him at 20.
7: Well, okay, but they didn't. So, I mean, you know, you can't change what happened. It's the way that it went. They took Quaintance and not Terrace Reed. So, I'm glad they got Terrace Reed. I'm happy about that. If we've been talking, if you'd have guessed... Well, guess what? They're gonna take Quaintance at 20, and then they're gonna trade with Denver and move back into the first round. They're gonna take Terrace Reed Jr.
3: Got a question for you.
7: All right.
3: Seeing as Catherine was the only one that was semi predicting a trade up by selecting the Barry's kid, what if they would have traded future draft assets to go get Barry's ahead, but still maintain that 20th pick? And would have picked Quinnance there.
7: I would have given Catherine just about whatever she wanted, because she would have been a psychic.
8: If she had the berries to actually pick that? No. No, the reality, I mean, you know, Pledge, that's not anything to do with the 20th pick, right?
7: That's the thing. The contest was the 20th pick. Now, what are the Spurs going to do at number 20?
8: See, now Gibbs on our YouTube page says one prize only, but give Kevin a shout-out, which I think we've done.
7: Now, Kevin's in a meeting, he says there. He'll call in after his meeting. Dude, if you're in a meeting, how the hell are you commenting on our YouTube page?
8: Well, I mean, clearly he's in a boring meeting on mute. And the meeting's on one screen and we're on the other. And so you're not paying attention to your meeting anyway, Kevin. Go ahead and call now. And let us hear about this brilliant meeting you're in.
7: Uh-huh.
8: Alexandra, whether it's the real one or the fake one, says Man M should decide if Kevin gets a prize.
7: Well, again, if I'm Man M, I'm saying hell no.
8: Well, it's not going to affect Man M's prize. It's not like we're going to divide them up and Man M's only going to get half his prize.
7: Man M ought to be just strutting around today. I mean, hell, he picked this. And who the hell thought Jaden Quaintance anyway?
8: Man M?
7: Well, he did. He was the only one.
8: Well, he wasn't the only one. He wasn't the only one. I don't know who he would have taken, but of what was available when Man M got to choose. When did Man M?
7: Man M was the first caller yesterday.
8: Are you okay? So he had the fifth.
7: The fifth overall selection. Yes. Because Graves was gone, Cenac was gone, trade away the pick, Justin had that, and Kareem Lopez. Now, Manny was close, but, you know, we're not talking horseshoes or hand grenades here. You got to win. There's a winner, and then everybody else is a loser, period.
8: Yeah.
7: That's the way that it works.
8: Yeah.
7: Winners, losers. And Kevin, it's a great pick, but they didn't do that at 20. That's my feeling. If I get overridden here, that's fine.
8: I think you're overridden here because Catherine's bringing us beer.
7: She
8: because
7: is?
8: Because she had such a dumb pick, and we told her that yesterday. She's got to bring us beer, so she's got to bring us all a 12-pack.
7: Uh-huh.
8: And dude's getting a T-shirt.
7: Who, Kevin?
8: Yeah.
7: Oh. Well, I don't mind it as long as he wears it. I mean, we have to make sure that he wears it at least three times a week.
8: Three times a week.
7: That's the rule.
8: Well, that's dumb.
7: I'll give him a shirt if he wears it three times a week. And
8: when was the last time you wore the same shirt in a week?
7: I'm. It's not me we're talking about.
8: Why three times a week? I'd be happy with three times a month.
7: He's not
8: getting the $50 gift card to Mellow Mushroom.
7: Well, then why don't we give everybody a T-shirt? For playing. I think we should do that.
8: Well, that's dumb.
7: Why is that dumb?
8: Because Catherine picked berries and she doesn't earn a T-shirt for that. That was a dumb pick by her.
7: Catherine would look great in a 94-1 T-shirt.
8: She would, and she'll probably pick one at one of our live broadcasts coming up. It's a possibility.
7: It certainly is. But I think she's got one anyway.
8: She probably does.
7: From our last broadcast.
8: Probably. Was that over at Novo Brewery, right?
7: Novo Brewery, yeah. Sure was.
8: I would say, I think Kevin should win a prize because he did pick Terrace Reed. When did Kevin get in?
7: He was the last one. So Terrace Reed was the only guy left.
8: Yet he's on the team.
7: Well, he is, but he was picked technically at 26.
8: He was, but he's now a Spur.
7: Which is not 20.
8: It's not 20.
3: You got to give him a prize because not only was Kevin the last pick, technically so was Terrace Reed for the Spurs. The symbiosis of it.
8: The who?
7: I don't know that makes any sense at all, Pledge. But
8: I was listening to the Pledge yesterday trying to use words he didn't know how to use and struggling with them. But he finally got there. And I was like, how do you string all those together?
7: Well, I'm not sure.
8: He was speaking Czechoslovakian.
7: Now, again, I want to see what kind of man Kevin is when he calls in and says, you know what? I don't deserve a prize. And I will have the utmost respect for Kevin.
8: Well, he could call in and say he doesn't deserve a prize and still take one.
7: I'm just saying.
8: Are you still going to give him the prize?
7: I wouldn't take. No. Well, it's not up to me, obviously. I mean, we got the promotions director in there. If he wants to give away stuff, he can do that. That's not my job. I just think Kevin.
8: What prize pledge were you going to put together for Kevin for not winning?
3: The bloody Nolan Ryan jersey, a 941 T-shirt, koozie, pen, and barch key, and a bobblehead.
7: Wow.
8: And a bobblehead?
7: And a bobblehead.
8: All that for losing?
7: Well, he gets everything except the $50 gift card to Mellow Mushroom.
8: Uh-huh.
7: Same prize package except for the highlight of the package.
8: Mm-hmm. Claymore says Spurs trivia question should settle it. James says no participation trophy.
7: Well, I agree with James.
8: Tom Guerrero says nobody should win. Throw the names in a box and pick them. Is Tom in the running on this thing?
7: No.
8: All right.
7: Tom doesn't have a dog. He doesn't have a dog in the hunt. I'm just saying, I don't know. You know, I don't know. I don't think Kevin needs a prize.
9: Get off my lawn.
7: Well, whatever. It doesn't matter. I don't think he didn't. It wasn't selected at 20. Terrace Reed would have been selected at number 20. Then he deserves a prize.
8: Well, and if that's all they did, then we wouldn't have this debate.
7: Well, exactly.
8: I mean, the Spurs did something we didn't expect.
7: Nobody expected that, especially from the Spurs, since considering we all recorded our videos right after the Quaid thing.
8: Exactly.
7: We're seeing this Brian Wright with the bed.
8: Yeah. Well, you look like you were ready to go to bed.
7: Dude, I was having a great time.
8: What do you mean, pledge from the other side of the glass? Yeah, you were.
7: Yeah. Look, even King, one winner. That's it. Boom.
8: Well, that's because he lost.
7: Well, was he in?
8: Yeah.
7: I don't know. Was
8: it made the trade away?
7: He was a trade away, yeah. Well, I mean, technically, they traded it. They traded. So
8: they didn't trade away the 20th pick.
7: Why doesn't Justin get a prize?
8: We'll give him River Monster baseball tickets if that's what he wants.
7: Oh, I'm looking forward to Kevin calling.
8: Well, I mean,
7: we'll see what kind of a man he is.
8: Wow, that's a loaded question.
7: Well, I'm just saying.
8: I mean, technically speaking,
7: I wouldn't want the prize if it was me.
8: You're such a liar.
7: I lost.
8: Wait. You wouldn't want the prize. You want a free T-shirt?
7: No. I've got about 10 94-1 T-shirts.
8: All right, but every video you made while in Mexico, you were wearing free T-shirts.
7: I was. Yes.
3: Also, says the man who thought he was getting money and instead wandered around a Loves for an hour and a half to spend $300 in credits.
7: Well, it's my wife's fault, okay?
8: Oh, yeah,
7: it wasn't
8: blame
7: me.
8: The wife.
7: Yeah.
8: Well, she must be out of town.
7: And she won the money, too.
8: Yeah. Ryan Eagle doesn't blame the wife when she might be listening.
7: Of course not. I'm a professional married guy, okay?
8: Well, you got a lot of experience at it.
7: Yes. Well, Kevin's going to call us in when he's done with whatever meeting he's in, and we'll settle it then. In the meantime,
3: thinking about your time at Loves?
7: I don't want to ever remember my time at Loves.
3: Could have bought a shower.
8: You don't love Loves now, huh?
7: No, Loves is fine.
8: You just won't ever gamble there?
7: Of course not. Never. Never again. At least not a slot machine.
8: Until the next time.
7: Until the next time.
8: Next time you need a mini
7: fridge.
8: That's
7: right. Hey, let's... I should have done that. Dadgummit.
8: Well, you got many, many trips to Houston on the way.
7: Well, I'm sure I do, yes, and we'll see what happens. Spurs, we've got a second round coming up. Does it matter to you what happens tonight? Are you interested in what's going on tonight with the two picks that the Spurs have? I'd be interested to see what they do with those things, if anything, and who they take. There is a mock draft, believe it or not, on the second round.
8: Well, of course there is.
7: A mock draft on the second round.
8: Yep.
7: I don't know. We'll talk about it.
8: Are we going to do a contest?
7: Maybe. We continue here on the Blitz on 94.1 San Antonio Sports Star.
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10: Round 2 of the NBA draft takes place tonight. Spurs still have a couple of picks in round 2, 42 and 44. You can catch it all right here on 94.1 San Antonio Sports Star beginning at 6:30. Well, according to ESPN, the NHL is looking to start the expansion process in Texas with Austin and Houston as potential targets. And the Miami Marlins beat the Texas Rangers this afternoon, 4-2.
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10: 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I'm Joe Reinagle, sitting next to Jason Minix, and we're rehashing what was a pretty good night, I think, for the San Antonio Spurs.
13: Yeah, it turned out with the trade for Reed to be a great night. Would have been an okay night if they just stayed at 20 and that was all they did, but a lot of question marks because you're dealing with the player there with injury issues and concerns, and the what if he can be healthy, he could be end up being a great player if he can get healthy.
10: He'll be fine.
13: Huge upside. Reed, I think, is going to be able to play right away and contribute right away. We had a great interview with UConn head coach Dan Hurley a little while ago. If it's not already, it will be up quickly in the audio vault at sasportstar.com, brought to you by AA Best Bail Bond. So go listen to that. It is fantastic stuff on Reed and just in general college basketball with Dan Hurley.
10: But certainly a great introduction to Terrace Reed from his head coach and just the kind of guy that he is. His work ethic, second to none, according to Coach Hurley. The guy doesn't drink, doesn't smoke, and
13: doesn't stay out late.
10: He was vegan for a while.
13: He's tried whatever he needs to do. He'll be ready, though, for briskets and barbecue.
10: Absolutely. Some breakfast tacos. Yes.
13: The vegan stage didn't last
10: long. Yeah, and it can't last here in San Antonio. He'll get over that real quick.
13: That he will. Now, in our contest for the draft, was a dude named Kevin.
10: Yes.
13: Who had Terrace Reed. But

0: He wasn't the 20th pick.
1: No, he wasn't.
0: Man M nailed the prediction right at 20. He wins the prize, which includes a $50 gift card to Mellow Mushroom and a bunch of other stuff like 94.1 t-shirt, swag, some Ranger gear, and a bobblehead. But Kevin did have Terrace Reed. So there's been this debate on whether Kevin should actually get a prize. Now, the debate was started by James Pledger because he was like, I think we should give him a prize. And then grumpy-ass Reinagle was like, no, he shouldn't get a prize. He didn't win.
1: What, am I wrong?
0: Well.
1: Am I? No. Factual, am I wrong? No is the answer you're looking for.
0: Thanks, Dad.
1: Yes. I'm just saying.
0: I mean, you are correct. He did not get the 20th pick correct.
1: Thank you.
0: James is saying, but the Spurs did end up with the player that he predicted.
1: Okay.
0: And wants to give him a prize. And we've been debating.
1: Is this your best friend pledge or what?
0: I mean, they might be. I don't know. But I know earlier when we were talking about this, Kevin was on the YouTube chat talking about, he was in a meeting that he clearly wasn't paying attention to. And the meeting must be over because Kevin is now calling in. Kevin, you're on the Blitz. What's up, man?
2: Not so much. I agree with you. I didn't get the pick at 20. You're absolutely right. So I do not get the prize as stated. However, of the 8 people that did get something, 2 of those selections were picked by the Spurs, one of them being mine. Do I expect something? Absolutely not. And in fact, getting this 2 hours of fame with you guys, worth every bit of it. But
0: 2 hours of fame, huh? Well,
1: right. See, Kevin, I got a great deal of respect for you right now because of what you just said. And so because of that.
0: Are you a softy?
1: Well, I'm just
0: You're
1: saying.
0: You're a softy.
1: Well, you know, sometimes you gotta have people just fess up and say, you know what, Joe, you're right. But.
0: You're not used to hearing that, so you want to do a victory lap here.
1: I'm used to hearing it. And Kevin, I have a great deal of respect for what you just said. You shouldn't win, but we're going to let you anyway. Because
2: I appreciate you.
1: We're nice guys.
0: Hey, now, Kevin, if Pledge put some stuff up for you at the front desk, are you actually going to come pick it up?
2: Yeah, of course I'll be there. Y'all got something for me? I'll gladly take it.
1: Well, Pledge has got a bag full of stuff for you. Everything that Man M gets except for the $50 gift card to Mellow Mushroom.
3: And the bag.
1: No, he didn't get a bag either.
0: Wow.
3: I'll have another one.
0: We don't have another bag?
1: Wow.
0: So you're just going to give him a t-shirt?
1: And a bobblehead and a bloody Rangers jersey?
0: Fake blood.
1: Are you
0: a Rangers fan?
1: Is it,
0: Kevin?
2: I am not. I'm an Astros fan, but one of my best friends is a Rangers fan, and he will absolutely love that. So I appreciate it.
1: All right. So we're re-gifting now.
0: Yeah, apparently, yeah. Kevin's helping us shop for his friends. So you don't need the bobblehead either then, right?
2: Well, let's go to another friend.
1: he's got Christmas done.
2: Thanks very much for Christmas, guys.
1: So wait a second, Kevin, what meeting were you in, supposedly?
2: I'm at work. I just had one earphone in to you guys, one guy, another earphone in the meeting, just in case I got called on to speak up. But one of those meetings that's not very important, much relevant to what I do, so it's more of an awareness type thing. So, I don't need to be aware of it.
0: So it was really one of those meetings that should have been an email?
2: Absolutely.
0: Yeah.
1: Yeah, we have a lot of those around here.
0: We have a lot of meetings
1: lot,
0: that should
1: yes,
0: be an email.
1: Exactly right.
0: Mm-hmm.
2: Especially, so why not listen to what's more important, right?
1: I totally agree. We appreciate you listening. All right, Kevin.
0: Old softy.
1: See, I'm an old softy.
0: Old softy.
1: Papa Bear Joe.
0: Uh-huh. That's funny. Kevin, hang on. Pledge will make sure he's got all the proper info for you. I knew you were going to do that.
1: Well,
0: you're such a softy.
1: I appreciate the fact that he came in here and he fessed up and realized he shouldn't win a prize. And so, okay, that sealed the deal for me.
0: Mm-hmm.
1: So there you go. Wear that T-shirt proudly 3 times a week.
0: Mm-hmm. 3 times a week.
1: He's re-gifting the Rangers jersey and the bobblehead.
0: Were you mad about it?
1: Well, no, I don't care what he does
0: with it. I mean, you re-gift stuff all the time.
1: I don't care what he does with the stuff. I really don't care. I've done my part today. I can go home and look myself in the mirror.
0: Well, you're going to do that anyway.
1: You ain't kidding.
0: You were going to do that anyway. Are you kidding?
1: Goodness.
0: Before we go to break, because today's kind of been all over the place, did you see this story about Wyndham Clark?
1: Yes, I did. Now, it's an old story, but I don't know if many people have heard about it. Of course, Wyndham Clark just won the U.S. Open.
0: Uh-huh.
1: And so he was telling the story. What was the at pledge?
3: Pardon my take.
1: Pardon my take. Something that happened about 10 years ago.
0: Yeah, 2016. He talked about why he hates Baker Mayfield.
4: You said haters going to hate on Twitter earlier in this interview. You did tweet, I hate Baker Mayfield, and I was just curious if you still feel that way. Maybe your thoughts on that. Maybe that hate in your heart's gone away, or maybe where you're at on that.
5: I'm trying to decide if I should tell the story.
1: Yeah.
5: All right, screw it. I don't care. People already hate me. So... no, it's not that bad. My PR team's here.
6: Listen, your PR team's on the hot seat because we're coming up with ideas they never thought of.
5: No, they didn't. They prepped me for everything. They didn't prep me for this one. My girlfriend at the time cheated on me with Baker Mayfield.
1: Oh. Wow.
6: That's a fair tweet.
3: Okay, yeah.
5: But here's what I will say. That one's done. As I have come to, like, I'm actually a Baker fan now. I think he's a homie. That's your initial response.
3: Right.
5: Like, screw that guy, but really screw the,
6: Girlfriend, yeah. You
5: know. But yeah, so I'm a Baker fan now, but you know, that's where it came from.
6: Totally, we were trying to figure it out. We're like, oh, well, Oklahoma State, there's natural hate there. No, this is, that's a totally fair tweet.
5: This is personal. Yeah. I hope actually this is a bro moment for us to be like, oh, bro, I didn't know. My bad. She never told me. And I'm like, oh, it's all good. We're homies. Let's play golf. Like,
6: yeah.
5: That's where I hope this comes from.
1: Now, would you play golf with a dude that slept with your girlfriend? I'm just saying. And I don't know. I mean, either way, if she's not with either one of these guys, both of them have done very well financially.
0: Yes.
1: So she's screwed. Literally and figuratively.
7: Screw it.
0: That would be difficult.
1: Yes.
0: Although... they've all moved on, so at some point, that's just odd.
1: Well, it is odd. It's kind of weird. It's 10 years ago, so, that's a hell of a story to tell on the radio, or as he did, or on TV, and at parties. Well, Baker Mayfield's a donkey. Slept with my girlfriend. Maybe he's not a donkey in every sense of the word, Don, but I'm just saying.
0: Wow. Well, I mean, again, though, if you're Baker Mayfield at the time, because, Baker's married, has a family now.
1: Uh-huh.
0: He's going to be in the new quarterback series coming out on Netflix. All right.
1: Yep.
0: I mean, how much is this now messing with his life? Was he with his current wife at the time? I mean, could he be having to ask and answer questions now that he doesn't want to because of this interview?
1: Well, that's interesting.
0: Or if he were single at the time. And did he know that she was dating this dude? Or did he give a damn?
1: See, I don't know how far back Baker and his wife go. But that's an interesting question. And, if that's going to get out. It's out. It's gone viral.
0: It's out, yeah.
1: So,
0: yeah.
1: When was this?
0: Yeah.
1: We started dating in 2015, and mm-hmm. You did this when?
0: Uh-huh.
1: Ooh.
0: Yeah, we were on a break.
1: Yeah. Baker, you could be a lot of explaining to do, my friend.
0: Yeah.
1: A lot of explaining.
0: Yeah, exactly.
1: Mm-hmm. Good stuff. Yeah, Pledge doesn't like, what's his name? Wyndham Clark. Told me that yesterday or the other day.
0: He's a golfer with attitude.
1: Well, nobody liked him in New York.
0: They're New Yorkers. What do you expect?
1: I'm just saying. Nobody liked him. He tried to blow that thing, and I wish he would have.
3: He destroyed a 200-year-old locker at Oakmont, throwing a hissy fit after he played like...
0: I've seen you throw hissy fits on a golf course, so how do you talk crap?
3: I didn't destroy a 200-year-old locker doing that.
0: All right. I mean, but you've destroyed things. I mean, I know that Bo LaHue might be listening, so I don't want to tell on you over there at the Golf Club of Texas, but I've seen you.
3: Only thing I've destroyed are my own things.
1: Hope you're not destroying those swanky new team markers they got over there at Golf Club of Texas.
3: Oh, no. Those things are metal.
1: Oh.
3: You'd have to put some work in to destroy those.
0: Which is how he hurt his club. That's how he found out how sturdy those are.
1: Exactly right. Spurs did good last night. Very good, I think, in the first couple of rounds. Brian Reich talked about it afterwards. We'll hear from the general manager of the San Antonio Spurs. Plus, Terrace Reed seems really thrilled to be a San Antonio Spur. We'll hear from him as well. We continue here on the Blitz on 94.1 San Antonio Sports Star. First, I want to tell you about my good friends at Stevens Roofing and Solar. Love talking about them. And if you listen to the show on a regular basis, you know that. 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They're a great family, great company. And again, look, if you're looking for a roofing company, or any company for that matter, just go back and look at how long they've been in business. 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
1: Second day of the NBA draft. It's coming up tonight. Spurs with a couple of picks. Almost back-to-back, 42 and 44. Of course, they traded away their other one. They had three picks in the second round. They trade that to the Denver Nuggets, and that's how they ended up with Terrace Reed Jr. out of UConn. I'm Joe. He's Jason. I don't know. Any interest in tonight's second round?
0: No.
1: Not really?
0: To be honest, no.
1: So you're watching soccer?
0: Are you kidding? I might see a UFO suck people out of the stadium, spin them around, and send them back tonight on live TV.
1: We may see that before we get off the air today. And then that match start at 5 o'clock?
0: Yeah.
1: So there you go.
0: Brazil and Scotland, if you're wondering what the hell we're talking about, a psychic with a gazillion followers. What? Oh, and big boobs. As Pledge pointed out, she has said she's had this vision twice that during this game on live TV, a UFO is going to fly over the stadium in Miami and make people disappear and then come back.
1: Make people disappear.
0: Well, I mean, they're going into a UFO. I mean, what else do you call it?
1: Well, I mean, but they're coming back. So, obviously, that means there's some experiments taking place.
0: Well, something's going... I mean, look, this is a serious enough psychic that the FAA has issued an official airspace restriction for tonight's Scotland-Brazil match due to reports of unusual aerial activity in the region.
1: So, I wonder why Brazil and Scotland, though. Are they... Short on those two cultures? The aliens, I mean. Yeah, we don't have enough Brazilians or Scottish folks here. We need a few more.
0: The big-boobed psychic is a Brazilian psychic.
1: Ah, okay. All right. That makes sense.
0: And she claims a UFO mothership will appear above the stadium. Again. And players, officials, and hundreds of fans could be abducted by alien beings before being returned. All of this is going to happen on live television.
1: Wow.
0: You needed a reason to watch soccer. There's your reason to watch soccer. And I just hope they have psychic cam on this chick the entire time.
1: Does she not know when? I mean, she should kind of narrow it down. Like, is this going to happen early or late or in the middle?
0: It doesn't say.
1: Well, I mean,
0: there's no time
1: frame. If she was a psychic worth her salt, I'd know a time frame.
0: Look, all these psychics that you see with their little shops up places, they would have bigger shops because they would know the lottery numbers, right? I'm just saying, if you need a reason to watch soccer tonight, there's your reason. Well, and if they show her, you're going to have two reasons.
1: I'm going to watch because, again, it starts at 5 o'clock.
0: Uh-huh.
1: So we'll be watching in here. And I hope it happens. We can do a play-by-play of this whole thing.
0: I mean, we did a space launch
1: once. We did. It was excellent.
0: Yeah. I mean, the only thing that could be different is if Gracie the giraffe shows up on the field down there and scores a goal. Because that giraffe is everywhere. That giraffe is everywhere.
1: Yeah, my buddy from RCW's.
0: RCW?
1: RCW.
0: Ryan Eagle Championship Wrestling?
1: Yes, exactly right.
0: Yes.
1: He had a thing, a picture of the giraffe jumping into the ring. Wrestling.
0: Man, that

0: Kraft's going to end up in the RCW Hall of Fame with you at the induction ceremony coming up in a couple of weeks.
1: That damn giraffe might push me out. Oh, sorry, Ryan Eagle. The giraffe wants to get in.
0: Yeah, if it were a donkey, I think, you know. Actually, they have the donkey going in. All of a sudden, the RCW night's going to be Noah's Ark.
1: There you go. Rain on my parade, Minix.
0: I'm not. I'm happy for you. You're a Hall of Famer.
1: That's it. Well, yes.
0: And you may be in a Hall of Famer by being a donkey.
1: I'm good at it. Oh.
0: Hey, Wes, you're on the Blitz. What's up, man?
2: Well, first of all, I can't make my point without commenting on what you guys have said. Like, first of all, the giraffe is actually wandering around all the closed-down Toys R Us stores looking in wonderment as to what the hell happened.
0: So you think Gracie is going to get laid by Jeffrey? Is Jeffrey still there? What's going on?
2: Maybe it brings back Toys R Us. I don't know.
0: But secondly, I'm
2: here to tell you guys, the weirdest thing isn't the UFO thing. I've been convinced for years that the COVID pandemic and everything after was a direct result of those guys in Germany playing with a particle collider. We're all in an alternate universe ever since then. So I just want to tell you that. You know, I don't need a psychic to tell me that. We've been in a weird state ever since COVID hit. But nonetheless, I just wanted to comment a little bit. I know you guys aren't probably going to watch the draft tonight, but I think maybe the more interesting question tonight for the draft isn't who gets drafted, it's who doesn't. Because with the college ruling that just came down about five years of eligibility after the age of 19, I'm wondering how many of these guys really don't want their names called tonight. Gentlemen, I will make that brief and leave it just there with you. And again, appreciate all you guys do.
1: Well, interesting, interesting comments, and I guess that could be part of it. What's interesting about last night, just specifically last night, is how many freshmen, and I guess that's typical, but there were a bunch of older guys, too, that have chose to stay in college a little bit longer because of the money they were making.
0: Yeah, I don't know that it will factor into tonight's draft, although I don't know if there's any rules anymore. If you declare for the draft, you could sue and go back to college if you wanted to, if there's eligibility left. But I do like that new rule in college athletics. Can't wait for the first player to challenge it in court, and they're going to win. Like, everybody wins in court except for Brendan Sorsby.
1: Well, and he still may. I mean, they're challenging the NFL right now.
0: I mean, I don't know that they're going to win. I'm not a lawyer enough, and I wonder if, like, anybody in Lubbock is still helping them financially with some of these lawyer bills.
1: Wow.
0: Even though they say they didn't, just go to the UFL. Go to the UFL, go play for the Houston Gamblers, and go make your money that way. You know?
1: Well, that'd probably a pay cut for him.
0: Well, it would be a pay cut for him. But then he could do, like, commercials for DraftKings.
1: No, yeah, maybe so.
0: I mean.
1: DraftKings.
0: I mean, at what point do you just own it? The NFL has said, dude, we don't want you. We don't want you.
1: Not this year.
0: Not this year.
1: You got to come back next year, and we'll want you then.
0: Maybe.
1: Yeah, perhaps. It's a crazy story, and this thing, if you haven't heard about it, it is 5 years to play five seasons for college, and the NCAA is adopting this, and it was a unanimous vote, by the way. So it's either 5 years from the day they enroll, Jason, or the day they turn 19, whichever comes first.
0: Yep.
1: So 24-year-old, if you're still in college, well, they're going to kick you out. Yeah, you're not eligible anymore.
0: I got to believe that there's going to be some grandfather rules in here. I don't know if it affects immediately. Like, if you've been in school for a couple years, or starting now, if you enroll or 19, I got to believe there's going to be some grandfather exceptions for them to catch up. They're not going to take a bunch of guys that have been in school 6 years and they're getting ready and say, you know what, you're not going to play, because all those coaches would fight that because they're planning on having those guys on the roster. And in this NIL world, they've already made the financial commitments to them.
1: I like the rule. I just don't think the NCAA can enforce anything. No. And so until the feds do something, none of this is going to mean anything because the NCAA's got no teeth.
0: Yep.
1: None whatsoever. So interesting stuff. Again, Terrace Reed, very excited. I don't know if you saw this video.
0: Mm-hmm.
1: Excited because he knew he was coming to San Antonio, and I think he was very excited about that. You'll hear from him when we continue here on the Blitz on 94.1.
0: RJ Ochoa is coming up.
1: Oh, he is.
0: Yeah, that's right.
1: Oh, I forgot about that guy.
0: I know you did. I was, yeah.
1: He's easy to forget about.
0: Wow.
1: RJ is. So RJ Ochoa and then Terrace Reed. We'll do it like that on the Blitz on 94.1 San Antonio Sports Star.
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1: Hope everybody's having a great Wednesday afternoon. This is the Blitz 94.1 San Antonio Sports Star. I'm Joe Reinagle. He's Jason Minix.
0: A lot of people wanting to know about the Dan Hurley interview.
1: That was a little little alien style music there, wasn't it?
0: Well, there could be a UFO during Brazil, Scotland.
1: Could very well be.
0: Not a UFO is Dan Hurley, and that interview is available at sasportstar.com. 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It was fantastic stuff. And with Dan Hurley coming on, we had a little movement in our typical rundown.
1: A little movement, huh?
0: Didn't
1: you guys? All right?
0: Yeah, well, yeah, I was excited to have all
1: Dan
0: Hurley
1: on. Yeah, good.
0: Appreciate the flexibility. RJ Ochoa from bloggingtheboys.com. Now on the Buyer's Barricades at guest line. RJ, apologize for that, but do appreciate the flexibility, Ben. How's your Wednesday?
18: It's great. It's doing well. I'm great, you know, because I'm getting to see you guys. I got to see a little bit inside of Joe's house. Nice island kitchen behind the couch, Joe. It's a good setup there. I like what you got going on.
1: Thanks.
18: And Mason, I'm glad to see you changed out of your Chamber of Commerce outfit. So, good to see you cycling on through.
1: Now, what RJ's talking about, we did some videos last night after the draft, and it just kind of added our comments, and so I appreciate that, RJ. You know,
18: well, it's convenient. It's a solid floor plan, obviously, and so shout out to your architect.
1: Well, absolutely. I'd like to say I designed that house myself, but didn't. So
0: he just moved in. Maggie was like, "Are you married with me?" Yeah.
1: Start paying.
0: Yeah.
1: Start paying the mortgage.
0: Exactly. You know, it is interesting. RJ is, you know, with this Spurs playoff run, which we haven't had a run like this in a long time. The focus on the Cowboys through minicamp and OTAs really hasn't been there for us, but I know it's been there for you. And to this point, no real drama in the offseason, although Pickens is going to be the only player on the franchise tag this year after Pitts got his deal done yesterday. No surprise, and while the Cowboys, I guess, could still sign him to a long-term deal, we all know that's not going to happen.
18: Yeah, no, I agree with you. I was in Frisco earlier this week for a golf thing I had to do. You know, I work really hard.
0: Yeah.
18: And no sign of the Cowboys whatsoever. Because to your point, it was the day that Dusty May was procured, I suppose, from Ann Arbor. Plus, you had all the messy stuff and the World Cup. So it's like this has been like the least Cowboys literally off season in a long time. This Pickens thing, man, I got to give it to him, and I feel strange because they didn't really do anything. You know what I mean? Like, we're giving him all these props. He chose to sign the tag. He chose to say that he wasn't going to hold out. I suppose I can give Stephen Jones some credit for, prior to the NFL draft, saying, hey, he's going to play this season on the tag. That was a move of offense, I suppose, from Stephen. But, I'm really impressed and also terrified because if they've gone this long without one hit, you know, what does that first one look like? It's going to be a reckoning on some level whenever they do decide to get dramatic.
1: Well, you know what's interesting, RJ, is that there are some other guys that are eligible, I suppose, for contract extensions. And I wonder if something like that takes place, I don't know, before training camp, during training camp, or whatever the case may be, if that changes things. What do you think George Pickens is thinking? And obviously, Mulligetta has talked to him, and I know we can't get in his head, so we're speculating, but still... I just have another good year and I'll be rewarded. What do you think's on his mind with this whole franchise tag?
18: So first of all, I think a lot of people think that he's doing this out of the like kindness of his heart because he loves the team and wants to win a Super Bowl. And I would love to believe that, you know what I mean? But, you know, let's all be real. I think that they, you know, you're right. David Mulligetta is maybe the preeminent agent in the NFL right now. He's not dumb. And I think that enough data exists now for anyone, specifically someone like him, to realize, you know what, you can't beat the franchise tag. You just can't. Not in that first year when you're on the tag. You have to, you know, deal with it. You have to play out that season. And I think that they are just dressing it up as perfectly as they can, because he's not only just showing up, he's showing up saying, yeah, I'm here because I want to win a Super Bowl. I'm here because I want to bring a Super Bowl to this city, to these teammates, this locker room. I mean, so I think he's thinking, how do I continue to be the model citizen? How do I continue to be somebody who is advantageous to acquire in 2027? Either, you know, for somebody else, from somebody who isn't the Cowboys, or how do I sell myself to the Cowboys to say, you know what, maybe we don't need CeeDee Lamb. Maybe we should put all our chips in the George Pickens basket. But I fully and totally expect him to be singing show tunes all throughout Oxnard. And maybe if he talks to you guys, he'll get a brand new deal after, because you guys are the good luck charm after all.
0: Very true. So we're going to have to get him to sing show tunes.
1: Show tunes.
18: What? I know you guys know a lot. If not, text me and I'll give you a list.
0: Oh, I'm just going to tell you to text us to remind us to ask about show tunes, because I know damn well neither one of us are going to remember that.
18: Yeah, but truthfully, he's stuck. I mean, right? Like we've seen this play itself out time after time after time after time with the tag. And the only people who have, you know, sort of made it through to the other side, I can think of two. And one of them is George Pickens' teammate in Dak Prescott, who's literally, or was up until the Pat Mahomes deal of recent, the richest man in the NFL from a current contract perspective. And the other is Kirk Cousins, who's literally one of the richest people to ever live through the NFL. And so if George Pickens wants that, if he wants that financial security, it is not financially beneficial for him to go the route of Trey Hendrickson last year, right? And because that also gets muddy. Now you're damaging your relationship, and maybe when you do hit free agency, people are thinking like, oh, you weren't chummy, you weren't working with your past team, why would you work with us? Right now, every team has every reason to believe that George Pickens is the perfect guy, and I attribute that to every thing he's sort of said and done so far this offseason.
1: Well, I totally agree with that, and I think he did come in kind of damaged a little bit because Mike Tomlin didn't want him, and he gave up on him, and if Mike Tomlin gives up on you, then there's got to be something that just wasn't right. But I will give him credit. He came in, had a great year with a few hiccups, I would say. But if he does that again, if the Cowboys don't sign him, that dude probably is going to be really in demand, and Mulligetta knows that, and he just said, look, dude, just be patient.
18: I also think I would bet right now, I don't know what Jason's underdog code is off the top of my head, but whatever you got, I would take all the unders on Pickens. I would take a lot of unders on most Cowboys because their defense is not going to be as horrid. And from a Pickens standpoint, CeeDee Lamb is, you know, we all believe, hopefully, not going to miss a handful of games. Those things directly impacted his statistical production. I'm in no way saying he won't be as valuable to the team, obviously, but it makes all the sense in the world for his numbers to take a hit for a number of different reasons, as noted. And I would bet the Cowboys, obviously, are aware of this and maybe on some level are counting on this, the team being more functional, more successful, more cohesive all the way through, and not relying on their offense having to go the length of the field every single time because their defense isn't worth a damn. And so that will suppress his value to some level. He'll also be another year older, and so it might just work out that the Cowboys are able to get a bit of a steal relative to context and to the market, obviously.
0: RJ Ochoa from bloggingtheboys.com here on the Blitz on 94.1 at San Antonio Sports Star. You mentioned the defense being better. They can't be worse, right? Reading some of the stuff that we saw coming out of minicamp and OTA, Dak Prescott talking about the trash that Christian Parker talks, and some of the players following suit with that. Your overall impression, and again, hard to judge anything at this point of the year except for attitude, and I thought that the guy's attitude is where you wanted it to be.
18: Yeah, I mean, I think that Christian Parker has everything going for him, right? He's landed on a team with a fan base that is hungry for a savior, right? And so it's easy to kind of make him out to be that guy. Not to say that he isn't. And I think that, you know, goes hand in hand relative to the players on the roster. He's 34 years old. He's just a few years older than Dak, right? I mean, so you're talking about somebody who, kind of like Dak, when he landed with the team, connects with the locker room on a different level than his predecessor, just from a cultural standpoint, right? Being the same age, liking the same things, being in high school and college around the same time. I think that Christian Parker has been as advertised. And you're right. There's, you know, nothing that you can really build upon or base anything on in a real tangible way to this point in the year. But I think he has provided enough reason to believe all of the hype. Now, they'll be in camp in Oxnard in a month, and all of a sudden there'll be some more data and some actual data, some real data points to kind of point to and say, look at this, look at that, whatever. And I also think, you know, there'll be some deeper understanding of how he's building this defense. Because right now we can just guess. Right now we can say, okay, well, he really liked Rashawn Gary. He clearly, you know, vetted and approved the trade for D. Winters. The Caleb Downs stuff obviously speaks for itself, but I mean, he has shopped for the right kind of food. He has put together the right kind of meal plan, right? Like, he has gotten the proper table settings. The lighting in the dining area behind Joe's kitchen is obviously set up perfectly. And now it's just, okay, dude, what do you got to cook for us?
1: Well, and you know, RJ, it's funny you put it like that. It reminds me a lot of Schottenheimer's first year last year. Coming into the year, he was doing everything right. He was saying all the right things. He was putting everything in place. And then he put his money where his mouth is and did a hell of a job his first year. Christian Parker is going in, I think, identical to the way Shotty went in last year, doing all the right things, saying all the right things. The players love him. Now he's got to prove it on the field.
18: Yeah, and I think there's something, too. I've tried to think about the psychology behind some of this at different times. I'm certainly not an authority or even like the most mild version of an authority on this, but I think Shotty grew up in the NFL. And so some of this stuff doesn't faze him, right? Like his dad was Marty Schottenheimer. That sort of speaks for him. He was coached by Steve Spurrier, right? Like the guy has, you know, been at the center of the football universe. And on the other side of the spectrum, Christian Parker is, you know, he wasn't old enough to see this franchise in its glory days. And I think that that's a strength, to be very clear here. I think it's a strength for him to say he's not aware of the shadow that everything is sort of casted under. And I think that sometimes has paralyzed the players who have played for the franchise because they know, because they're aware, because they saw it themselves, because they lived it themselves, because their dads, their grandfathers, whoever the case may be, their uncles, whatever. And so I think Christian Parker is just a really, really, really smart football mind. And right now he just happens to wear Dallas Cowboys t-shirts, polos, and hats himself.
0: Well, and that's it. Now, RJ, when you think about that defense and, you know, a player like Caleb Downs, highly drafted, and, you know, some of the things that were said about him, obviously mature beyond his years. But part of that is a lot of these high-profile guys come in, and essentially they've already been pros when you think about the money that they're making in college and not dealing with so much stuff that rookies typically do. And I thought it was interesting when I heard Dak Prescott talking about that. Normally, you know, 5 years ago, 8 years ago, rookies come in, they get money, they don't know how to act with money, or these guys come in with financial advisors and they've already had that kind of stuff, so they're more mature in certain ways. I'm curious, because I know what you do at bloggingtheboys.com, every story out there that you're reading and looking at, what interesting nugget did you find that kind of surprised you about that rookie class?
18: I think of all of them, you know, it's easy to look at, you know, the bright, shiny toy that is Caleb Downs, but And some of this speaks to where the state of college football is, but they all sort of check the box from a high profile, high pedigree, power four standpoint. You know, for a long time, the Cowboys were interested in these smaller school guys. You know, I mean, think about where, you know, I don't even remember where Jeff Heath went. It was like Saginaw State or some wild, crazy, you know, who knows where. And think about the dudes they got. I mean, Caleb Downs played for both Ohio State and Alabama and only left the latter because Nick Saban happened to leave. granted, you know, look, we all know that Arizona State runs the Big 12, but Malachi Lawrence played for UCF. I mean, they play some big boy football. You're talking about they got LT Overton, a kind of nobody fourth-round pick from Alabama. They've got Devin Moore, who went to the University of Florida, you know, tied for the greatest school in the world, obviously, with the aforementioned Arizona State. You got Drew Shelton from Penn State, right? Like, these are all people who, to your point, Jason, have understood and experienced the fame and the notoriety from an individual level associated with high-profile, you know, athletics and whatnot. But they also understand it on a team-wide scale. Each and every single one of these dudes has played for a team that has had some level of Cowboys expectation, some level of a Cowboys rabid fan base. And I agree with Dak, obviously, relative to understanding how money works, relative to understanding how your time is going to be demanded from different people in your life, both professionally and personally. But I also think there's something to understand what the expectations are of you from your own fan base. Like, each of these dudes comes from programs that have rabid, passionate ones that the moment they lose a single game, want everybody fired, want everybody benched, and that they all have that as a common denominator outside of Anthony Smith, who, with all due respect, went to East Carolina, that they all kind of have lived in the center of the universe, and that's a powerful thing.
1: You know, RJ, we talk about the coaches, and we've talked about the offense and George Pickens, but defensively, I want to go back there for just a minute because I think there's a couple, two, three, maybe five guys, handful of guys on that defense. I think this year is a prove-it year for them. Overshown is one. He's got to stay healthy. I think Siobhan Revelle is another guy. I saw an article that he came out and said, I'm going to be the best cornerback in the NFL at some point in time. And that's great to say that, but you got to prove it on the field. I think there might be some pressure and some eyes on some of these guys on that defense. They got to put up or shut up this year.
18: Yeah, I mean, well, so Overshown is obviously literally in a contract year, and I think right now he's on the verge of people putting him, you know, more in the Jalen Smith camp than anything else, right? Like, you had a few moments and you flashed, and, you know, you've got your whole Agent Zero brand going on now. Clear eye view, it's only a matter of time before he starts swiping, God forbid. but, you know, Siobhan Revelle, I think, has had the benefit of the doubt because he was coming off of the injury. Another East Carolina Pirate, by the way. But if he doesn't prove it, now that benefit of the doubt is gone. Now it's just, oh man, they spent a draft pick on a hurt guy and he didn't wind up being anything. I would also add to your point, I'm all for the hype and the belief in Donovan Ezeraku, but okay, you gotta live up to it now. It can't just be something that's just like living and, you know, hovering right at the surface. You have to break through at a certain point. I would say Deron Bland is in a similar spot. If he doesn't prove he can be a proper outside boundary corner player in Christian Parker's defense, if they bring in the secondary doctor and he can't heal you, then, you know, it might be time to fully move on. And it's a bit of a dark horse, but you've inspired me with your sort of point here, Joe. I would say Quinnen Williams. I mean, you're supposed to be the man, dude. Like, he's not as loud. He's not as boisterous. He's not as kind of in the spotlight as someone like Caleb Downs already is, but you were supposed to be, quite frankly, the best interior defensive lineman in the NFL. Prove it. Prove that you were worth giving up what the Cowboys gave up for you, because I do think he has kind of flown under the radar, and I think that's a good thing. Again, that's kind of more his style, but you've been that guy for so long. Live up to that legend now with your new team for a full and total season, obviously.
0: RJ Ochoa, bloggingtheboys.com. The trailer for the next season of Quarterback has been released. Who are you most excited about seeing?
18: You know, my favorite interview that I did at the Super Bowl this past year was with Baker Mayfield. I've never been someone who dislikes Baker, unlike Wyndham Clark. I don't know if you guys have seen that clip floating around.
0: Yes. Wyndham Clark has good reason not to like Baker Mayfield.
18: Yeah, no, for sure. Right. But Baker was so cool, and I think we don't give the Bucks or Baker the proper credit they deserve. I mean, Tom Brady left and Baker took over and they've just been back to the playoffs. Obviously, last season was not great, but, I mean, he has lived up to, I would say, legend or what we thought he would be as the number one overall pick. Granted, not with the Browns. He's obviously been through a lot, but a super magnetic player, and I think that personality will shine through. I don't know enough about Cam Ward to believe that his personality will shine through, but on some level, I'm also interested to kind of just learn more about who Cam Ward is. The Titans were invisible in the NFL last year, so it'll be nice to see them get some love. They just need to stop being losers about the Oilers uniform stuff.
1: That's the best part about that whole thing. Are you kidding me?
0: Stop.
1: Rub it in, baby. Rub it in. Brendan Sorsby, what's your thought on no supplemental draft?
18: First of all, I think it's amazing that The NCAA wasn't the authority to discipline him. The literal court of law was not the authority to discipline him. It was the NFL who was the authority to, you know, ultimately discipline him. Really just kind of speaks to the kangaroo court that all this can be. Well, Texas Tech are ASU's little brothers, actually, in the Big 12. So, you know, just sucks to see them, you know, just still squandering. But I feel like justice prevailed. I mean, again, it took a few weird turns to get here, but I also feel like I have not correctly predicted how any twist of this went. I mean, I always thought it was going to kind of be the opposite. So I'm somewhat anxious to see what the next one is, but I don't know. Next year's quarterback class is so deep. I mean, it's obviously very deep at the top, but you know, would you rather, you know, if Lenora Sellers were to have a bad season for South Carolina and he were to fall, would you rather take a risk on him? If Sam Levitt or DJ Lagway were to declare, would you rather take a risk on them or a dude who hasn't been in football, who has this gambling addiction, if it is an addiction, issue, whatever you want to call it going on? It's crazy. I think that there has been a lot of money spent here to get to the same conclusion that we all thought it should get to eventually.
0: 100% agree.
1: Yep.
0: RJ Ochoa, loggingtheboys.com. He was hanging out with Jordan Spieth the other day.
1: Oh, really? Nice. Did you give him a golf tip or something? The guy could use one.
18: I did not. I declared that he was going to win the U.S. Open. Kind of just, you know, trying to be nice and whatnot. But it was cool. I asked him if he ever, I'm sure Jason saw this clip, if he ever monitored a Cowboys game during a round. So, you know, like, I figured he had to have at some point in time. And it turns out he did. 2017 Sony Open. As he was finishing third behind his buddy Justin Thomas and Justin Rose, he was watching the Cowboys lose to the Packers and Aaron Rodgers, 3rd and 20, Jared Cook, all that stuff.
0: Thanks,
18: so
0: man.
18: That really sucked. but he was cool. And you know what? You guys know this. Sometimes you get super hyped up to interview somebody massive, and they just wind up not being cool. And then you ultimately like them less than you did. This was the total opposite. He was awesome and amazing and justified every single thing I've ever felt about him.
1: I wish he'd come back and start playing well again. I really do. You know, you get married and have kids, RJ, and everything goes south.
18: Well, he's in trouble with these new rules. No more sponsoring exemptions.
1: Yeah.
18: Him and Ricky Fowler, they're going to be analysts, I would say, pretty soon. Hopefully not, but we'll see.
0: RJ Ochoa, bloggingtheboys.com. Always appreciate it, my friend.
18: Joe, love that kitchen. Seriously, don't ever remodel. It's perfect the way it is.
1: Thanks, brother. That's all I was looking for.
18: Jason, get your outfit back on. I want to see it on the beach again. You look; those are some great pictures from photographer Jason Minix out in the Caymans, right?
0: Yeah, Grand Cayman. Put that one on your list to go to.
18: I mean, look, I lived vicariously through your post, but yeah, I definitely got to get out there myself.
0: Well, sometime you got to leave the valley, man.
1: Yeah. Well, he lived
18: I just
1: paradise.
18: Told you I was in Frisco. I was in Frisco earlier this week.
0: How was the beach in Frisco?
18: You know what? It was super hot. My dad and I played the hottest round of golf I've ever played. It was horrible and miserable. But, you know.
0: Enjoy.
18: Sometimes that's what you got to do.
1: That's all right.
0: Good stuff. Thanks, RJ. RJ Better. Ochoa, bloggingtheboys.com on the Buyers Barricades guest line where they provide traffic control, rental, and sales for San Antonio and beyond online at buyersbarricades.com.
1: Interesting stuff as we talk about the Cowboys, and it's hard to believe that it's only a month away, basically,
0: yeah.
1: A little give or take, until training camp. I'm excited about that, but while there's optimism for the Cowboys, and I totally believe that, I think there's some pressure to be had as well,
0: sure,
1: on that team and some of the players on that team. So it's going to be interesting to see what happens. Looking forward to it, my friend. Looking forward to it. We will talk a little more NBA draft Spurs-wise for sure when we continue here on the Blitz on 94.1 San Antonio Sports Star. You know, the World Cup is in full swing, obviously. The United States, they're back in action tomorrow. They'll take on Turkey. I'm not sure why they call it Turkey A, but that's what I hear everybody call it. I'm just going to say Turkey, if that's all right with y'all. Novo Brewery is the place to go and check that out. Not just the United States and Turkey, but every soccer match. It is a perfect place to go. I tell you what, they've had some great parties, if you will, gatherings in there. It's just a great place to go and watch every World Cup match. It is a perfect place. Not only because they've got TVs all over the place, but the food is fantastic. It is absolutely fantastic. They've got everything from wings to French fries to burgers, sandwiches, ribeye steaks, the picanha skewers. 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Those are the best in the business. 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
7: Round two of the NBA draft takes place tonight. Spurs, they're involved. They've got two more picks, 42 and 44. You can catch round two tonight right here on 94.1 San Antonio Sports Star, beginning at 6:30. Lakers star Austin Reeves intends to sign a four-year, $185 million maximum contract that has a player option for the final season in 2029 and 30.
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7: Happy hump day, everybody. Hope you're having a great Wednesday. Whatever you're doing, however you're doing it, thank you for joining us here on the Blitz. 94.1 San Antonio Sports Star. I'm Joe Reinagle. He's Jason Minix. And we got round two of the NBA draft, which, well, you're not real excited about, Minix, huh?
9: No. I mean, honestly, how many players can you name that you expect to get drafted tonight or you're hoping end up with the Spurs? I'd be willing to bet that most people listening right now will know fewer players that get drafted tonight than they do World Cup stars. And I'm willing to guess that most people can name five guys that are starring in the World Cup. I mean, we all know Messi. We all know Ronaldo.
7: Uh-huh.
9: We all know Mbappe.
7: Uh-huh.
9: Pulisic.
7: Okay.
9: Can you name another one?
7: I'm trying to think of Henry Kane for England. I think it's Henry.
10: Harry.
7: Harry Kane.
9: Harry?
7: What the hell's the difference?
9: Well, a Henry and a Harry are two different things.
7: Harry Kane.
9: His name isn't really Harry Kane, is it?
7: Yes.

0: I know his last name's Kane, K-A-N-E.
1: Mm-hmm.
0: He's kind of their star, I think, or one of them for England. So I know him. And I only know him because of my English buddy that I hung out with in Mexico.
1: All right.
0: Told me about him.
1: Did you know Mbappe?
0: I knew Mbappe, yeah.
1: Do you know who he plays for?
0: France.
1: Okay.
0: Yeah.
1: Just checking.
0: Well, Mbappe's going to take over Lionel Messi's thing.
1: He's going to take over Lionel Messi.
0: Well, eventually.
1: Lionel Messi, household name.
0: Leo Messi. Leo Messi, who set the record, got 18 World Cup goals.
1: Uh-huh.
0: I think Mbappe's got 13 or 14.
1: Yeah.
0: Already.
1: Uh-huh.
0: So he's a young dude still. So
1: that's what I mean. Like, World Cup's going on. We can't name these guys.
0: No.
1: There's a handful. And I think that's what you've got tonight in the second round of the NBA draft. I mean,
0: there could be a diamond in the rough.
1: Oh, there could be.
0: Jalen Brunson.
1: But that doesn't make it must-see TV.
0: Joker. Yeah, because you watch those guys get drafted and going, who? What? And then they turn out to be big stars.
1: I mean, they could be, but we don't know who they are now.
0: I probably will. I want to see who the Spurs take and probably.
2: Bronny has earned it.
1: He's in there tonight.
0: I'll look at them and see what they've done and what they're projected to be. And
1: sure.
0: Just so we know what the hell's going on. But after pick number 44, yeah, I'll probably watch something else.
1: So you'll watch up to that?
0: Sure.
1: Yeah, I'm going to be watching soccer tonight. And when I see that the Spurs made a pick, I will go read up on the kid.
0: Pledge, we need soccer on, buddy, because the UFO could be happening right now.
1: Uh-huh.
0: See, we go to Pledge because he's got the TV and the remote in his glass box of fun there.
1: Exactly. Exactly.
0: So he's turning it on. This is, who is it, Scotland and Brazil.
1: Yeah. Okay. And it's the Brazilian psychic who claims that she's twice had dreams or visions or whatever the hell psychics do, that a UFO was going to fly over the stadium tonight on live television and going to abduct. Alien forms are going to abduct the officials, some players, and hundreds of fans.
0: And probe them.
1: She doesn't say anything about probing them.
0: I think she did. She was trailing off.
1: Ryan Eagle wants to watch alien porn tonight on Fox. Sounds like it'd be a show on Fox.
0: Well, it could be a show on Fox. Wimby be involved in that? I digress. Yes. Look, it'd be interesting, and I think that's funny, but you said that, what was it, Miami's air, whatever.
1: The FAA.
0: FAA.
1: The Miami International Airport put out a tweet that the FAA is restricting airspace near the stadium because of unusual aerial activity.
0: Oh, wow. See? Now, that's weird.
1: It's all weird.
0: Is that a coincidence?
1: I mean...
0: Where are they playing? Are they playing
1: at Hard Rock Stadium?
0: At Hard Rock Stadium.
1: Yeah,
0: okay.
1: Home of the Miami Dolphins.
0: Okay.
1: Which is actually Fort Lauderdale, or near Fort Lauderdale.
0: All right. Well, that's okay.
1: Yeah.
0: But I think this is going to be interesting to see if anybody gets taken up.
1: Well, don't you want to watch?
0: Well, I do. I'm curious. I don't really have a lot of faith in psychics, but, who knows? Maybe this time.
1: You saw pictures of her. You would have faith with her. I could see you spending a lot of money with her getting a variety of readings.
0: I wouldn't know what the hell she said. Is she going to be in attendance?
1: I don't know if she's going to be there.
0: I hope she reports from, if this happens, she's got to come. She'll be a big star if this happens.
1: Oh, she's already a big star.
0: I'm just saying.
1: I mean, she's got over 20 million followers.
0: Uh-huh.
1: Now, I think there's two reasons why she has 20 million followers, and it has nothing to do with her being a psychic, but whatever.
0: I don't know, man. People get into that psychic stuff.
1: They do.
0: They do.
1: Yes.
0: I don't really do that, but if you do, great. I'm not here to judge. Just, it's like a magician, right? I mean, in my mind, this is my opinion. I think it's like a magician. They just they have their tricks up their sleeve.
1: They literally do.
0: Well, yeah.
1: Yes. But you don't believe in David Copperfield?
0: No.
1: Have you ever seen David Copperfield?
0: On TV. I've never seen him live.
1: Yeah, you've never seen him live.
0: No, isn't he the one that you sucked? No, he wasn't. No. It was that other guy. What's his name?
1: The other guy.
2: No, David Copperfield sucked.
0: No, the other guy, though, he sucks.
1: Who's the
0: apparently.
1: Other big...
2: Siegfried Roy?
1: No.
2: Carrot Top?
1: No.
0: He's not a magician, Pledge.
1: No, he's a comedian. No, the other big famous magician, I got suckered into going to the show, and all that guy
2: Chris
1: did was...
2: Angel?
0: Chris Angel, that's the guy.
1: All he did was make the money disappear from my wallet. That was such a disappointment.
2: It's all David Copperfield did to me.
1: Yeah?
0: Well, you know, that dude's made a lot of money. He's at MGM Grand.
2: He's got been a theater named after him.
0: Yeah, well, but he's been there for years.
1: Yeah.
0: As a residency or whatever the hell they call those
1: made
0: things.
1: A whole lot of money.
0: Yeah.
1: So, Pledge, you having trouble with the TV? Has the psychic made the whole game go away?
0: Maybe the aliens did.
1: Pledge can't find the game.
0: They took the TV trucks.
2: Well, they took our Wi-Fi.
1: What do you mean they took our Wi-Fi?
2: They took our Wi-Fi.
0: Well, isn't it on Fox? No.
2: Yes.
0: Oh, it is.
2: It's a local channel. You've got to be connected to Wi-Fi to watch them.
0: Oh, wow.
1: What the hell?
0: Well, this sucks. If y'all are watching the soccer match between Brazil and Scotland and aliens show up, please let us know.
1: Please do.
0: Yes, because I want to see that. In the meantime, we're going to talk a little NBA draft. Spurs have a couple of new players. One of them is Terrace Reed Jr. from the University of Connecticut. His head coach, Dan Hurley, joins us next here on The Blitz on 94.1 San Antonio Sports Talk.
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13: 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Colombia booked its spot in the round of 32 with last night's 1-0 win over DR Congo. That now sets up a showdown with Portugal on Sunday to decide Group K. Portugal routed Uzbekistan 5-0. Cristiano Ronaldo broke his 10-game scoring drought in major tournaments with 2 goals. He's the first player ever to score in 6 different World Cups. So 1 round left in the group stage, and there are 6 matches on the schedule today. Canada can win Group B with a win or draw against Switzerland. That'll be 3 Eastern in Vancouver. At 6 Eastern, Brazil takes on Scotland in Miami, also Morocco and Haiti in Atlanta. Brazil and Morocco are tied atop Group C with 4 points each. Brazil could still advance to the knockout round, even with a loss. With this 2026 World Soccer Update, I'm Brad Heller, Westwood One Sports.
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0: Getting ready for round 2 of the NBA draft. Coming up tonight, Spurs with a couple of picks at number 42 and 44. But Jason Minix, they had a couple pretty good picks last night.
16: Yeah, one of them, Terrace Reed, not a pick,
1: made a trade.
0: There you go.
1: With Denver. But Terrace Reed coming to San Antonio. Of course, a stud at UConn. So let's learn more about him. UConn head coach Dan Hurley joining us now on the Buyers Barricades guest line. And, Coach, what's draft process like for you, draft night like for you as the head coach?
16: Well, I think it just depends on the organizations, or the organization that are interested in, in your players. I think, there's, I think some of the, some organizations are a lot more diligent, than others in terms of, getting boots on the ground here, watching us practice, watching us shoot around, digging in on the human being with the academic people, the people in development, the people in the training room, the people all around campus, really getting as much information as possible, and investigating, to the absolute max. And, I think when it was clear that, the Spurs were considering both of our players, in this year's draft, both Caravan and Reed, so you're getting from the Spurs, I can only speak to them. With you guys is, you're getting, people that are maximizing their opportunity to investigate the potential human being they're bringing into the organization.
0: Well, Coach, we saw Terrace Reed play, obviously watching him on TV for UConn there. But tell us, what kind of a young man and what kind of a player are we getting in Terrace?
16: Yeah, he's a high achiever. I mean, he's a man that's, constantly striving, to develop, to improve. Like he's one of these people that he's almost like addicted to, life hacks to level up, all right, let me try the vegan diet. All right, when I'm done with my vegan lunch, I'm going to jump into the cold tub. I'm getting out of the cold tub. I'm heading into the sauna. Then I'm going to go work out for 90 minutes. Then I'm going to jump in the hyperbaric chamber. All right, when I'm done with that, now let me go meditate for 10 minutes. When I'm done with that, let me go have another vegan salad. All right, then I'm going to drink Pedialyte. And when I'm done with that, I'm going to go into a sensory deprivation tank and float around. Then I'm going to come back and lift. And then I'm going to pray. I mean, he's obsessed with, the human being that he is. He's obsessed with becoming a better player. And I think what turned his kind of career around is he's always been a ridiculously talented human being, physically and mentally, because he's super smart. But he's finally developed an identity as a basketball player that he can hang his hat on, this past year at UConn.
1: Dan Hurley joining us here on the Blitz on 94.1 at San Antonio Sports Stars. You talk about that identity, and I can listen and read about all the different experts that talk about the kind of player he is. Is his college head coach, what is his identity as a basketball player?
16: Yeah, a guy that's, what we finally settled on, I think, through a lot of looks in the mirror with him and a lot of hard coaching with him was, you've got to be a butt kicker around the basket. You've got to start inside out. You've got to dominate the glass. You've got to dominate as a finisher around the rim. You've got to dominate as a screener and a roller, and forget the three-point line and forget watching Jokic at the top of the key jacking up threes. And you've got to be a warrior, savage ass kicker. Like, that is your path. And, and he's freakishly athletic and he's freakishly strong and he's got crazy length and he moves faster than guards. So, there's things he could do, away from the basket defensively as a switch defender, as a hard hedger. His bread is buttered in terms of the identity that he developed this year as, a guy that's gonna finish around the basket. He's gonna have simple and efficient post moves. And he's gonna be an inside out dominator. And I know from the conversations I had with the Spurs is that's exactly what they want from him.
0: Coach, I'm curious, when you look at a guy like Terrace or anybody that's on on your basketball team. What do you see when you look at a guy like Terrace? What is it you see that you know he's just not quite getting out of it what he should be, and we need to work on this? Is that something you just possess as a head coach, or how does that whole process work?
16: Yeah, so, you know, like I had the good, you know, like, you know, I'm a hoops junkie, and I'm from Jersey. So, you know, I would watch Rutgers, Michigan games. I watched a couple of them, you know, like kind of offline when he was playing there. And, you know, because I'm a Jersey guy, and I want to see what Rutgers is doing. So, you know, it's freshman and sophomore year. I remember, like, watching some of those Big Ten games and just you're seeing the guy flash. I mean, he's flashing, you know, this talent, these splash plays, you know, like the, you know, a ridiculous block, a quick spin reverse dunk, you know, a roll and a massive finish, you know, like creative vision as a passer, like, you know, like you're seeing these flashes, and but they're just, you know, they're not consistent, because the motor's not revved up. He's not playing every possession to the max. You know, and he's not, and he was a little bit too random. I mean, he would catch the ball in the post, and you could see anything from a Hakeem Olajuwon dream shake fadeaway to a Carmelo Anthony rip spin. I mean, like, he was just so, he was so talented that he was almost trying too much stuff. So, you know, just getting him to, you know, again, to play, you know, more simply, to be a great screener, you know, to get deep post position, you know, to develop a consistent, you know, post move or two over each shoulder and a counter. But I would say mostly was just to get him to play like a warrior, you know, get him to play every possession like a champion plays, and make that part of his identity. Because when this guy plays, you know, and it's a misnomer that the guy doesn't have upside because he's older. You know, I think the guy has got tremendous upside because I almost feel like his career, you know, kind of just started like 2 years ago.
1: Dan Hurley here on the Blitz on 94.1 at San Antonio Sports Star. And again, you look at the Spurs last night at the 20th pick. They take one of the younger players in the draft and Jaden Quaintance, who's, you know, got to get his knee right. And then one of the older players in Reed. And you as his head coach, I know he got drafted by Denver but then traded to San Antonio. I imagine you started thinking right away about what it will be like with him playing alongside Wemby and Castle, who you obviously know well, and Dylan Harper. I mean, do you like the fit for him as the player into this organization?
16: Yeah, I think I got a sense in a conversation with Brian, you know, Brian at the, you know, over the weekend that, you know, that Terrace was, you know, was in strong consideration. I think, you know, partially it's, you know, you play that series with the Knicks and, you know, you see the value of a Mitchell Robinson, a guy that, is obviously not much of an offensive hub for the Knicks. You know, but he had a serious impact on that series with his defense, and, you know, he was a guy that they just couldn't keep off the offensive glass. It felt like they were under siege by him. You know, his presence really played a big factor in that series. And I think in, you know, in my conversation with Brian, I think he saw the value in Terrace, you know, potentially bringing that element to their roster. them needing somebody, obviously it's a team right now that's ahead of schedule, but obviously there's championship expectations from here on out. So it feels like they almost, you know, they had their cake and they ate it too, where they got, like, you know, that young, talented, upside guy at 20, that obviously has got to get healthy. But when healthy, you know, he's a guy that, you know, potentially he's got some special qualities, but now they've got a guy in Terrace Reed that can help that team right away as a bully center, a guy that is going to eat glass and, you know, and screen for their great offensive players and finish at the rim.
0: Coach, I'm curious. You've always seemed to have a good relationship with the Spurs organization. When you talk to them and they're talking to you about your players, do you sell them on that, or you just give them the facts and let them go?
16: I mean, they already know. I mean, they know what's going on here. I mean, you know, they've come to practice, you know, and it's, you know, the George Feltons, you know, the Dave Tellups. Obviously, you build your relationship, you know, with Brian. And, you know, I just think championship organizations, whether it's at the college level, you know, or the NBA level, they value certain things. I think, you know, I think the secret to most, you know, great teams, great programs, great organizations is they have great people. You know, they've got talented people, but they have great people. They got winning people, like, you know, Steph Castle, Tyrus Reed, you know, like, you have winning people. And, you know, obviously the Spurs want to collect, you know, people on that roster, in that locker room. You know, you've got so many, you know, you have a really talented team, but you have, they're still young. Like, Dylan Harper's a young player. Steph is a young player. Wemby's a young player. You know, I know that they've got to be very careful about the type of talent that they bring in that locker room. And you're bringing in a guy in Tyrus Reed, you know, whose work ethic and commitment are absolutely off the charts. You know, he's a real professional. He has no vices. He's not a drinker. He's not a smoker. He's not a guy that's going to be out late. You know, I think it's really smart the way that they put together their roster and organization. They don't want to bring any toxic poison into, you know, what could be a team that's competing for championships for a while.
1: You know, coaches, I think about the history of the Spurs organization under Greg Popovich and how hard he coached teams, and I know, you know, while it's a little bit different now, the culture is still very much in place from Greg Popovich. Your culture there at UConn, hard-nosed coaching, but, you know, you'll tell the kid you love him, but if you got to coach him hard, you've got no problem coaching him hard. How much does that help one of your players going from an organization like that to an organization like the San Antonio Spurs?
16: I mean, it's you know, the transition is going to be, you know, seamless in terms of, you know, the standards, the expectations, of how they're going to carry themselves and what the commitment level is going to look like. You know, like, you're wearing, you know, with the Spurs, you're wearing one of the best uniforms that you could wear. And it's heavy to wear. I mean, the expectations are high. The fan base is smart. The media is smart. They know what it should look like. And it's the same thing here at UConn. When you wear this uniform, the expectations are heavy. The workload is heavy. It's championship or bust every season here. That's what you're measured against. And, you know, the thing for me is I've modeled a lot of how I've coached, you know, off of the great coaches, whether it's in football or basketball, and Pop is somebody I've tried to emulate. You know, what's obviously, you know, men like me or we coach our players hard, but then the relationship, you spend so much time loving them, caring about them, spending time with them away from the demanding part of the relationship, that they'll accept the truth when it's hard and you deliver it. And I think that's the way, the best way to coach for me. You know, again, the basketball's gotten a little soft, you know, not soft, but, you know, like, I think it's obviously things are a little bit different, in terms of, you know, the way that they like to be communicated to. I always think, though, that, you know, the best teams are coach led. I think, you know, I think you want to develop leaders with players, but, you know, I think coaches have got to take responsibility, to drive and push the team. I think sometimes it's a cop out when coaches fall behind the shield of player led. What the hell is your job then?
0: That's a good point.
1: It's true. And coaches, you say that. I don't know if I should actually say this on air, but your caller ID says Papa Bear Hurley. You know, so there's that love there too, right? I mean, do they call you Papa Bear?
16: Well, my wife, you know, it's funny, like, some recruits, whether I'm calling them for the first time, families that have seen me on TikTok or some of my viral moments, they're always stunned when they see that. They didn't expect that to be what I changed. Tried to change it to, I'm playing a little game with my wife on that. I got into Yellowstone. And I've tried, my alter ego is Rip from Yellowstone. So I actually had a picture of Rip that would come up when I would call people instead of Papa Bear Hurley. So my wife does. She runs a Verizon account, so she's playing games with me.
1: That's funny.
0: Good stuff.
1: That's
0: good
1: funny.
0: Stuff.
1: Coach, before we let you go, and we appreciate you taking some time in doing this, you mentioned that Terrace went through a vegan stage. Now, San Antonio's breakfast tacos and barbecue. Is he still vegan?
16: No, he's not anymore. Not the place you want to be. There is going to be a brisket. There's going to be a lot of briskets in his future, I think, out there. But, he's a very unique, we do team books. We stress meditating and visualization and things that a lot of players have a hard time, understanding how important they are for you to be at your best every day, to maximize, be your best self. And I think what's like unique about this guy is you don't have to sell him on that. Like every single day, this guy is coming in with maximum energy. You're going to love covering him as a player. He's got a huge personality, he's just a smart guy. He's a great guy. And hopefully he can put you guys over the top.
0: Well, Coach, since we're becoming UConn South now down here, hopefully we'll see you a time or two down here in San Antonio.
16: Yes, I definitely will be, no doubt. I cannot wait to see these guys. Steph obviously won't be in the summer league, but I look forward to catching Terrace in Vegas in the summer league.
1: It's going to be fun. Papa Bear, Coach Dan Hurley, appreciate you taking some time with us today. Thanks, Coach.
16: All right, guys.
1: Appreciate it. Dan Hurley, Papa Bear, on the Buyers Barricades guest line, where they provide traffic control, rental, and sales for San Antonio and beyond, online at buyersbarricades.com.
0: Love the insight on the newest Spurs. Spur, Terrace Reed Jr. It sounds like a Spur through and through.
1: It really does, and I think a buddy of mine, Jeff, just texted me and said, I love how tough he is and builds men. I want us to draft his guys every year.
0: Yeah, absolutely, and I think people would love to see him as the head coach of this basketball team. And again, nothing against Mitch Johnson. I'm not saying that. But I think a lot of people were hoping that he would take this job when Greg Popovich was when we knew that he wasn't going to be here anymore.
1: But again,
0: the head coach.
1: Similar type programs, although he flirted with the NBA at one point but decided to stay at UConn. That might be more about, I ain't dealing with the crap in L.A., as you just heard him.
0: Yeah, exactly.
1: He doesn't want to be in a player-led organization.
0: No, not at all.
1: And I think the Lakers have been at least player-led.
0: Well, one for player,
1: many,
0: for sure, yes.
1: Many years.
0: That is for sure. All right, we got to take a break.
17: Johnny has earned that.
0: Before we go, though, Jason, we got to give away a four-pack of tickets.
1: Yeah, yep.
0: To the San Antonio River Monsters. 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Caller number?
1: 26. 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Sorry, Pledge. 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
0: Caller 6, 656-3776. 656-ESPN. 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
8: You know, everything used is not the same. 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There's a difference between a nice one and an so-so one. 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
0: Coming up on the Morning Huddle, day two of the NBA draft. Spurs got two guys on day one. What are they adding with their second rounders?
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0: Taking a look at our poll on our San Antonio Sports Star YouTube page. A lot of folks have voted in there. It is a simple question. You still have time. What grade are you giving the Spurs for the first round of the draft? The A has it right now at 50%. 39% of you think it was a B. You got 7% C and 4% D. Get on over to our San Antonio Sports Star YouTube page. You can vote in that poll. You still got about 10 minutes or so to get that done.
1: Now, I understand a B, if not an A. I don't understand anybody that gave them a C or a D. If you're of that 11%, I want to know why.
0: Yeah.
1: 210-656-ESPN, 656-3776. That surprises me because you get a guy with a major injury. He's a project. Tremendous upside. Could be a home run. Likely, like all the draft experts, all the college basketball experts, I am not one. So I'm relying on them. Dude played four games at Kentucky. I remember when he was at Arizona State, as somebody that follows ASU, the excitement level about what he was doing as a freshman, and then, of course, the injury. But at the same time, huge upside at 20. It's not like they took him at 3. So I don't understand. Like, that would be a B. I was mixed with that being the 20th pick. And then a little bit later, they make a trade. To me, that makes this draft an A. I'm more excited about Reed after talking to Dan Hurley. But I was more excited about Reed than what they actually took at 20. But potentially, that could be an incredible pick.
0: Well, obviously, it's funny because during the break, I was watching some highlights of Quentin's at Kentucky. And my goodness, if this young man gets healthy, he is a monster. Yeah. On the glass, blocking shots, and he's got a little touch on a shot as well. Mitchell Robinson with a little bit of offense. And I think, my goodness, the way he's blocking shots was incredible. And again, this was at Kentucky. Only played four games there. But if he can get healthy, you talk about a – look, it's a roll of the dice without a doubt. Spurs took him at 20, but the upside is there. If this guy can if he can get healthy and come back, I think the Spurs may have a home run on their hands. But again, there is that question mark. And again, he's only 18 years old, so – youth has a way of improving things injury-wise.
1: Well, and that's it. I mean, I see one of the comments on YouTube, you guys might have just drafted Anthony Davis. This is where you trust the organization. And outside of Kawhi, do you know examples where you say this organization screwed up a player? And the answer is no. And I say it that way, and don't mistake what I'm saying about Kawhi, because I think that was all on Kawhi and really his uncle.
0: Yes.
1: But that's the only complaint that we've heard about the Spurs medical staff. And the Spurs medical staff signed off on this guy.
0: Mm-hmm.
1: There are other guys there that I think would be more impactful right away, potentially. And again, I'm going based off of the experts. They were getting closer, and you look at the bigs that were available, and sometimes Quentin's wasn't even on their list. And that's who they took. So my initial reaction was, because it feels like a reach. But at the same time, I trust what this Spurs organization has historically done. And if he can get healthy, and I know that's a big if, but we're talking about an ACL. It's not like, you know, are they going to cut that thing off or not? It's an ACL. It will get better. And he will get better at 18. So the upside is worth the pick.
0: Well, I'm just looking here at our San Antonio Sports Star YouTube page, and I have to push back against this. KC, so they drafted a dude with a 20th pick that is an offensive liability with major health issues. It would have been there in the second round. I could not disagree with that more. First and foremost, he's not an offensive liability. He's a rebounding machine, and that means offensive rebounds. And number two, if you just watch a few highlights, you're going to see that he's got a shooting touch. He's not a three-point shooter by any stretch of the imagination, but he certainly has a shooting touch. And if this guy can get well-

0: well. I think he's you're going to find out he's going to be a big star. Not only that, I don't think he makes it out of the first round. Somebody else would have taken a shot at this guy because he has that much potential. So, KC, I completely disagree with what you're saying. You're saying Cenac, he's going that. Why did Cenac fall as far as he did? I can say the same thing about Terrace Reed. Why? There's got to be a reason. I'm glad he did, and I'm glad he was there that the Spurs can take him, and the upside for him is just as good. But there's a reason these guys fall down the ladder. And Cenac was one of these guys that everybody thought was going to be drafted higher than he was, and, well, he wasn't. Well, and there's got to be a reason for that.
1: And that happens. Now, I will say, though, you know, I saw a couple of immediate reactions saying that, man, what a reach. You could have gotten him in the second round. I don't know that he would have fallen to the second round.
0: I don't think so.
1: But I think because of his injury concern, that's why he was available at 20. The question is, would he have been available? You look at the rest of the first round and what was selected after. Would one of those teams taken a flyer on him? Because once you get past, and the Spurs were fortunate being in the finals and still picking at 20.
0: Yeah. Thank you, Atlanta.
1: You know, there towards the end, you've got the more successful teams that can afford to draft a project, and because they're not looking for the immediate need. You know, if you're in the top 10, you're looking for immediate need. You know, you kind of look at it that way. But I did see some of the quote-unquote experts say immediately, man, what a reach, could have been second round. So I see where KC is saying could have gotten him – maybe.
0: Well, the Spurs didn't want to take that chance.
1: They didn't, which, again, tells you that there's something about him that he loved. They weren't willing to wait to see if he'd be available in the second round. And you listen to what we just talked about with Dan Hurley, a lot of interest from the Spurs in Reed from UConn. But at 20, they took the guy with the injury at 20, then made a trade for Reed, who, according to Dan Hurley, is something somebody they spent a lot of time researching and really liked. But they liked Jaden more because that's who they picked first.
0: Well, and I mean, keep in mind, too, when you're talking about the draft, and whether this is the NBA or the NFL or whatever, look, the intel that these teams have. So the Spurs must have thought that there was a team coming up behind them that was going to take this young man. And so, look, they're pretty much plugged in. They, you know, it's funny to me that everybody just thinks the Spurs are just flying blind. Well, we're going to take this kid and just hope that his knee is better. That's not the case. They do their due diligence, not only with the health of this guy, but also with who they think and who has been talking about him and taking him. They're not just flying blind here. They've got intelligence that they use. I've got another one here. Everybody looks good on highlights.
1: Well, that's true.
0: They've got to do the highlights, don't they, to look good on highlights?
1: Well, but again, I mean, highlights are what they are by nature. That's why, I don't know, especially during football time, you've heard me say a million times, watch the game, not the highlights. Highlights, everybody looks great. Nobody puts out a low-light reel.
0: But they had to make those plays, did they look good?
1: I mean, but think about De'Aaron Fox. You could put a highlight reel together, although we've seen a whole lot of his low-light reels that have been put together. You could do both. But
0: sure.
1: But I'm with you. Real quick before we get out of here, because for whatever reason, we're not able to access the World Cup going on. Mark McMillan tweets in, at Joe Reinagle 210, at Jason Minix. Are y'all watching the World Cup? What in the hell is this thing, crazy thing with flashing lights that looks like it's hovering over Hard Rock Stadium?
0: I think Mark is pulling the proverbial chain.
1: What?
0: I'm spitballing, but I'm sure Mark's a funny guy.
1: I'm sure if the UFO showed up. Now, you got to understand, it's a TV show. Fox doesn't want the UFO showing up in the first half. That's got to happen somewhere in the second half because they want to keep the ratings as long as possible.
0: Absolutely, and I don't know what the score is there, but
1: yeah,
0: so be it.
1: But UFO sighting expected.
0: By the way, congrats real quick to Kingston Flemings.
1: Oh, yeah.
0: He drafted by the Atlanta Falcons, and I will say one of the Atlanta Hawks. Sorry about that.
1: Falcons could use him.
0: Yeah, probably so. But, yeah, congrats to him and everybody at Brennan High School. That's outstanding. Congratulations. Extra Innings with Pledger is coming up next, and then we have the second round of the NBA draft coming up right here on 94.1 San Antonio Sports Star. Be sure and join the fellows in the morning, AJ and Rob, the morning huddle. They'll get going at 6 o'clock. Minix and I will be back here at 2. Until then, have a great night, everybody.
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4: First round of the NBA draft is in the books, and the Spurs, well, they went big, really big.
3: 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And then they made a move up with Denver for the 26th pick for another big man, UConn's Terrace Reed Jr., singing tonight's 35th overall pick.
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0: 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Just go there, search SA Sports Star, like and subscribe while you're there. You're able to come along with the show as it happens, or you can always feel free to call into the show, 210-656-ESPN, 656-3776. We'll have a conversation with you, and as you heard as the blitz was winding down, a lot of indifference and some actual hate for the pick the Spurs made at 20. With Jane Quinnitz. And I don't understand it. He looks like he is going to be a verified baller, assuming they've done their medical research on it. But earlier this morning, on the morning huddle, Rob and AJ talking about some of that fan disdain that is being felt for this pick.
1: I'm seeing a lot of disdain for the Jane Quinnitz pick.
2: I don't get why.
1: I'm not sure. I think it's because he's out of sight, out of mind.
2: I do. Yes.
1: But this is exactly what I've been saying the Spurs need. A guy that, you know who Jaden Quaintance could be? Like a Clint Capella or a Kayvon Looney?
2: Marcus Valdespino called earlier. Robert Williams. My son Jack actually said the same thing last night.
1: These are guys who, they don't care about getting the ball. They just do the other stuff. Like, quite frankly, they do all the stuff that Wimby's not crazy about doing. You know, banging bodies around in the paint, things like that. Jaden Quaintance is the quintessential, the quintessential. Oh,
2: you did there.
1: Beefy guy. And I get it. People are saying they shouldn't have used the first round pick on him. They could have gotten him in the second. Well,
2: I don't believe that either.
1: Because this is a guy who would have gone in the top 10 if he would have played last year.
2: If he'd been healthy. And that is a legitimate concern. And in about 45 minutes, we'll have Dr. Jason Garrett on and talk about how you get back from an injury. Anybody who... Knee injuries are now just kind of a long-term rehab process. Yeah. I don't expect any long-term... The only thing is... Now, let's be realistic. The Spurs, over the last several drafts, have been able to draft guys that can step in and play immediately. That is not common. I mean, let's... We're drafting guys closer to Carter Bryant. In that, lots of upside.
1: Yeah.
2: Lots of upside. Is Jaden Quinnitz going to step on the court and play a bunch of minutes October, November, December? No, he is not. I don't care if he's 100% healthy. He's got a long way to go to become a pro basketball player. This wasn't a draft about immediacy. This was, let's let this brisket cook, and when it's ready, it's going to be wonderful. He's going to be a perfect running mate. But it might be 2 years. It might be a year.
1: Well, Jaden Quinnitz is 18 years old.
2: Yeah, so let's all settle down about that. Now, to make up for the fact that this is a brisket, the Spurs went out and got a hamburger, one that's already ready to go. This guy,
1: yeah.
2: They got the guy to bridge while we wait for the other guy, and it's cheap. It didn't cost any extra money. This is rookie dollars that are not going to, you know, we're paying $300 million to Wimby here in a couple of weeks. So they killed a couple of birds with a one stone, and then on top of all that, it's exactly one of the physical skill sets that everybody in the world knew they had to have. And I got two of them that do them in different ways, and one of them could shock the world. One of them could be, in 5 years, exactly what he should have been if he hadn't been injured. And if they get that, there is no reason to be upset. We're not drafting superstars anymore. This is not what the Spurs are about. We are building a team. And if you just go by that mantra, this was an extraordinary draft.
1: I think so, too. I think they drafted the right guys. I think that they drafted guys who, it's not sexy, but that's okay. That's not what the Spurs need more sexy. Last thing they need is another ball handler the last thing they need is some dude who can't shoot threes going out there trying to chuck threes. That's what I like about Jaden Quaintance. He knows what he is. That's my favorite thing about him.
2: And could be even more. And no, he's got the skill set to actually bring more that we don't even know he's capable of, because quite frankly, we haven't seen enough of him. But in high school, the dude was a top 10 in the world high school player.
1: So he only played, I think, 4 or 5 games this year. But I was watching one of the highlights from the first game he played this year was Kentucky. He played against St. John's, and he played 17 minutes in this game, 10 points, 8 boards, and 2 blocks.
2: And when he went out, the Kentucky season tanked.
1: And by the way, every point he scored –

0: within 2 feet of the basket. This is not a dude who's out, like, looking to be fancy, be cute. No.
1: He went out, and the Kentucky season tanked because he was never physically healthy, and that team was built for him to be great.
0: Yeah.
1: And we know that there's capability and possibility. The injury was enough to scare enough teams away, and the Spurs were smart enough to build and draft appropriately, because even if he's not ready, they got another dude that is.
0: He was, in his 1 year at Arizona State, was the Big 12, was first team all defense in the Big 12.
1: Go watch that highlight.
0: As a 17-year-old, first team all defense in the Big 12. Like, that doesn't happen. And this is a guy who was, when he was coming out of high school, he was the dude. It was, you know, all the big schools fighting over him. This was a five-star guy.
1: Mm-hmm. So he's just got to get some seasoning. We're going to have to wait on him. Don't expect greatness. I mean, Carter Bryant was a bit of an exception. He got a lot of minutes for a kid that was drafted that late.
0: Yeah.
1: And put him in the same boat. Massive physical gifts. Just got to get some seasoning to him.
0: 18 years old. Trust me, he's going to be okay. It might take a while. He's going to be okay, and that's why I think you get Terrace Reed, because
1: he's ready to go.
0: While this one's cooking, you've got something you're ready to plug and play right now. But I do think Jaden Quaintance, in 2 years, we're going to go, what a draft pick. If he's healthy. Now, injuries are always a if. You know, we talk about Wimby. If he stays healthy, he can be the greatest player in the world. If Jaden Quaintance can stay healthy, I think it's going to be a steal of a draft pick.
2: And he's right. Because, yeah, he's 18. He's still growing, much like Wemby was when he came into the league at 18. He's 6'9 with a 7'4, 7'5 wingspan. He's great defensively. He does all the little dirty things. You don't need him to go out and get 35. You know, everybody's mentioning the Robert Williams and the Aaron Gordons and the different players he could be like, but also think Bam Adebayo. They're late round guy, you know, undersized, big man that plays big, bigger than his size even. And he doesn't do a whole lot offensively outside. I know he had the 83-point game, but a lot of his stuff down around the rim. And that's something the Spurs need. And then they go and get an insurance policy behind him, basically, by the drafting of Terrence Reed Jr. His head coach, Dan Hurley, was on the blitz a little bit earlier today. We'll play a portion of that as we come back here on Extra Innings with Pledger on 94.1 San Antonio Sports Star.
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8: 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I am James Pledger, and I just like to remind people that guys like Terrace Reed, Quaintance, those are players that all good teams have. See Mitchell Robinson, see an Isaiah Hartenstein, see the guys that do the things that the stars aren't asked to do. Joshua Jimenez on our YouTube feed says he agrees they need these types of players, but I don't see guys this size they will be going up against. Yes, there's wingspan, but at a certain point, it's about developing, and who have they developed? Well, I think Steph Castle developed pretty well. I think Devin Vassell has developed into a pretty good player. I would say Keldon Johnson's developed into a pretty good player in the Spurs system. Julian Champagne was a G League guy that developed. I think the Spurs have a pretty good record of development as it pertains to their players. And they've got two more to try and develop. Now, you could say that, what big men have they developed? Sure. Also, what big men have they actually drafted other than, let's say, Jeremy Sochan, who I'm not sure they ever even considered him a big. Outside of the top five picks before you list them off. I listed outside the top five. Devin Vassell went in the top five. Keldon Johnson went in the top five. Julian Champagne wasn't even drafted, Josh. So that's outside. And they developed Trey Jones, who has gone on to make himself into quite the guard in the NBA for both the Spurs and other organizations. So, I mean, they have their track record, whether you choose to see them or not, but this is going to be a project for them. And can these guys develop into what the Spurs envision them being? One of those players being Terrace Reed Jr. Well, earlier today on the Blitz, the head coach of the UConn Huskies, where Terrace Reed Jr. played, and played for, Mr. Dan Hurley, ended up joining the Blitz to talk about what Terrace Reed brings to the San Antonio Spurs.
9: They went out and they got some guys that can support Victor in some areas where he struggles a little bit. And one a project dealing with health, the other in Reed, it should be able to play right away. So what are the Spurs actually getting? Well, let's ask his head coach from college, Dan Hurley, joining us now on the Byers Barricades guest line. Coach, appreciate you taking some time with us. Draft for you, because, man, you get so many players going to the NBA. What's that draft process for you as a head coach?
3: Well, I think it just depends on the organizations, you know, or the organization that are interested in, you know, in your players. I think, you know, there's, you know, I think some of the, you know, some organizations are a lot more diligent, you know, than others in terms of, you know, getting boots on the ground here, you know, watching us practice, watching us shoot around, you know, digging in on the human being with the academic people, the people in development, the people in the training room, the people all around campus, you know, really getting as much information as possible, and investigating, to the absolute max. And, you know, so I think when it was clear that, you know, the Spurs were considering both of our players, you know, in this year's draft, both Caravan and Reed, you know, so you're getting from the Spurs, I can only speak to them. So with you guys is, you know, you're getting, you know, people that are maximizing their opportunity to investigate the, you know, the potential human being they're bringing into the organization.
10: Well, Coach, we saw Terrace Reed play, obviously watching him on TV for UConn there. But tell us, what kind of a young man and what kind of a player are we getting in Terrace?
3: Yeah, he's a high achiever. I mean, he's a man that's, you know, constantly striving, you know, to develop, to improve, you know, like he's one of these people that he's almost like addicted to, life hacks to level up, you know, like, you know, all right, I'm going to, you know, let me try the vegan diet. All right. When I'm done with my vegan lunch, I'm going to jump into the cold tub. I'm getting out of the cold tub. I'm heading into the sauna. Then I'm going to go work out for 90 minutes. Then I'm going to jump in the hyperbaric chamber. All right. When I'm done with that, now let me go meditate for 10 minutes. When I'm done with that, you know, let me go have another vegan salad. All right. Then I'm going to drink Pedialyte. And when I'm done with that, I'm going to go into a sensory deprivation tank and float around. Then I'm going to come back and lift, and then I'm going to pray. I mean, he's obsessed with the human being that he is. He's obsessed with becoming a better player. And I think what turned his kind of career around is he's always been a ridiculously talented human being, physically and mentally, because he's super smart. But he's finally developed an identity as a basketball player that he can hang his hat on, you know, this past year at UConn.
9: Dan Hurley joining us here on the Blitz on 94.1 at San Antonio Sports Stars. You talk about that identity, and I can listen and read about all the different experts that talk about the kind of player he is. Is his college head coach, what is his identity as a basketball player?
3: Yeah, a guy that's, you know, what we finally settled on, I think, you know, through a lot of looks in the mirror with him and a lot of hard coaching with us, with him, was, you know, you've got to be a butt kicker around the basket. You've got to start inside out. You've got to dominate the glass. You've got to dominate as a finisher around the rim. You've got to dominate as a screener and a roller, and forget the three-point line and forget watching Jokic at the top of the key jacking up threes. And you've got to be a warrior, savage ass kicker. Like, that is your path. And, you know, and he's freakishly athletic, and he's freakishly strong, and he's got crazy length, and he moves faster than guards. So, you know, there's things he can do, you know, away from the basket defensively as a switch defender, as a hard hedger. You know, but, you know, his bread is buttered in terms of the identity that he developed this year as, you know, a guy that's gonna finish around the basket. He's gonna have simple and efficient post moves. You know, and he's gonna be an inside out dominator. And I know from the conversation I had with the Spurs is that's exactly what they want from him.
10: You know, Coach, I'm curious. When you look at a guy like Terrace or anybody that's on your basketball team, what do you see? When you look at a guy like Terrace, what is it you see that you know he's just not quite getting out of it what he should be, and we need to work on this? Is that something you just possess as a head coach, or how does that whole process work?
3: Yeah, so, you know, like I had the good, you know, like, you know, I'm a hoops junkie, and I'm from Jersey. So, you know, I would watch Rutgers, Michigan games. I watched a couple of them, you know, like kind of offline when he was playing there. And, you know, because I'm a Jersey guy, and I want to see what Rutgers is doing. So, you know, it's freshman and sophomore year. I remember, like, watching some of those Big Ten games and just you're seeing the guy flash. I mean, he's flashing, you know, this talent, these splash plays, you know, like the, you know, a ridiculous block, a quick spin reverse dunk, you know, a roll and a massive finish, you know, like creative vision as a passer, like, you know, like you're seeing these flashes, and but they're just, you know, they're not consistent, because the motor's not revved up. He's not playing every possession to the max. You know, and he's not, and he was a little bit too random. I mean, he would catch the ball in the post, and you could see anything from a Hakeem Olajuwon dream shake fadeaway to a Carmelo Anthony rip spin. I mean, like, he's so talented that he was almost trying too much stuff. So, you know, just getting him to, you know, again, to play, you know, more simply, to be a great screener, you know, to get deep post position, you know, to develop a consistent, you know, post move or two over each shoulder and a counter. But I would say mostly was just to get him to play like a warrior, you know, get him to play every possession like a champion plays, and make that part of his identity. Because when this guy plays, you know, and it's a misnomer that the guy doesn't have upside because he's older. You know, I think the guy has got tremendous upside because I almost feel like his career, you know, kind of just started like 2 years ago.
9: Dan Hurley here on the Blitz on 94.1 at San Antonio Sports Star. And again, you look at the Spurs last night at the 20th pick. They take one of the younger players in the draft and Jaden Quaintance, who's, you know, got to get his knee right. And then one of the older players in Reed. And you as his head coach, I know he got drafted by Denver but then traded to San Antonio. I imagine you started thinking right away about what it will be like with him playing alongside Wemby and Castle, who you obviously know well, and Dylan Harper. I mean, do you like the fit for him as the player into this organization?
3: Yeah, I think I got a sense in a conversation with Brian, you know, Brian at the, you know, over the weekend that, you know, that Terrace was, you know, was in strong consideration. I think, you know, partially it's, you know, you play that series with the Knicks and, you know, you see the value of a Mitchell Robinson, a guy that, is obviously not much of an offensive hub for the Knicks. You know, but he had a serious impact on that series with his defense and, you know, he was a guy that they just couldn't keep off the offensive glass. It felt like they were under siege by him. You know, his presence really played a big factor in that series. And I think in, you know, in my conversation with Brian, I think he saw the value in Terrace, you know, potentially bringing that element to their roster. them needing somebody, obviously it's a team right now that's ahead of schedule, but obviously there's championship expectations from here on out. So it feels like they almost, you know, they had their cake and they ate it too, where they got, like, you know, that young, talented, upside guy at 20, that obviously has got to get healthy. But when healthy, you know, he's a guy that, you know, potentially he's got some special qualities, but now they've got a guy in Terrace Reed that can help that team right away as a bully center, a guy that is going to eat glass and, you know, and screen for their great offensive players and finish at the rim.
8: 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And you need guys like that on your roster. Those are things. And I saw earlier in here Joshua Jimenez on our YouTube live chat saying maybe if it wasn't Brian Wright, he'd be more on board. He just doesn't like the guy. Thinks he sucks. Look, he had a bad draft. The Soham Wesley Branham draft was awful. It's hard to deny what he's done over the last 4 years when you look at the trade to get a De'Aaron Fox, who, despite what his performance was in the finals, has been a help all season long. What he's done with those draft picks, and you can say they were all top picks. You don't screw up a Castle pick. Three teams in front of the Spurs screwed up the Castle pick. So obviously, it's not as cut and paste and simple as everybody thinks it is. It's easy to get lost in the sauce and have a preconceived notion and want to stick with it. But you've got to give them flowers over the last few years. Brian Wright has done a tremendous job of building this roster into a team that has now been to the NBA Finals. Did they win it? No. Was that on him? Maybe in part, but it's also on the players, who I think overlooked their competition a little bit. Call your loved ones, check on them. You never know what people are going through in life, and a simple, hey, how you doing, can change everything for people. You can catch that full Danny Hurley interview on our audio vault at sasportstar.com. Coming up next, we got round two of the NBA draft as the Spurs hold the 42nd and 44th overall picks. What will they do with them? If anything, we find out now.
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26: Day one of the NBA draft is in the books, and tonight brings round two. Keep in mind, recent finals MVPs Jalen Brunson and Nikola Jokic were selected in this round. So who has that potential among tonight's picks? We'll soon find out.
0: taking you inside the 2026 NBA Draft. This is NBA.